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5: It's 67 degrees at 9 o'clock. Good evening, I'm Andrew Whitman. The NYPD is searching for a killer after a deadly shooting on an MTA bus in the Bronx.
6: A 41-year-old man was shot in the stomach about 2:30 Monday afternoon while riding a BX-36 bus on East Tremont Avenue near White Plains Road. He later died at Jacoby Hospital. There's no word yet on what motivated that shooting. Police say the suspect wore a white T-shirt and held a black handgun. He was last seen fleeing the scene on foot. Liz Warner, WOR News.
5: A victim of last night's stabbing spree at Penn Station speaking out.
7: There was terror and chaos as a man randomly attacked five people at about 7 p.m. Sunday inside Penn Station. One of the victims is Henry Obadiah.
8: I didn't realize he hit me with a knife until someone told me I had a slash in my face.
7: He told NBC4 News. New York, he went looking for his attacker.
8: Followed the trail of blood, and there was a young kid there holding his head. He's bleeding from his head.
7: One victim is in serious condition. The suspect, who's believed to have mental issues, is in custody after being tackled and arrested by Amtrak police near the NJ Transit Concourse. Sarah Lee Kessler, WOR News.
5: Could be a surge of ICE agents coming to the city soon.
9: Governor Hochul just signed legislation that bans local jails from holding people on behalf of ICE. Border Czar Tom Homan says that means more ICE teams will need to go into New York City neighborhoods to find people.
10: You're going to see more ICE agents you ever seen in New York City, and it's coming. I just reviewed an operational plan. I'm not going to tell you exactly when it's going to happen, but it's coming.
9: Mayor Zoran Mamdani was asked about Homan's comments on the ICE surge.
11: ICE raids are cruel. They are inhumane. They do nothing to serve in the interest of public safety. I've shared that directly with the president.
9: I'm Scott Pringle, WOR News.
5: Broadway giving out its highest honors last night as the Tony Awards took over Radio City.
12: Death of a Salesman was the big winner at last night's Tony Awards, winning six, including Best Revival of a Play. But the biggest star of the night...

0: may have been the host Pink, who's never been on Broadway, although that may not be the case for much longer.
1: Radio City, how you feeling? This is how Pink opens.
0: Liberation won Best Play, Schmigadoon was named Best Musical, and Ragtime took Best Revival of a Musical. Daria Albinger, WOR News.
2: Tensions in the Middle East remain high even after Iran and Israel reached a temporary agreement to stop firing at one another.
3: President Trump this morning pleading with both sides, posting on social media, Israel and Iran must immediately stop shooting. Within hours, Iran and Israel backed down. But in a televised address, Israeli Prime Minister Netanyahu remained defiant. If the terrorist regime makes the mistake of attacking us again, he said, we will respond with force. But even as Trump pleads for peace, the U.S. naval blockade of Iran remains in place. And today, U.S. forces fired on a foreign tanker headed towards an Iranian port, forcing it to turn away. Still, Trump remains ever optimistic about a deal, telling the Financial Times Israel will follow his lead. I call the shots, he said. I call all the shots.
2: ABC's Jonathan Carl. This report is sponsored by New Jersey Tourism. New Jersey sets the stage for FIFA World Cup 26. 8 epic matches, including the final. Come for the games, stay for the wow. New Jersey, where the world meets its match. More at visitnj.org. 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
2: Ow. In sports, Mets have the night off. They open a set with the Cardinals tomorrow night at Citi Field. Mets have won 7 of 10. They're 5 back in the wild card. 3 of the Mets' 4 next series are against teams in playoff position ahead of them. The Cardinals, Braves, and Phillies. Serena Williams returning to competitive tennis. The 44-year-old will play doubles at a tournament in London and is reportedly looking to play at Wimbledon.
5: Here's your WOR Weather Channel forecast. Nice start to the week, but it turns warm to hot and humid by mid to late week with some mid to late week storms as well. Mainly clear tonight, a low of 59. Sunshine on Tuesday, a high close to 80. Showers likely Wednesday, maybe some thunderstorms after 5 p.m. 79 for the high, and Thursday's a hot and humid day with some scattered afternoon storms. Low 72, a high of 92. I'm meteorologist Mark Thibodeau from the Weather Channel on 710 WOR.
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0: Talks Across America with your main man, Jimmy Failla. Erica Donald's coming up. Her husband could be the next governor of Florida. He's in the lead right now. Brendan Tierney, New York sports talk radio icon, is here to discuss the fact that Donald Trump is at game 3 of the NBA Finals this evening, cheering on the New York Knicks. A lot of additional security around Madison Square Garden. And as a guy who was with the president at the White House Correspondents' Dinner, I got to be honest, I don't mind seeing some extra security. Last I checked, we were under the table eating rolls because we thought there was a gunfight breaking out in the ballroom. It was a mess. But the president will be there tonight with, I got to tell you, a very rowdy crowd of Knicks fans. The Knicks haven't won in 53 years. Wemby from the Spurs is a little soft, in my opinion, and they're going to win the series in four games. Five would be the max, but the Spurs, I'm telling you this, I know that I'm going to be in San Antonio August 15th. A lot of you are going to come see me at the Empire Theater. It's about to sell out. I root for whoever covers the point spread. Like, I grew up as a sports fan and then developed a little bit of a gambling habit in my teenage years, and I've never really been able to reverse that sort of thing. So even now, when I'm not as big of a gambler, I'm not really emotionally invested the way the rest of the city is right now. This town is intense. They have not won in 53 years. The Garden is going to look like a prison riot tonight. It's going to be very aggressive. And if the Spurs couldn't get out of San Antonio with a win in two home games, I don't think there's any shot that they're getting off the mat here in New York.
1: He knows what he's talking about.
0: Of course, it's worth noting that over the years, I've been so successful gambling that I've slept in the Atlantic City Boardwalk men's room, hitchhiked home from casinos, put on a blonde wig, powdered my Adam's apple, and turned tricks behind Port Authority.
2: What the hell did you just say?
0: Just to be clear, that's a made-up story. I was not turning tricks behind Port Authority to pay off my gambling license, or my losses anyway. I was just doing it for the love of the game.
3: I admire your honesty.
0: Stick with me. We got the president, and we've got this other fiasco. This is the biggest fiasco in cable news. It's not Trump to the Garden. It's Graham Plattner, and their election is tomorrow night in Maine. Now, Graham Plattner, as you know, is a garbage human being who is trying to hide behind PTSD, except he's changed his story on his Nazi tattoo now. It went from I was young and I was crazy and I was in the military and I got this Nazi death camp tattoo to, oh, I didn't know it was a Nazi tattoo. Wait, that tattoo? Get out. What are you talking about? Something he had commonly referred to in past relationships. Something some of the women in his life have come forward to say was, you know, right there alongside a lot of other warning signs that this guy is not okay. He has abused multiple women. At least that is the accusation. We know all about the texting and the threatening of veterans. And he says he fondles himself in porta potties. Not ideal stuff. But the Democrats would have you believe that, you know, well, this is a working class guy. If you want to connect to the working class, you got to have some people they can relate to, which in theory you go, oh yeah, I get that. That's real. Okay. But it tells you they have no connection to the working class. Why? Because if you knew anything about the working class, you'd know none of us are hanging out with Nazi tattoos, beating up our girlfriends.
4: Oh,
0: you idiots.
4: Oh, wow.
0: Little something to think about, but the believe all women, the crowd of believe all women is like, no, but not these women. Okay, time was a guy could have a Nazi tattoo, and if there was no violence, it's okay. Here's Ro Khanna. Ro Khanna's a funny one, man, because I don't get on the air and tell you I know what I'm doing every day. I'm pretty upfront about the fact that we're building this plane as we fly it intellectually. When I first started covering politics, I was like, you know, Ro Khanna, that's like one of the decent guys.
5: Are you stupid or something?
0: There were 2 years of me doing this show where I thought he was one of the problem solvers. And he was a guy that gave you measured takes on the issues. But I didn't know that. Here he is flat out defending Graham Plattner. This is clip 6.
6: View, there's nothing credible at this point.
7: My view is that even according to the New York Times piece, they said there was no harm, no injury. There was toxicity, and there was verbal intimidation, which I condemn. Mm-hmm. But Graham has made it clear that there was no evidence of violence. That, to me, is a red line.
0: Oh, Graham has made it clear. You know, the guy with the Nazi tattoo, I take his word for it above everyone else's.
8: You suck. Yeah, jackass.
0: That's the kind of credible, upstanding pillar of the community that we should trust. Here he is. He goes on to say a little more. Clip 7.
7: My sense is before the primary, a lot of this has come out. Obviously, look, if there was evidence of violence, I would not support him. If there was evidence of a sexual assault, I'd have zero support for him. He acknowledges that he was misogynistic. It was shameful. One thing I want to make very clear, we should not be attacking the women who came forward. Mm-hmm. We should not be attacking the journalists. Some people have been attacking the New York Times journalists. They did their job. We should focus on acknowledging it was misogynistic, acknowledging it was wrong, moving on with redemption, and then focusing on his issues, which are stopping the war, taking on the billionaire class.
0: Crazy town, man. And understand, the first woman interviewed by the New York Times is aghast because she said she gave them physical evidence and they just didn't include it in their report. And that's just, I got to tell you, man, it's just garbage city. You got a guy with a Nazi death camp tattoo. I mean, I'll give John Fetterman credit for calling it out. Here it is, clip 5.
9: No, those are all his, that's the kind of person that he is. I mean, you know, the truth. I mean, all Democrats, we all know that was Nazi ink. And everyone knows that he said these terrible things online. Some of the ones early on, he used to be, I'm so sorry I said that. I'm not that guy. You know, but, you know, he's never admitted to any of this thing.
0: So Fetterman is just talking about how it's all ridiculous and that he has kind of taken every side of his same issues. People keep saying with this guy, Grant Plattner, well, we're waiting for the other shoe to drop. How many shoes have to drop? Is this guy a centipede? How many feet does he have? We've had like 85 shoes drop. And again, I don't even care about him being a garbage human being and them endorsing him. I mean, AOC is in New Jersey campaigning for a guy who was a top aide to the blind sheik who planned the 1993 World Trade Center bombing.
10: AOC is a dope.
0: So I'm used to people having absolutely no bottom, you know, just morally bankrupt people. I'm used to that in politics. I can't pretend I'm surprised and get upset. I'm not upset about the idea of a Graham Plattner getting votes or getting endorsed by people on the Democrat Party. I believe it. Okay, but the fact remains, there's a national... Okay, there's this national divide, right? Where we have no like pool of comeuppance. I'm doing a bad job explaining this, but what I mean by that is the Democrats tried to take Brett Kavanaugh and deny him a place on the Supreme Court based on an accusation from Christine Blasey Ford, who was a known Democrat activist who had trained people for a living to beat lie detector tests, who had came forward with an 11th hour accusation against Brett Kavanaugh that she didn't know the date it happened at, the house it happened at, or couldn't name anyone who was there. People who were friends of hers at the time and up until the day 30 years later that she accused Kavanaugh could not corroborate the story or the place where they were hanging out or any of the accusations against Kavanaugh. But based on that standard, the Democrats were willing to deny Brett Kavanaugh a seat on the Supreme Court, destroy this man's entire life, subject his family to an unspeakably vile run of insults, and yes, a physical attack on their home, all because of a completely made up out of whole cloth accusation that he was a garbage rapist, and we believe all women. Okay, we went from believing all women to not these five women. Nah, none of the ones acute. What are we talking about here? Graham Plattner, they're politically opportunistic. Everybody knows women make stuff up for political reasons. They were telling you that if you said that in the Brett Kavanaugh era, you might as well have raped the girl right with him. Okay, what are you, Apollo? Who are you hiding? Whose side are you on here, you maniac? And the point is, there needs to be a referendum on shame in this country. Like, we need to have, like, hearings, not where you go to jail. Like, right? I'm not saying that, okay? But we need to have like some public forum, like a national forum where like once a month it's like televised. We all get together, review things people have done, and we just vote like it's a game show. like American Idol style. You call in and you go, should this person know shame? Should they be publicly shamed? Should we like distance ourselves from them in polite society for a few weeks? Okay, the problem is if you really created that level of standard, half of social media would cease to exist tomorrow because most of it is shameless clickbait garbage. But when it comes to the morality clickbait, the we're protecting democracy from these Nazi pedophiles, and the way we're going to do it is by electing Graham Plattner, the guy with the Nazi tattoo who's on the pedophile dating app. You go, oh, I get it. We don't know shame anymore. Everyone knows they're being hypocritical. They're just not embarrassed to do so. And I don't know how you bring back the level of embarrassment that protects our society in a way that I don't have to get on the air and talk about Graham Plattner as a Senate candidate. Like, it's disgusting. Okay, and they're trying to make a case. Well, you don't understand, the billionaires, Donald Trump, we're trying to save the country. Here is Hakeem Jeffries asked by my girl Jackie Heinrich about believing all women. He doesn't have an answer. Clip 9.
8: What happened to believe all women?
11: I haven't followed these allegations closely, but what I have said is that violence against women in any way, shape, or form is unacceptable. It's a red line, and nobody should cross that. And any accuser who comes forward has to be treated with dignity and respect.
0: Oh, God. Hakeem Jeffries says he hasn't followed the story.
12: You ought to be ashamed of yourself.
0: Graham Plattner? What is... It's a guy with that cooking show. He knows. He met with Graham Plattner last week. Okay, Plattner went to D.C. last week and walked around the Hill hat in hand going, hey, man, can I stay on the ballot? And the plan is tomorrow night for him to run, okay, in the primary. And Janet Mills, the governor, is still technically on the ticket, although Janet Mills, to be clear, is no longer campaigning. She suspended her campaign, but she could still be voted for. They expect him to win. And the Democrats will get behind him because they are a morally bankrupt people. And I'm only telling you this so the next time they're calling you names, I know most of you know better and you just laugh at it and it's become funnier than anything, okay, to be called a racist or a white supremacist or, you know, democracy denier and everything in between, okay? I just, again, if we can't have these public shame hearings... We should all at least be able to shake hands on the fact that Democrats should never be able to claim the moral high ground again. You know, that whole thing they do to pressure you into voting for them. Well, you got to vote for us because the other guys are terrible. There, you get, Donald Trump didn't condemn the neo-Nazis, the white nationalists. January 6th, it's all bad. I'm telling you. Okay, we're in real danger. That's what the Democrats think. That's become their political strategy. They think calling you a bad person means that they are a good person.
13: Not even close.
0: And if you don't believe me, ask anyone who's ever met Graham Plattner in the last 30 years.
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8: It's 67 degrees at 10 o'clock. Good evening. I'm Andrew Whitman. Massive security presence remains in Midtown near the Garden and Penn Station because President Trump is attending tonight's Knicks game. Mayor Mamdani also attending the game. He bought a standing room ticket. But enough about them. This magical Knicks playoff run is all about Knicks fans. To say they are excited would be an understatement.
9: Fans say the Knicks are unifying the city.
10: And they said that we couldn't do it. Can you believe it? You gotta believe it. This is one of those things where if you've been waiting for it, you gotta be excited. If you're not a Knicks fan, you gotta be excited. If you don't know anything about basketball, you gotta be excited. The city's alive right now.
11: Bringing us back together. They're bringing us home, baby. That's what's going on.
9: And after ticket prices for Game 3 skyrocketed to roughly $9,000 Friday, prices are dropping to an average of $5,000 ahead of tip-off. There will be TSA levels of security due to President Trump's attendance. The Knicks are looking to secure a 3-0 lead in the best of 7 series. Natalie Migliori, WOR News.
8: The NYPD is looking for a killer after a deadly shooting on an MTA bus in the Bronx.
12: A 41-year-old man was shot in the stomach about 2:30 Monday afternoon while riding a BX36 bus on East Tremont Avenue near White Plains Road. He later died at Jacoby Hospital. There's no word yet on what motivated that shooting. Police say the suspect wore a white T-shirt and held a black handgun. He was last seen fleeing the scene on foot. Liz Warner, WOR News.
8: Man in custody after a stabbing spree at Penn Station last night.
13: Witnesses say the suspect taken into custody appears to be homeless and emotionally disturbed after he stabbed multiple people. This was around 7 o'clock at Penn Station Sunday night at the New Jersey Transit Concourse. Some were left with more serious injuries than others. All are expected to survive.
14: I've seen him once, but I didn't think he was capable of doing anything. I just saw the cops, they were just running into that area. They pinned him down.
13: I'm Scott Pringle, WOR News.
8: Construction on the next stage of the 2nd Avenue subway is underway.
15: Governor Kathy Hochul and MTA officials broke ground Monday for phase two of the project extending Q-Train service from East 96th Street to 125th. Hochul says it'll change everything for people in East Harlem by saving time and creating more opportunities. The governor and MTA chair Jana Lieber held a joint news conference at the corner of East 119th Street and 2nd Avenue, the site where a tunnel boring machine will be lowered into the ground early next year to carve out a new tunnel. Sarah Lee Kessler, WOR News.
8: Could be a surge of ICE agents coming to the city for immigration enforcement soon. U.S.

0: Men's World Cup team kicks off Friday in LA's SoFi Stadium, and stadium workers have just authorized a strike.
1: Really, what the sticking points are here between these union workers and those on the other side of the table, the increase of pay, that's crucial, according to the union, limits on automation, aka AI, and the ability to walk off the job if federal ICE agents show up to the stadium. And we know that that's been a really big discussion as the immigration policy in the U.S. and this global event has kind of come to a head. They voted overwhelmingly to authorize a strike. It doesn't necessarily mean that they will strike, but they're effectively putting those on the other side of the table on notice that they can walk off the job anytime between now and Friday, presumably, because that's when the deadline is for the first World Cup match here in the U.S.
0: ABC's Christine Cordero. More than 30 people were killed after a magnitude 7.8 earthquake hit the Philippines. There was a 6.1 quake just west of Cuba. Sports and your Weather Channel forecast are next. 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
0: In sports, Mets have the night off. They open a set with the Cardinals tomorrow night at Citi Field. Mets have won 7 of 10. They're 5 out in the wild card. 3 of the Mets' 4 next series are against teams in playoff position ahead of them, the Cardinals, Braves, and Phillies. Serena Williams returning to competitive tennis. She's going to play a tournament doubles in London, looking to play at Wimbledon.
4: Here's your WOR Weather Channel forecast. Warm to hot and humid weather gradually builds in this week. Could be 90 or better by Thursday. A mainly clear sky overnight, low 59. Sunny on Tuesday, still pretty nice, a high of 80. More humid Wednesday, an increasing chance of afternoon rain and storms, high 79. And some scattered storms Thursday. It's going to be hot and it's going to be humid. Highs in the low 90s. I'm meteorologist Mark Thibodeau from the Weather Channel on 710 WOR.
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4: It's 67 degrees at 11 o'clock. Good evening, I'm Andrew Whitman. Massive security presence continues in Midtown near the Garden and Penn Station because President Trump is at tonight's Knicks game. The NYPD is looking for a killer after a deadly shooting on an MTA bus in the Bronx this afternoon.
5: A 41-year-old man was shot in the stomach about 2:30 Monday afternoon while riding a BX36 bus on East Tremont Avenue near White Plains Road. He later died at Jacoby Hospital. There's no word yet on what motivated that shooting. Police say the suspect wore a white T-shirt and held a black handgun. He was last seen fleeing the scene on foot. Liz Warner, WOR News.
4: New Jersey Governor Mikey Sherrill says she's finally gotten into Delaney Hall, home of the state's most controversial ICE detention center.
6: After multiple failed attempts to see what's going on inside Delaney Hall, Sherrill was allowed in, but the governor says she got a closely controlled, limited tour of the privately owned ICE detention center in Newark and wasn't allowed to meet or speak directly with detainees. Sherrill called that unacceptable and says she'll continue fighting for full transparency and accountability about conditions inside involving claims of inhumane treatment that have generated weeks of violent protests outside. Sarah Lee Kessler, WOR News.
4: A man in custody after a stabbing spree at Penn Station last night.
7: Witnesses say the suspect taken into custody appears to be homeless and emotionally disturbed after he stabbed multiple people. This was around 7 o'clock at Penn Station Sunday night at the New Jersey Transit Concourse. Some were left with more serious injuries than others. All are expected to survive.
8: I've seen him once, but I didn't think he was capable of doing anything. I just saw the cops. They were just running into that area. They pinned him down.
7: I'm Scott Pringle, WOR News.
4: Police say a 25-year-old woman from the city had drugs and alcohol in her system when she fell down a garbage chute yesterday from the 14th floor of a New Jersey apartment building.
9: Hackensack police say surveillance video showed the woman ran out of an apartment unit screaming in a state of paranoia towards the garbage chute around 1 p.m. Investigators say somebody called 911 moments later to report the woman fell in, and firefighters came, eventually found her stuck behind backed up trash in the chute between a third and fourth floors. Firefighters had to cut her out of the chute to get her to a hospital for treatment of some sort of injury, but did not say what it was. Lee Von Putney, WOR News.
4: Broadway giving out its highest honors last night as the Tony Awards took over Radio City.
10: Death of a Salesman was the big winner at last night's Tony Awards, winning six, including Best Revival of a Play. But the biggest star of the night may have been the host, Pink, who's never been on Broadway, although that may not be the case for much longer.
11: Radio City, how you feeling? This is how Pink opens.
10: Liberation won Best Play, Schmigadoon was named Best Musical, and Ragtime took Best Revival of a Musical. Daria Albinger, WOR News.
4: Tensions in the Middle East remain high even after Iran and Israel reached a temporary agreement to stop firing at one another. More than 30 people were

0: were killed after a magnitude 7.8 earthquake hit the Philippines. 6.1 quake hit just west of Cuba. This report is sponsored by New Jersey Tourism. New Jersey sets the stage for FIFA World Cup 26. 8 epic matches, including the final. 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More at visitnj.org. 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
0: In sports, Yankees win in Cleveland 7-5 and 10. Yanks led early, fell behind, then tied it in the eighth. Cody Bellinger singled home the game's winners in the 10th. Series continues tomorrow night along Lake Erie. Mets have the night off. They open a set with the Cardinals tomorrow night at Citi Field. Mets have won 7 of 10. Serena Williams returning to competitive tennis. The 44-year-old will play doubles at a tournament in London and is looking to play Wimbledon.
3: Here's your WOR Weather Channel forecast. Warmth, humidity builds in this week. Could be fairly hot by the end of the week. Highs approaching 90 again by Thursday, or hotter. A mainly clear sky into sunrise, a low of 59. Sunny Tuesday, a high near 80. Showers and some thunderstorms likely after 4 to 5 p.m. Wednesday, high 79. Scattered storms possible Thursday. It's going to be hot and it's going to be humid. Highs around 90. I'm meteorologist Mark Thibodeau from the Weather Channel on 710 WOR.
0: 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I'm Andrew Whitman on 710 WOR.

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4: It's 66 degrees at 12 midnight. Good Tuesday morning. I'm Andrew Whitman. The NYPD is searching for a killer after a deadly shooting on an MTA bus in the Bronx.
1: A 41-year-old man was shot in the stomach about 2:30 Monday afternoon while riding a BX36 bus on East Tremont Avenue near White Plains Road. He later died at Jacoby Hospital. There's no word yet on what motivated that shooting. Police say the suspect wore a white T-shirt and held a black handgun. He was last seen fleeing the scene on foot. Liz Warner, WOR News.
4: A victim of Sunday night's stabbing spree at Penn Station is speaking out.
5: There was terror and chaos as a man randomly attacked five people at about 7 p.m. Sunday inside Penn Station. One of the victims is Henry Obadiah.
6: I didn't realize he hit me with a knife until someone told me I had a slash in my face.
5: He told NBC4 New York, he went looking for his attacker.
6: Followed the trail of blood, and there was a young kid there holding his head. He's bleeding from his head.
5: One victim is in serious condition. The suspect, who's believed to have mental issues, is in custody after being tackled and arrested by Amtrak police near the NJ Transit Concourse. Sarah Lee Kessler, WOR News.
4: Could soon be a surge of ICE agents in the city for immigration enforcement.
7: Governor Hochul just signed legislation that bans local jails from holding people on behalf of ICE. Border czar Tom Homan says that means more ICE teams will need to go into New York City neighborhoods to find people.
8: You're going to see more ICE agents you ever seen in New York City, and it's coming. I just reviewed an operational plan. I'm not going to tell you exactly when it's going to happen, but it's coming.
7: Mayor Zoran Mamdani was asked about Homan's comments on the ICE surge.
9: ICE raids are cruel. They are inhumane. They do nothing to serve in the interests of public safety. I've shared that directly with the president.
7: I'm Scott Pringle, WOR News.
4: Police say a 25-year-old woman from the city had drugs and alcohol in her system when she fell down a garbage chute from the 14th floor of a New Jersey apartment building.
10: Hackensack police say surveillance video showed the woman ran out of an apartment unit screaming in a state of paranoia towards the garbage chute around 1 p.m. Investigators say somebody called 911 moments later to report the woman fell in, and firefighters came, eventually found her stuck behind backed up trash in the chute between a third and fourth floors. Firefighters had to cut her out of the chute to get her to a hospital for treatment of some sort of injury, but did not say what it was. Levon Putney, WOR News.
4: The Los Angeles mayor's race appears set. Registered Republican Spencer Pratt will not be in it.
11: As additional ballots have been counted, with around 80% of Californians voting by mail, now Nithya Raman is projected to face Karen Bass in a runoff election for mayor of Los Angeles in November. The progressive candidate has seen her numbers rising as more mail-in ballots have arrived. She edged out Spencer Pratt, who President Trump had said was MAGA, in a city where only 15% of voters are registered Republicans. November's race now to be two Democrats, Karen Bass and Nithya Raman, facing off against each other. Alex Stone, ABC News, Los Angeles.
4: In sports, the Knicks drop Game 3 of the NBA Finals. Spurs win 115-111 at the Garden. Knicks fell behind early, had a halftime lead, but could not hold it through the third. Jalen Brunson with 32 points. Knicks still lead the finals 2-1. Game 4 tomorrow night at the Garden. Yankees win in Cleveland 7-5 in 10. Series continues tonight along Lake Erie. Mets had the night off. They open a set with the Cardinals tonight at Citi Field.
12: Here's your WOR Weather Channel forecast. Warm to hot and humid weather gradually builds in this week. Could be 90 or better by Thursday. A mainly clear sky overnight, low 59. Sunny on Tuesday, still pretty nice, a high of 80. More humid Wednesday, an increasing chance of afternoon rain and storms, high 79. And some scattered storms Thursday. It's going to be hot and it's going to be humid. Highs in the low 90s. I'm meteorologist Mark Thibodeau from the Weather Channel on 710 WOR.
4: 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Wake up with Curtis Sliwa and Larry Menty in the morning, weekday 6 till 10. I'm Andrew Whitman on 710 WOR.
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1: 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It's the Radio Surgery Show with Dr. Gil Lederman, MD, New York's only Harvard-trained, triple-board-certified radiation oncologist who brings you the latest cancer treatment news, interviewing world-renowned cancer experts, delving to special cases, and, of course, answering your questions. I'm Rob Redstone, broadcasting in the heart of New York City. And now, please welcome Dr. Lederman.
2: Thank you, Rob, and thank you, Noah, and thank you for listening every day. And we're here every day on the radio. My name is Dr. Lederman, and I'll be introducing myself in a few minutes so you know more about me. And I do that because there's so many people talking and giving advice. And most people, well, there's a lot of people giving advice that don't really have the experience and expertise and track record and board certification. And yet they give advice, and many people don't recognize that bad advice can harm. Bad advice can even kill, and we're going to be talking about that in a few minutes. So we're here every day on the radio to try to help. And, well, we're not selling anything, so you can put your wallet away and your coins away and your stamps away and your credit cards away. We're not selling anything. We're trying to educate. So if, God forbid, something happens to you or a family or a loved one, well, you can think back to this moment that we're together and say, hey, what would Dr. Lederman do? Or better yet, call us. And by the way, it's always great to have a paper and pencil handy. Call us at 212-CHOICES and make a date. We cannot give advice on the phone or the radio, really. It doesn't work that way. That kind of advice is cockeyed advice because the doctor can't see the documents, can't examine the patient. There's not the back and forth. And there's a lot to be known in person, and doctors and patients have known that for hundreds of years. And even now it's more critical, because there's so much more that can be done. Hundreds of years ago, what did doctors do? Well, there wasn't too much to do. They could put blankets on a person or put ice on a person, but put them in bed, rest, but there weren't the kinds of sophisticated treatments that are available today. And so it's even more important to meet in person and discuss all details in person. We'll be talking about that with each person that we're talking about. Each person's a human being. And sometimes when you say patient, it makes you sound like it's something special, but a patient is a person usually that has a question or a cancer. We see three types of patients or people that come to us at 1384 Broadway. We see people who have a question or concern about having cancer. We see men who want to know if they have prostate cancer. So many men don't know what their PSA is, or don't know what their PSA, what happened from last year to this year. Is it going up or down? And you'll hear some frightening stories about that. Or women that want to know, do they have breast cancer? Or people that want to know lung or pancreas or liver or bladder or intestinal. So many cancer questions, and people come with a suspicion of cancer, whether it's a pain or weight loss or bleeding, a suspicion of cancer. And then number two category is people that were just diagnosed, and maybe they were diagnosed elsewhere, and yet they feel like some of the options are being hidden from them, and they're not being told all the options, and they feel like the doctors might have an agenda. Maybe the surgeons want to cut, and the chemo doctors want to keep, and maybe the patient wants to get a fresh second opinion to learn about all the options. And that's why we're here, to offer all the options, and we try not to have an agenda. We are happy to talk about surgery and chemo and radiation and radiosurgery and combination therapy and no therapy. Why? Well, surgeons, I mean, if a surgeon's going to, let's say, remove your breast or your lung or your bladder or your prostate, that's a big operation, and your life will probably be changed forever. And they may not want to say, well, you can have this big operation, you may not even make it through the big operation, or you can go see Dr. Lederman, where his work generally is non-invasive and well-tolerated and highly successful and without any removal of your body. And, well, maybe the surgeon doesn't want to talk about that. Well, we're happy to talk about that. And maybe the chemo doctor who's giving chemo, or chemo's really a kind of poison to try to poison the cancer, more than the rest of the body. But if the cancer's in your body and your container is your body and they're putting the poison in your body, well, then you can have side effects. And that's all so different than radiosurgery, which allows us to send in treatment to attack the cancer directly to the cancer and to focus on the cancer without the radical surgery, without the chemotherapy in general. And of course, to know about your case, you have to come in. And maybe that's too difficult for you, but we have people from around the world who do come in and do want to be treated and do want to get better and do want innovative treatment and generally don't want to have radical surgery, or who had it before and they don't want it again, whether it's for the skin or the lung or the liver or the prostate or the bladder. And we have lots of information, and it's always best to get the information, come in and meet. And then the third category of people with cancer, and they were getting treatment. I mean, what seems like endless treatment with chemo and surgery and radiation, sometimes at the biggest places in town or in the country or in the state. And they're fed up. They're fed up with bad news, and they're fed up with toxicity, and they're fed up with endless expenses. Cancer patients have the highest rate of bankruptcy because the bills, sometimes chemo on average is about $10,000, and some of the surgery could be $100,000, $150,000. And you can understand why people go bankrupt with cancer diagnosis, and no one wants to be ignored. And well, we accept most insurances, Medicare, Medicaid. We do it to try to be accessible to you. So this is Dr. Lederman, 1384 Broadway. We have lots of information to send you, or you can just sit back and listen, or you can come into our office, business hours, 1384 Broadway, Broadway and 38th Street, and pick up information. There's no cost, there's no charge, there's no obligation, and you can get a package for yourself and a package for your friend, which might well save their life. So let's talk about some patients. Every day I see patients, and every day I take notes, and every day I'm here. I want to talk about a woman who's 57 years old. She has two children. And she had a mass in her breast for 10 years. Wow. And it's been growing, and it's distorting the breast. It's deforming the breast. She was seen at one of the super-duper XYZ hospitals. She had a biopsy, which showed invasive cancer. And she had an ultrasound biopsy of it. She had no CAT scan. She had no blood test, no PET scan. She's had this mass for 10 years. It's been growing and deforming the breast, and the breast is indented, and she has pain in the breast. Well, at the super-duper pooper-scooper place, she had an ultrasound and a biopsy. It was told she had cancer, and then they wanted to do surgery and chemo and standard radiation, and she just didn't want that. And, well, she came to me as a fresh second opinion. She has these two children. On physical exam, she has a large mass of the upper outer quadrant of the left breast. And the breast is like deforming the breast. It's eating away at the breast. It looks like the breast has been cut open, but it hasn't. And she has multiple lymph nodes in her armpit. And the mass is nearly 4 centimeters with this distortion. And well, I met with her. This woman already seen doctors at Super Duper Central, and she just didn't want that care. And she came here earlier this year and chose our non-invasive treatment with no cutting and no bleeding. And now already she's in remission. The mass is no longer palpable. You cannot feel it. The distortion of the breast is going away. Only with our treatment, no surgery, no chemo. And I can tell you that she's very happy. At first she was very apprehensive. We have, by the way, DVDs with patients who have breast cancer, and they're talking. A lot of people like to hear about other women who've gone through this process. We have a lot of information available in a booklet and a DVD, and actually we have about 3 DVDs concerning breast cancer, and you're welcome to all 3 if you wish. Just come in and pick it up. And this woman, she is now in remission after a short course of non-invasive treatment for her biopsy-proven breast cancer, a woman that was at XYZ Centro, and I can tell you that all the hospitals think they're XYZ Centro, and she's so happy that she avoided the surgery and avoided the chemo, and she's happy that the mass is no longer there, and this is the work that we do every day at 1384 Broadway with innovative cancer treatment. And we're talking about a man who came to me this week. He's 65. He's a black man from Trinidad. And I say that because in the black community, one in six black men get prostate cancer. One in 23 will die of prostate cancer. There's an epidemic. And of course, we take care of men and women and children of every race and religion and creed and color that you can possibly imagine. So this man came to us. So I talk about the black man. I should tell you this as a heads up, but any man, we take care of it. Men, women, children, anyone can have cancer, and there's no barrier. Anyone can have cancer. So this man is 65 years old. He's married. He has a child. He works with mentally handicapped people. And, well, he'd been seen by a urologist for many years, and his PSA went up to 7.4. He had a biopsy showing a Gleason 7 cancer. So Gleason number is how the cancer looks under the microscope. It ranges a Gleason from 2 to 10. Everything more than 6 is a more aggressive cancer. So he had a more aggressive cancer and a high PSA. Multiple areas showed cancer. He's waking up 2 times a night. He has to urinate. He has diabetes and high blood pressure. He's on medication. He's 5 feet 10 inches tall. And he had been hospitalized in the past for diabetes. His father died of prostate cancer. And yes, when someone in the family has prostate cancer, that increases the risk. But we see plenty of patients. And most patients we see do not have a family history. So don't think, oh, my dad or mom didn't have cancer, so it can't happen to me. It doesn't work that way. It just doesn't work that way. So I examined him. He had a nodular prostate. It was large T2, Gleason 7, more advanced cancer. And he came to us, and one thing I didn't tell you, he came to us 6 years ago. He was referred by a urologist, and there's a few urologists. Urologists are surgeons who generally cut. That's what a urologist is. There's a few urologists that don't like to cut because they know cutting on the prostate most commonly takes away sexual life because the cutting hurts the nerves. Urology cutting often causes leakage of the urine. Cutting on the prostate, whether it's open surgery or robotic surgery, fancy-dancy surgery, shortens the penis because there's a tube from the bladder out through the penis called the urethra. And when the urologist removes the prostate, part of the prostate includes the urethra, and then they have to sew the urethra together, and that shortens the penis. So that sewing does lots of things, often impotence, incontinence, shortening. Well, this man didn't want to be impotent. He didn't want to be incontinent. He didn't want to be leaking urine. He wanted to keep his sexual life, and he didn't want to be shortened. And 6 years ago, we treated him, and today, his PSA, with our treatment only, is 0. He's been in remission for 6 years, doing well, happy and healthy and active and intact and not leaking and not shortened and sexually active. We have lots of information to send you. We have DVDs and booklets. 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And men should be seen. Make an appointment. Many men just want to come in and get a checkup, a prostate checkup. 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
2: We are back. We had lots of women this week, women lawyers, so highly educated women lawyers coming this week. And I want to tell you about a couple, one now, one later. I want to talk about this woman who's 64 years old, and she's married. She's a lawyer, highfalutin lawyer, works in the literature industry. And she went for mammograms at one of the super-duper central hospitals. She was found to have a mass in the right breast at the 10 o'clock position. It was 2.5 centimeters. A biopsy was suggested. She was seen at the super-duper place. She declined that. She just did not want anything to touch her breast. And, well, she came to me. Her skin was intact. There was no redness, she reported. There was no lumps under her arm. She never smoked. She weighs 130 pounds. 2 years ago, she weighed 120. She's 5'4". And, well, she's working, she's married, and I examined her, and she had a mass in the upper quadrant of the breast. It was firm, it seemed like cancer, and, well, she just didn't want to have a biopsy. She came to me, she didn't want to have a biopsy, and I told her how important it is to get a biopsy, and it could be done in different ways. I know a lot of hospitals like to do it the expensive, difficult, open way, often, but a woman can have a biopsy in minutes with a tiny little needle, and, well, she agreed to that tiny little needle, and it was biopsy positive, and then we staged her up, and we found a cancer, an invasive cancer, and she did not want to have lumpectomy or mastectomy or chemotherapy. Just a highly intelligent woman. She went through the literature. She read medical articles. And she came here, and we treated her here, and, well, now that mass, in just a short period of time of treatment, that mass, now this is months later, is gone, and her breast looks beautiful, and she's beautiful, and she's happy and healthy, and this is the work that we do. And of course, people say, well, Dr. Lederman, do you follow up our patients? Yes, of course, we follow up everybody. Everyone is given a time and a date to come back and get checked out. And everybody can call us. You can call our office, 212-CHOICES. You can email me. You can even email me at this moment, gil@rsny.org. If you have a question, gil@rsny.org. If you have a question, this woman, prominent attorney, intelligent, married woman, developed breast cancer, no obvious reason why, she didn't have a family history, didn't want mastectomy, lumpectomy, didn't want surgery, didn't want chemo. We treated her, and she's now in remission, doing well, very, very, very, very super happy, and she looks great, and we like people who are happy and healthy for good reasons. And we'll talk about a woman, her husband was the chairman of a board of one of the biggest hospitals. Okay, so that tells you a lot. 75-year-old woman, she's married, she has children. She came with her husband, who's chairman of the board of one of the big hospitals. And she came here. Well, why did she come here when her husband's the chairman of the board of one of the big hospitals? Well, she had difficulty swallowing. She had a squamous carcinoma in her esophagus. And she saw a gastroenterologist and a radiologist, and she had some pain, and she had difficulty with eating. She was seen by her doctor. She had endoscopy. She had squamous cancer. And, well, they wanted to do radical surgery on this woman at the top of her esophagus, near her throat. And, well, she's 128 pounds and 5'4", and she's an ex-smoker, which certainly could have contributed. And if you're a smoker, it'd be great to stop smoking today. If you stop smoking, you'll live longer. And she had a PET scan, and we got the PET scan, and I saw her and examined her. And, well, she, on exam, had no lymph nodes. Her lungs were clear. Her abdomen was soft, but yet she had this advanced esophageal cancer. The esophagus is a tube, by the way, between the mouth and the stomach. So people that have esophageal cancer sometimes have difficulty swallowing or eating or lose weight. Well, she was found early. She had difficulty swallowing, but she didn't have weight loss. And, well, she went to one of the other super-duper hospitals, not where her husband was chairman, president of the board, but another super-pooper place, and they wanted to give her surgery, and she just did not want to have radical surgery. She's 75 years old, didn't want to go through that, and she came through our treatment, just finished up, and we've got follow-up scans showing that her cancer already is in remission, and this is the work that we do every day at 1384 Broadway for esophageal and other cancers, rare cancers and common cancers, primary cancers and metastatic cancers for people. It's always best to meet in person. And I said earlier I'd introduce myself. I want to do that. My name is Dr. Gil Lederman. I was born and raised in Waterloo, Iowa. 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
2: We are back. I want to talk about a 41-year-old woman. She's black, and I say that because in the black community, women, too, have much higher death rates of breast cancer, 240%. And, of course, we take care of men and women and children of every race and religion and creed and color, and we talking about this to raise awareness. If you don't know what's going on with your breast, come in and get checked out. This is a 41-year-old woman from New York City. She's single. She has no children. She had a nipple discharge, bloody discharge, 6 years ago. She went to one of the super-duper central hospitals. She was found to have cancer. She was advised to have chemo, and she just didn't do anything about it for years. She walked away with cancer growing in her breast. Yes, it happens. And she had no treatment. And she went to another super-duper hospital, and they did bilateral mastectomies on her. Wow. She chose to have bilateral mastectomies, and if you ask me, was it necessary? No. One breast had no cancer in it, and she chose to have mastectomy, or maybe she was pushed to have mastectomy. And I know there's surgeons who push women to have mastectomies, and many women have a fear and panic, but come here first. We can talk about it. I would tell you 90% of the patients we treat don't have mastectomies. When I first came to New York, 97% of the women going to the biggest hospitals in New York City were having mastectomies. 97% of women with breast cancers were having mastectomy, whereas with Dr. Lederman, 90% of women kept their breast, and the women were no different. The cancer was no different. There was only one difference: the doctor. So this woman went and had bilateral mastectomies at Super Duper, Super Pooper Scooper, St. Elsewhere. And even though there was no cancer in the right breast, then she had chemo, and then she had no treatment for 2 years, and she had reconstructions. And, well, if she wanted breasts, why did she remove her breasts? Then she had a reconstruction, so she spent tens of thousands of dollars. And I can tell you that a reconstructed breast, human beings cannot make a breast like God made, and reconstructed breasts don't look like what God made. Her weight is 210 pounds. 2 years ago, she was 225. She's 5'5", and she had a CAT scan showing cancer in the lungs, and she had a biopsy showing cancer in the lungs, and she was offered more chemotherapy, and she had a PET scan, and she came here, and she had a mass in the breast where they cut on her, and well, she wanted to be treated, and we've now treated her. We treated her cancer that came back in the breast area. And by the way, you should know that the most common site for breast cancer to recur after breast mastectomy is that same breast area. So just because a person removes their breast doesn't mean the cancer is not going to come back there. And I can tell you, so many women, I believe, are misled, thinking that if they remove the breast, the cancer is not going to come back there. It doesn't work that way. So the cancer traveled to the lung. She has stage 4 cancer. We treated her cancer in the lung. She's now in remission. This is how she's doing. And we see women with early breast cancer. We see women with late breast cancer. We see women with stage 0 breast cancer, DCIS. And we see women with stage 4 and everything in between. And we have lots of information to send you if you want. So just give us a call at 212-CHOICES or come in or email me. There's lots of ways to find us, day or night, 24/7. And we'll talk about a man who came to us. Well, he came from Dominican Republic years ago, 59-year-old Hispanic male. He's married with 2 children. He had a sigmoid cancer years ago and was treated for that years ago, almost 20 years ago. And now he has prostate cancer right next to where the sigmoid cancer was. And he came to me 2 years ago, and, well, no one wanted to do anything except cut on him because of the prior colon cancer, and he came here. But he didn't want to be cut on. He wanted to keep his sexual life. He wanted to keep control of his urine. He didn't want to be leaking. He didn't want his vital organ to be shortened, and he came here, and he's in remission. He's in remission when elsewhere they're going to do radical surgery and all those things. He just didn't want that. And this is what we do every day at 1384 Broadway. Broadway and 38th Street in the heart of New York City. What about a 78-year-old man? He comes to us with, it had standard treatment. It had standard radiation at XYZ Central. And, well, the cancer didn't go away. The cancer came back. The radiation, standard radiation didn't work. A lot of people think, oh, all the treatment is the same. All the treatment's not the same for prostate or almost any other cancer. All the treatment's not the same. And so he came to us, and I saw him with a rising PSA. Remember, after treatment, the PSA should go down to zero and stay there for the rest of your life. If you had radical surgery, and I'm not advocating radical robotic surgery, but if you've had radical and robotic surgery, your PSA should be zero. And if it's not zero, it means the cancer's still there, and it means you should call us at 212-CHOICES, and you have a second chance to be successfully treated. This man, too, he had standard radiation. His PSA wasn't zero. Was rising, and he came to me years ago. He came 7 years ago with a recurrent cancer after radical radiation. He came here. We offered him second-line salvage therapy, and 7 years he's been in remission, doing well. This is the work that we do every day at 1384 Broadway, Broadway and 38th Street, in the heart of New York City. So it might be time to call us if you want. You're welcome to do so. And I want to talk about another man. This is a man who comes to us. He is from Puerto Rico. He's 82 years old. He's a Hispanic man. He has six children. He said he had prostate cancer 15 years ago, diagnosed at another XYZ. And the facility, they don't have his records. They didn't keep his records. After 7 years, they all get destroyed. Well, he comes to us saying he had cancer, and the facility had no record. So what do you do? His brother had prostate cancer. I examined him. He had enlarged prostate. So we worked him up. 15 years after he supposedly thinks he might have possibly had told he had cancer, never treated, and his brother had cancer, he came in, and we worked him up. And the good news is no cancer. No cancer. No cancer. So not everyone comes who has cancer, but you can come, and I can surely tell you he was happy to hear that he has no cancer. And this is another reason why people come, to get checked out, to know what's going on. And we accept most insurances, Medicare, Medicaid, and we're super conveniently located. There's 15 subway lines that come just near to us, the 123, 456, ACE, NQR, BD, FM7, S, and Q. All the trains, Penn Station, Grand Central, Long Island Railroad, New Jersey Transit, Metro North, come within minutes of our office. And all the buses go to Port Authority, which is also minutes away from us. We made our office to be convenient for you, to provide excellent care for you, to be on the radio, to provide information for you, to have booklets and DVDs for you. Here we are for you. And we'll talk about an amazing story. This is an amazing story. This is a 60-year-old athlete. She's an athlete. She's married. Her husband is one of the big businessmen of New York City. And, well, years ago, she was found to have cancer in her pancreas, and she was worked up. Well, before they found cancer in the pancreas, she runs all over the world, and they were convinced at XYZ General that she had parasites, and they spent months and months chasing their tail, not giving her an answer, telling her she had parasites that she picked up on a trip to Australia. And finally, XYZ was off their rocker. She went to another XYZ, and well, there she was, have a biopsy of her pancreas, was found to have cancer with an elevated CA19-9, and they started her chemo only. And I don't know why. I know why, because chemo is $10,000 a month, and they think it's better. But actually, no one's cured of pancreas cancer. In fact, almost no cancer is cured by chemotherapy. They give her chemotherapy for months and months and months, and the cancer just kept on growing, and they kept on giving her chemo. And then, well, they're ready to put her in hospice. This is a 60-year-old athlete in perfect condition, and they sent her home to, you know what? And her husband's a big businessman, and someone, one of the radio listeners like you, radio listeners save lives. Listeners save lives. Listeners do save lives. You have the ability to save lives. If you hear someone who has cancer, even if you don't know him, you might want to tap him on the shoulder and say, hey, you might want to go see Dr. Lederman. And many people have our cards, and you too can get extra cards and give them. You say, oh, if you have cancer, well, that card and that radio listener probably saved this woman's life. And it's now been 4 years when another place sent her home to die. She came here with this cancer, pancreas cancer, that was growing on chemo at one of the biggest XYZ General Central super pooper scooper hospitals. And we staged her up. We found the cancer, the pancreas, wrapped around her intestines, wrapped around her in duodenum. It was pretty sad and serious condition. And we offered her treatment, and we treated her years ago. And she's now cancer-free. She's been worked up extensively, even this week. Got new blood tests, got new scans, new imaging and physical exam, in remission years after she was sent home from XYZ, Super Duper, Scooper Central, to die with no answers, no possibility. She came here, and the doctors over there didn't say, well, you can either go home or die, or you can see Dr. Lederman. They didn't tell her that. They just said, go home. And she found out on her own through a listener like you, and she came here, and we treated her, and this is the work that we do every day, and we see every day. And sad to say, many of the biggest super-duper pooper places and super-duper doctors seem to hide information about cancer treatment from their patients. Why do they not want to tell their patients, hey, you can stay here and have whatever, or you can go see Dr. Lederman? Why don't they say that? Why don't they tell this woman, instead of you go home and die, why don't they say, hey, you can go see Dr. Lederman, and maybe he can cook up a treatment that will help you, like this woman who's now years later cancer-free, had no further treatment for her pancreas cancer since being seen here. Why don't they tell? Why are they hiding? What do they have to hide? Are they ashamed? Are they embarrassed? Why? Come and see Dr. Lederman. You might learn things that are being very likely hidden from you elsewhere. 212 Choices. The number is 212-246-4237. If you wish, you can pick up information, business hours, 1384 Broadway, Broadway and 38th Street, in the heart of New York City. You can check our website. 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My name is Dr. Lederman. We'll be right back.
3: Numbers mean much to me because of prostate cancer. I'm Johnny Braggs, the number two, for my stepfather who died of prostate cancer, and my uncle who suffered so much after prostate cancer surgery. 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
1: 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He was the first in New York with fractionated brain radiosurgery, and he's the first in America and in the Western Hemisphere with body radiosurgery. 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
2: We're back. We treat a lot of people with skin cancers because many, many people are learning about skin cancers. There's non-invasive options. You don't need to have a radical Mohs excavation surgery, deforming surgery to treat. That there's options. And why don't the dermatologists tell them? Well, we can do this deforming excavation, or you can see Dr. Lederman with no cutting and no bleeding. Well, let me give you an example. This is a patient who's 74, and he had a melanoma in situ, one of the big hospitals. He's a veteran. And, well, he had surgery, and they're going to do, they found a pre-melanoma, and they wanted to do a radical wide excision right on his face, on his cheek. On his cheek, they're going to do a radical excision. And he came to me, and we talked about it, and he came several years ago, and he just did not want to have radical deforming surgery on his right cheek and be deformed for the rest of his life. And by the way, if you look at President Biden, we have a picture of it showing how he's been deformed by all the surgery. It looks like he's had skin cancers and had radical surgery around his right eye and face and ear. And if you look at him, he's often twisted. He's twisted. His face is crooked. And you can see a picture of that. If you call our office, we'll send you that information. Well, this man didn't want to be twisted. And this was actually years ago. And he came and asked if we could treat him. And we talked about all the options. He chose a treatment. And he's cancer-free years later from this melanoma in situ. And then he developed a cancer on his ear. And, well, he had a squamous carcinoma on his ear, and they were going to cut off part of his ear. Imagine one day they're going to cut off part of his right cheek and then his left ear, and he just didn't want that either. And he investigated all the options, and he came here. Now we've treated two skin cancers on this man with no cutting and no bleeding, and I can tell you that he's very happy. And you can see examples of that in our skin cancer booklet and our new DVD. Lots of information to provide to you. If you wish, and you could pass on the information, because usually the skin doctors don't tell the patient about the treatment options for basal cell and squamous cell and other skin cancers. Why don't they do that? Why don't they do that? I don't know. And we're talking about a man, he's 63 years old, he's from Jamaica, and he has terrible, he has a history of trauma, he had gunshot wounds, he was a detective in Jamaica, and he has heart failure, and he's come on a cardiac pump. Remember, Vice President Cheney had a heart pump, and he's wearing a heart pump on a backpack, and well, he's told he could have a heart transplant if he gets rid of his prostate cancer. And we know in the black community, we talked about a few minutes ago, there's lots of prostate cancer, 1 in 6 black men. And in Jamaica and the Caribbean, there's lots of prostate cancer. The ambassador came and asked for our help, and we, of course, agreed 100% to help. And this man came to us because he was told that if he gets his cancer in remission, he could have a heart transplant. And then I got all the documents. He came to me a week ago, and then a couple of days ago he came back, and I examined him. He had a nodular prostate, so he has an advanced cancer, Gleason 7, PSA 11. And the sad part of it is, well, it's all sad, his heart isn't working, but they knew at this super-duper general hospital that he had prostate cancer a year ago and never offered him information, didn't tell him. They didn't tell him that he had a prostate cancer a year ago when it was first diagnosed. And now it's a year later. Now they're talking about they can't help him with his heart until his prostate cancer is treated. Wouldn't it have made more sense to tell him when it was diagnosed, when the PSA was lower, you would think, at XYZ General? And I can tell you he's very upset that his doctors at XYZ didn't tell him about the prostate cancer. He was diagnosed a year ago with an elevated PSA, and now tell him he can't have care unless you treat the prostate cancer. And so he's wasted a year by no communication, and he's justifiably so upset. And this is the work that we do every day at 1384 Broadway, Broadway and 38th Street, in the heart of New York City. And we're talking about another man with prostate cancer. This is a man who's coming from Haiti, and he's referred by one of the big urologists who hates to do prostate surgery because he knows men who have prostate surgery usually end up impotent and leaking urine and shortened downstairs. Well, this is a man who's 68 years old and impeccably dressed. He's from Hades. Has one child, and he was seen by his urologist. He had prostate cancer. He was actually diagnosed a year before also, and he decided not to be treated. He wanted to be watchful waiting. So he had watchful waiting, and, well, his Gleason score went up, and his PSA went up, and he understood that if you just watch your cancer, most likely the cancer is going to grow. That's what cancer does. Cancer grows. And he had multiple cores, positive for cancer, an abdominal scan, negative for cancer spread. And he came to me with the PSA rising, in trouble with multiple cores positive, PSA going up, stage T2 prostate cancer. And we treated him. We treated him 2 years ago. And he's happy, too. He's happy because his PSA is now, guess, zero. And that's what your PSA should be after successful treatment. It should be zero. And this is the work we do. We have lots of experience, thousands of patients treated, all here in the heart of New York City. I have another man I actually want to talk about. He has a Gleason 9. We just made a poster about him. I'll tell you why in a minute. He is 79 years old. He looks like he's 59. He has a Gleason 9 cancer, multiple cores positive, high PSA. His PSA was more than 10, so he had advanced cancer. He does not want hormones, doesn't want shots, doesn't want pills, doesn't want to be castrated by medicines, he wants none of that. And he came to us to see if we can help him for his Gleason 9 cancer. And he knows with surgery for Gleason 9, in the best hands in America, success rate's only about 23%. So he knows with surgery, again, there's shortening and impotence and incontinence. He doesn't want that. He's 79 years old. And, well, he came here 2 years ago. And, well, now, with our treatment only, his PSA is zero. And I saw him a couple days ago, and then he turned around and left and went home. And on the way home, he saw this graffiti on a wall, and someone had written on the wall in Manhattan, "Life is hell," he was written. And then someone over that changed it to "Life is heaven." And he took a picture of it, and he sent me a picture, and he said he's so happy. And he says, "This is how my life felt before you, Dr. Lederman, and after you." And we're actually making a nice poster of this man's message, because it's so thoughtful how a lot of people feel that life is hell and life is terrible when they're diagnosed with cancer. And then all of a sudden, treated in remission, PSA zero, and he feels like life is heaven. And you can see that in our artwork of our office. We have lots of artwork of radiosurgery in our office, and you're welcome to see it, or you're welcome to get information. Just call us at 212-CHOICES, 212-CHOICES. And we're talking about a man who just came to me, 63 years old, born in New York City. He comes with a Gleason 7, PSA 3. So here's a man with a low PSA, which only points out the fact you don't have to have a high PSA to have prostate cancer. You got an MRI, which is very suspicious for prostate cancer. He had a biopsy, even though his PSA was 3, and he's got a Gleason 7, so a more aggressive cancer, and he wishes us to treat him. Why? Because this is the work we do with high success rate. And if you look at our prostate DVD, you'll see 007. 007 had a PSA that went from 1 to 2 to 3. His doctor told him everything was okay. He said, "Doctor, my PSA's tripled. I need a biopsy." And 15 years ago, we treated 007, and 15 years now, his PSA is 007. Zero in remission after our treatment, with his sexual life and urinary life and his bottom perfect. My name is Dr. Lederman. God bless you. Talk to you soon. Get lots of information. Call us at 212-CHOICES. 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

0: aim ahead in sports. Massive security on the streets around the Garden. No one without a reason allowed even on foot. That's because President Trump attended the game last night. Here's the Garden when his face was shown on the Jumbotron. The NYPD is searching for a killer after a deadly shooting on an MTA bus in the Bronx.
1: A 41-year-old man was shot in the stomach about 2:30 Monday afternoon while riding a BX-36 bus on East Tremont Avenue near White Plains Road. He later died at Jacoby Hospital. There's no word yet on what motivated that shooting. Police say the suspect wore a white T-shirt and held a black handgun. He was last seen fleeing the scene on foot. Liz Warner, WOR News.
0: A man in custody after a stabbing spree at Penn Station Sunday night.
2: Witnesses say the suspect taken into custody appears to be homeless and emotionally disturbed after he stabbed multiple people. This was around 7 o'clock at Penn Station Sunday night at the New Jersey Transit Concourse. Some were left with more serious injuries than others. All are expected to survive.
3: I've seen him once, but I didn't think he was capable of doing anything. I just saw the cops, they were just running into that area. They pinned him down.
2: I'm Scott Pringle, WOR News.
0: New Jersey Governor Mikey Sherrill says she's finally gotten inside Delaney Hall, home of the state's most controversial ICE detention center.
4: After multiple failed attempts to see what's going on inside Delaney Hall, Sherrill was allowed in, but the governor says she got a closely controlled, limited tour of the privately owned ICE detention center in Newark and wasn't allowed to meet or speak directly with detainees. Sherrill called that unacceptable and says she'll continue fighting for full transparency and accountability about conditions inside involving claims of inhumane treatment that have generated weeks of violent protests outside. Sarah Lee Kessler, WOR News.
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0: In sports, Knicks drop game 3 of the NBA Finals. Spurs win 115-111 at the Garden. Knicks fell behind early, had a halftime lead, but could not hold it through the third. Jalen Brunson with 32 points. Knicks still lead the final.

0: Nationals 2-1. Game 4 tomorrow night at the Garden. Yankees win in Cleveland 7-5-10. Series continues tonight along Lake Erie. Mets had the night off. They open a set with the Cardinals tonight at Citi Field.
1: Here's your WOR Weather Channel forecast. Warmth, humidity builds in this week. Could be fairly hot by the end of the week with highs approaching 90 again by Thursday or hotter. A mainly clear sky into sunrise, a low of 59. Sunny Tuesday, a high near 80. Showers and some thunderstorms likely after 4 to 5 p.m. Wednesday, high 79. Scattered storms possible Thursday. It's going to be hot and it's going to be humid. Highs around 90. I'm meteorologist Mark Thibodeau from the Weather Channel on 710 WOR.
0: 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I'm Andrew Whitman on 710 WOR.

0: On an MTA bus in the Bronx.
1: A 41-year-old man was shot in the stomach about 2:30 Monday afternoon while riding a BX36 bus on East Tremont Avenue near White Plains Road. He later died at Jacoby Hospital. There's no word yet on what motivated that shooting. Police say the suspect wore a white T-shirt and held a black handgun. He was last seen fleeing the scene on foot. Liz Warner, WOR News.
0: A victim of Sunday night's stabbing spree at Penn Station is speaking out.
2: There was terror and chaos as a man randomly attacked five people at about 7 p.m. Sunday inside Penn Station. One of the victims is Henry Obadiah.
3: I didn't realize he hit me with a knife until someone told me I had a slash in my face.
2: He told NBC for New York, he went looking for his attacker.
3: Followed the trail of blood, and there was a young kid there holding his head. He's bleeding from his head.
2: One victim is in serious condition. The suspect, who's believed to have mental issues, is in custody after being tackled and arrested by Amtrak police near the NJ Transit Concourse. Sarah Lee Kessler, WOR News.
0: Police say a 25-year-old woman from the city had drugs and alcohol in her system when she fell down a garbage chute Sunday from the 14th floor of a New Jersey apartment building.
4: Hackensack police say surveillance video showed the woman ran out of an apartment unit screaming in a state of paranoia towards the garbage chute around 1 p.m. Investigators say somebody called 911 moments later to report the woman fell in, and firefighters came, eventually found her stuck behind backed up trash in the chute between a third and fourth floors. Firefighters had to cut her out of the chute to get her to a hospital for treatment of some sort of injury, but did not say what it was. Levon Putney, WOR News.
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0: In sports, Knicks drop Game 3 of the NBA Finals. Spurs win 115-111 at the Garden. Knicks fell behind early, had a halftime lead, but could not hold it through the third. Jalen Brunson with 32 points. Knicks still lead the finals 2-1.

0: Game 4 tomorrow night at the Garden. Yankees win in Cleveland 7-5-10. Series continues tonight along Lake Erie. Mets open us head with the Cardinals tonight at Citi Field.
1: Here's your WOR Weather Channel forecast. A mainly clear sky overnight, low 59. Sunny on Tuesday, still pretty nice, a high of 80. More humid Wednesday, an increasing chance of afternoon rain and storms, high 79. And some scattered storms Thursday. It's going to be hot and it's going to be humid, highs in the low 90s. I'm meteorologist Mark Thibodeau from the Weather Channel on 710 WOR.
0: 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I'm Andrew Whitman on 710 WOR.

0: Some were left with more serious injuries than others. All are expected to survive.
1: I've seen him once, but I didn't think he was capable of doing anything. I just saw the cops. They were just running into that area. They pinned him down.
0: I'm Scott Pringle, WOR News.
2: Construction on the next stage of the 2nd Avenue subway is underway. The city's Rent Guidelines Board holding a public hearing last night in the Bronx. New Jersey Governor Mikey Sherrill says she's finally gotten into Delaney Hall, home of the state's most controversial ICE detention center.
3: After multiple failed attempts to see what's going on inside Delaney Hall, Sherrill was allowed in, but the governor says she got a closely controlled, limited tour of the privately owned ICE detention center in Newark and wasn't allowed to meet or speak directly with detainees. Sherrill called that unacceptable and says she'll continue fighting for full transparency and accountability about conditions inside, involving claims of inhumane treatment that have generated weeks of violent protests outside. Sarah Lee Kessler, WOR News.
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2: In sports, Knicks drop Game 3 of the NBA Finals. Spurs win 115-111 at the Garden. Knicks fell behind early, had a halftime lead, but could not hold it through the third. Jalen Brunson with 32 points. Knicks still lead the Finals, 2-1. Game 4 tomorrow night at the Garden. Yankees win in Cleveland 7-5-10. Yanks led early, fell behind, and tied it in the eighth. Series continues tonight along Lake Erie. Mets had the night off. They open a set with the Cardinals tonight at Citi Field.
9: Here's your WOR Weather Channel forecast. Warmth, humidity builds in this week. Could be fairly hot by the end of the week with highs approaching 90 again by Thursday or hotter. A mainly clear sky into sunrise, a low of 59. Sunny Tuesday, a high near 80. Showers and some thunderstorms likely after 4 to 5 p.m. Wednesday, high 79. Scattered storms possible Thursday. It's going to be hot and it's going to be humid. Highs around 90. I'm meteorologist Mark Thibodeau from the Weather Channel on 710 WOR.
2: 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I'm Andrew Whitman on 710 WOR.

0: screaming in a state of paranoia towards the garbage chute around 1 p.m. Investigators say somebody called 911 moments later to report the woman fell in, and firefighters came, eventually found her stuck behind backed up trash in the chute between a third and fourth floors. Firefighters had to cut her out of the chute to get her to a hospital for treatment of some sort of injury, but did not say what it was. Levon Putney, WOR News.
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1: In sports, Knicks drop game 3 of the NBA Finals. Spurs win 115-111 at the Garden. Knicks fell behind early, had a halftime lead, but could not hold it through the third. Jalen Brunson with 32 points. Knicks still lead the Finals 2-1. Game 4 tomorrow night at the Garden. Yankees win in Cleveland 7-5-10. Series continues tonight along Lake Erie. 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
7: Here's your WOR Weather Channel forecast. A mainly clear sky overnight, low 59. Sunny on Tuesday, still pretty nice, a high of 80. More humid Wednesday, an increasing chance of afternoon rain and storms, high 79. And some scattered storms Thursday. It's going to be hot and it's going to be humid. Highs in the low 90s. I'm meteorologist Mark Thibodeau from the Weather Channel on 710 WOR.
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7: It's 60 degrees at 5 o'clock. Good morning, I'm Andrew Whitman. The Knicks fell to the Spurs in the first NBA Finals game played in New York since 1999. More on the game ahead in sports. Massive security on the streets around the Garden. No one without a reason was allowed even on foot last night. That's because President Trump was at the game. Here's the Garden when his face was shown on the Jumbotron. The NYPD is looking for a killer after a deadly shooting on an MTA bus in the Bronx.
8: A 41-year-old man was shot in the stomach about 2:30 Monday afternoon while riding a BX-36 bus on East Tremont Avenue near White Plains Road. He later died at Jacoby Hospital. There's no word yet on what motivated that shooting. Police say the suspect wore a white T-shirt and held a black handgun. He was last seen fleeing the scene on foot. Liz Warner, WOR News.
7: A man in custody after a stabbing spree at Penn Station Sunday night.
9: Witnesses say the suspect taken into custody appears to be homeless and emotionally disturbed after he stabbed multiple

0: southbound between Interchange 8 and Interchange 14. So all the traffic both directions on the turnpike is going with the car lanes. The inner roadway now along Sunrise Highway heading through Bohemia. You've got the service road closed eastbound by Pond Road, and in Bellport westbound, the main road closed into Station Road. Also doing some work on the Verrazano Bridge, Brooklyn bound lower level. That's going to be completely closed. And the Staten Island bound upper level is closed as well. Meantime, on the westbound side of the Cross Bronx, we're seeing some delays into the Major Deegan and towards the GW Bridge. That is about a 15-minute slowdown. And over on the LIE eastbound construction by the Clearview Expressway, two lanes are blocked. You also have roadwork southbound Van Wyck. 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I'm Bernie Viter on 710 WO.
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8: Knicks drop game 3 of the NBA Finals. Spurs win 115-111 at the Garden. Knicks fell behind early, had a halftime lead, but could not hold it through the third. Jalen Brunson with 32 points. Knicks still lead the finals 2-1. Game 4 tomorrow night at the Garden. Yankees win in Cleveland 7-5-10. Yanks led early and fell behind, then tied it in the 8th. Cody Bellinger singled home the game winners in the 10th. Series continues tonight along Lake Erie. Mets had the night off. They open a set with the Cardinals tonight at Citi Field.
9: Here's your WOR Weather Channel forecast. A mainly clear sky into sunrise, a low of 59. Sunny Tuesday, a high near 80. Showers and some thunderstorms likely after 4 to 5 p.m. Wednesday, high 79. Scattered storms possible Thursday. It's going to be hot and it's going to be humid. Highs around 90. I'm meteorologist Mark Thibodeau from the Weather Channel on 710 WOR.
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10: Tuesday, June 9th, 2026. I'm Jessica Rosenthal. It's primary day in 4 states, but no race is getting attention quite like the Senate race in Maine.
11: These runoff elections that we have right now are going to be really important to figuring out what is the future of the Democratic Party and what are they going to be going into the midterms. Because right now, we don't know.
12: I'm Jared Halpern. The World Cup returns to American soil this week.
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1: I'm meteorologist Jeff Marr with your WOR forecast from the Weather Channel. Clear this morning, then a sunny afternoon. The high today near 79 degrees. Then clouds will increase overnight with a low in the mid-60s. Cloudy tomorrow, scattered showers and thunderstorms should pop up with a high of 77. And a warmer Thursday with a few afternoon storms and a high near 91 degrees. Currently at 62 at WOR.
2: The Knicks drop Game 3 of the NBA Finals to San Antonio, 115-111. Game 4 is tomorrow night at the Garden, and yes, there will be a watch party outside MSG this time. The Yankees won in Cleveland in 10 innings, 7-5. The series will continue tonight, and the Mets will open a series with St. Louis tonight at Citi Field. Next news, 6:30, bulletins at once. I'm Daria Albinger on 710 WOR.
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4: Glory, Haliaski, hallelujah. We have been informed by our program director, Tom Cuddy, best in the business, bar none, that we have now made it 90 days into this relationship, Larry, since he did a shidduch and put us together. It means he was like a matchmaker. Put us together. Some thought it wouldn't work. Others thought, oh, no, it will work. Some were like meza meza poco poco. But after 90 days, we have been able to cohabitate. We've consummated this. Although I will tell you this, I was very upset this morning as I went to the vending machine. No honey buns. None. So whoever takes care of the vending machine, whatever part of this huge apparatus known as the iHeart massive family, somebody's got to get honey buns in that vending machine because you've gotten me addicted once again to honey buns, which sort of signals to me every day what a great relationship this
5: is. Was the slot just empty or did they put something new in?
4: Nope. Both of them are empty.
5: Oh, okay. And so they're coming.
4: I'm thinking that this is retaliatory against me because, you know, we become the YouTube sensations here. I mean, look, they're all good with their YouTube postings, but we're blowing them away. We have a million hits when Natalie put up commemoration to the closing of the three-floored Red Lobster in Times Square, which on June 14th, remember, that's our flag day. It's going to close for good. I'm going there with Natalie on Thursday. We're going to have all the shrimp we can eat.
2: Yes! This is amazing. I'm going to lunch with Curtis at Red Lobster.
4: All the shrimp we can eat.
2: It's paying?
4: I'm paying.
2: Whoa!
4: This will remind me of, all the people who've gone to Long John Silver, any of those other fish places, and of course, the place that put free shrimp on the map.
2: Beefsteak Charlie's.
4: Yeah, where you had to peel the shrimp and then just put them down the hatch.
6: A lot of people mentioned Beefsteak Charlie's in that post. Because, you know, you had talked about it, and I think it brought back fond memories. I want to go back to your 90-day anniversary, though. That's something. Did you guys ever watch that show 90 Day Fiancé?
4: 90 Day Fiancé?
6: Yes.
4: You mean...
6: It's a reality show that follows international couples like you, you know, coming from two different worlds.
4: Sure.
6: And they navigate their visa process. And after the 90 days, they have to decide, are they going to get married or is one getting deported again?
5: Yeah, I've watched a little bit of this since she told me about it. So it starts, every episode starts with somebody being flown in.
6: Yes.
5: Usually the woman is flown in and they meet at the airport. And there's the guy with flowers. And then, as you talk about cohabitating, they have to find out after 90 days whether they're going to get married or she gets sent back.
6: Because the visa's out.
4: Right, so it's an arranged marriage, really.
6: Pretty much. Yeah. It's, you know, online. They meet online somehow. But this is the day, guys.
5: But the marriage part's not arranged. That's the great part about the 90 days. Are they going to move forward with
4: this? If you're the woman coming in, you want to hang out with the schmuck that's putz for at least a year after marriage because then you could get half of everything he's worth. This is what generally happens. This is what Nancy and I saw when we went down to get the marriage certificate down there at City Hall. All of these arranged marriages. You can actually see the money passing hands between the couples and their friends and relatives. And they wouldn't give us a marriage certificate because I didn't have the final divorce papers from my first marriage to Corinne Drayton, who grew up in the Bronx. Luckily, a clerk went.

0: to the warehouse in Hunts Point, found it, well, they would not have permitted us to get married.
1: Wow. Did you have all the other divorce papers?
0: Had everything.
1: Oh, okay.
2: But they let the other marriages happen.
0: Of course, because let's face it, illegal aliens coming in, it's a perfect way to establish your residency. They could say to Tom Homan after that, you can't touch me. I'm married. Oh, by the way, the coffee klatch was in full effect in the kitchen before we started. Elvis Duran and his entire crew from Z100 were there. And Natalie figured it out. What could mend my broken relationship with Nancy, who was continuing to be upset with me because I forgot our anniversary date at the Cove Cavern. Oh, man, she's never going to forgive me. June 2nd. And Natalie figured out that Elvis Duran and his crew, since she listens to them always, will do a happy birthday video for her. That's going to resolve it.
1: No, it won't.
0: You sure?
1: Yeah, well, I don't think so. I think it'll be nice. It's going to be really nice. She's going to be very happy, but she's got that in her back pocket.
2: Yeah, but if Elvis says, Nancy, you just have to forgive him. One pass. You give him one pass.
1: Oh, it's too good. It's too good.
2: She loves Elvis.
1: You know
2: Elvis.
1: This. You know, you've held something over your husband's head. Oh, look, you're laughing. She has. Ah. And you know how valuable that is.
2: But I know how much Nancy loves Elvis. And I think if Elvis says, give him the pass, she's going to take it.
0: No.
2: All right.
0: It's worth a try.
2: Yeah, it's worth a try.
1: Absolutely.
0: They made the offer, right? I mean, Natalie nudged them. They made the offer. Although Elvis was a little jaundiced. He goes, well, you know, that's the week we're off. So Natalie said, well, we'll do it right after the show. We'll get it in a can. This way he couldn't wiggle away. He couldn't snake his way out of that. But good thinking, Natalie, who warned me originally that was my anniversary, June 2nd. And do you think I listened to the producer? No. Ah, that's impossible. I know when my wedding anniversary is, and it's not June 2nd. I couldn't have been more hopelessly wrong.
1: Have you done anything to make up for missing that? I mean, aside from Natalie taking care of this Elvis thing, did you send her flowers? Did you get her something? Did you get taken her out to dinner? Are you going to do anything at all?
0: I changed the cat litter boxes.
1: Oh, good for you. That's so romantic.
0: Well, but... Oh. That's
2: not it.
0: That's the task that nobody wants to do, as you know, when you have cats.
1: Yeah, how sweet.
2: That's just supposed to happen.
1: Nothing says love like cat litter.
0: Yes, exactly. To see me schlepping and changing the litter and schwitzing.
2: Wait a minute.
1: Be still my heart.
2: Wait a minute.
0: I had to take Doane's pill. Does anybody remember Doane's pills? I wonder if anyone in Talkback has ever taken Doane's pills.
2: What is it?
0: Oh, we'll see if anybody in Talkback knows. Doane's pills. I had to take two Doane's pills after changing the litter in all the litter boxes.
2: But, Curtis, does this mean you never do that?
0: Never.
2: Oh, boy.
0: Never.
2: That's another problem.
1: Yeah, that's not going to work. That's just going to be a reminder that you never do it. You're failing all over the place. This is awful.
0: So I'm depending on Elvis Duran and his ensemble at Z100 to bail me out on this.
2: I don't know if he can bail you out of that one.
1: Yeah, I don't think this is
0: going to work. Well, anyway, speaking of bailing out.
1: Let me ask one last question on this.
0: Yes.
1: And I got to ask Natalie because I don't know the answer to this. How long does he have to make up for missing the engagement? Like, is there something he can do, and how long? Is it a week?
2: Oh, he's got to do it soon.
1: Soon? When soon? Like today?
2: This week. She came back, what, on Sunday or something?
0: She came back Sunday morning.
2: So you heard the news on Sunday that you've forgotten.
0: She said, she stood there a few hours before she brought it up.
2: I think you have till Friday. You have till Friday.
0: Friday, but I can't take it to Red Lobster on Thursday because, as you know,
2: she's a vegan.
0: Exactly. And it grosses her out when she sees the lobsters. You know, really does. She gets angry.
1: I think you should go with that and tell her that explanation to see how that goes. I'm sorry, I can't do anything for our engagement. Sorry, I forgot it, but I'm going with Natalie.
2: I was
1: going to
2: say.
1: I'm going with Natalie to Red Lobster, and for that reason, I can't fit you in.
2: I'm somehow getting dragged into this, and I don't want to.
0: We're doing show prep at the Red Lobster.
2: We're
0: downing as many shrimp as we can. Because who knows, by then they will have run out of it. Remember, all the shrimp you can eat, it's their last waning days. three stories of 41st and 7th.
2: Content
1: It'll be
2: creation.
1: A great video that I'm sure Nancy will love to see. I'm yes. sure she's going to be thrilled when she sees the video.
2: Downing an lobster?
1: All will be forgiven.
0: I wonder what many listeners are thinking right now, because Natalie has said my window of opportunity to get her to forgive and forget is Friday, right?
2: I think Friday. You could probably push it to Saturday. I'll give you till Saturday.
1: I don't know if Nancy will. It doesn't matter what you give him. It matters what Nancy gives him. Hey, listen. So, yeah, go ahead. And if you believe what I believe, that if he doesn't do something big this week, he's in trouble with Nancy for forgetting their engagement. Isn't it marriage, right? Which anniversary is
2: it? The wedding anniversary.
1: Wedding anniversary.
0: Yeah, please don't confuse me any more than I confuse.
2: You want him to know what his engagement anniversary is?
0: If you would have asked me that.
1: Oh, you don't celebrate that?
0: Right. If you were to do a deer hunter, remember, with Robert De Niro and all the crazies as they put the gun to his head and say, when did you get engaged? I mean, I don't remember.
1: So is he already screwed, or is there something he can do to pull this off? Go to the iHeartRadio app and leave us a talk back. You could win a Curtis Sliwa and Larry Menti in the Morning t-shirt, which can be awarded every day to our favorite talk back of the morning. And while you're on the free iHeartRadio app, go ahead and set a preset for 710-WOR. And don't forget, there's a big deal at the end of the week. The best talkback of the week takes home a Sea Crane radio. Sea Crane radios deliver the reception and clarity you deserve. Again, if I were to leave a talkback, I'd tell them, forget about it. It's already, you're done. But maybe you can come up with a way that can save this marriage.
0: Oh, yeah. If I were to present her with two courtside seats for Game 4, Madison Square Garden, Thursday night, it's $285,000 on resale. Yeah.
1: Problem solved.
0: No problem. Except, where the hell am I going to get that kind of scatter? Oh, moolah shmoolah. I could go to a loan shark. It's a big vig. But if that would make her happy, should I do that?
1: Absolutely. Yes, absolutely. I'd love to see that. But think of all the publicity you'd get. Think of the cameras. This would be a big deal.
0: I'd be getting into
1: a
0: fight
1: for the show
0: with some of the celebrities down there. You know that. I hate Spike Lee. I mean, I'd be fighting. Who is that? Timothy Chalamet or whatever.
1: Chalamet.
0: He thinks he lives in Madison Square Garden. I hate that. That little tweet.
1: Who doesn't like Timothy Chalamet? Hey,
0: me.
1: Who doesn't like Taylor Swift?
0: Me.
1: It sounds like she may be finally playing the halftime at the Super Bowl, and we'll tell you why next. Also, I do want to tell you about this, and this is really serious, and it's very near and dear to my heart. I've covered news for a long time. I've seen some horrible situations. I know how quickly an ordinary moment can turn into an emergency. 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
3: I'm Bernie Butter with your WOR traffic. Through Nassau County, got a crash on the LIE westbound. The HOV lane is blocked as you head into South Orange Bay Road. This is an overturned box truck that is partially on that center divider. So delays back from Round Swamp Road. And on the eastbound side, expect some slowdowns as well into exit 43. Once you're into Queens, the LIE is pretty busy over by Woodhaven Boulevard. And a crash on the Cross Island southbound continues to block at least one lane into Bell Boulevard. You also have the ongoing construction southbound Van Wyck. It is heavy back from Atlantic Avenue down to the Bell Parkway where there's construction in place. There's only one lane squeezing by. At the Holland Tunnel, you're about 20 minutes for either approach. The Lincoln's 15, GW Bridge 10 to 15 for either level. Our next traffic update's in 15 minutes. Now let's take a look at the WOR Weather Channel forecast.
4: Temperatures will run close to average on this Tuesday. Clear early in the afternoon. Sun with a high of 79 degrees. Clouds will increase overnight with a low in the mid-60s. Tomorrow, cloudy, scattered showers and thunderstorms will develop with a high of 77. And a hot Thursday with a few afternoon storms and a high near 91. Currently at 62 degrees at WRI meteorologist Jeff Marr. Here's Dario with a check of today's top stories.
5: Good morning, Jeff. The Knicks fall to San Antonio, but they still lead the NBA Finals. 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

0: Well, there is great excitement in Swiftie world, and a lot of this is imaginary. Much of it is real. A lot of it's imaginary. Much of it is just hopeful. I'll explain. The NFL has come out and made the announcement that in 2030, the Super Bowl will be played in Nashville. And social media went crazy because there is this belief, even though she's never said this, there is this belief that if the Super Bowl came to Nashville, the hometown and home city of Taylor Swift, she would do the halftime act. Now, she's been really clear, very clear, that as long as her husband, Travis Kelce, is playing, she's not going to do the Super Bowl halftime. But he can play, what, one more year? 2030 is feasible. She has not made a statement, but that has not kept Swifties from going crazy. They are doing videos on social media screaming and saying, finally, she's going to play the halftime act. All it tells me is this woman is the biggest star in the world. I've never seen, maybe since Elvis or the Beatles, but anything she does, there's mania.
1: Oof, to Taylor Swift wanting a wedding in Madison Square Garden on the night of July 3rd before our nation's 250th birthday. It's going to cost us $20 million. And now all of a sudden, we're supposed to get excited. She lives in a tax haven in Nashville. She lives there because she pays no income tax. That's why she lives there. No, not because, oh, it's creative. Get out of here. You don't pay any income tax. That's why you live there. That's your primary residence.
0: She was living there, though, before she became rich.
1: Where is she originally from? Pennsylvania.
0: Pennsylvania,
1: right,
0: yeah.
1: Right, she forgot her roots. Now, let me ask you a question. Easton, Pennsylvania, Larry Holmes, former world heavyweight champion. Did he ever leave Easton? No. He's there to this day. You see that? Pennsylvania strong. Taylor Swift, ultraditor.
0: What is your hatred for Taylor Swift? Every time Taylor Swift comes up, you put her down.
1: Oh,
0: why?
1: I hate her. I despise
0: her.
1: What
0: has she done?
1: Even though she's a cat woman. As you know, she's a cat woman.
0: A huge cat woman.
1: I'm sorry. You're going to have your wedding, Madison Square Garden, July
0: 3rd. But you disliked her before that.
1: Oh, yeah, absolutely. Yeah, so. And the Swifties, all the Swifties, all the groupies out there. And, you know, I equate the fact that when Aaron Rodgers got injured, remember in his first game as a Jet, where was he a few days before? At the Taylor Swift concert with all the Swifties in MetLife Stadium. I warned him then that would be a curse upon him, and it was.
0: That's not her fault. You want some advice on what
1: yes,
0: you should do
1: yes,
0: with Nancy?
1: Please. Yes, yes.
2: Curtis, the only way you're going to get out of this is diamonds. You better buy her a diamond, either a bracelet, a necklace, or a ring. Because you know what the old saying is, diamonds are a girl's best friend. So you're in the doghouse, my friend. You're in the doghouse. You're going to have to pay on this one.
1: How about all the fake diamonds that they sell?
0: Cubic zirconia?
1: Yeah.
3: That does not, no. If you're going to go for diamonds, unfortunately, I think you have to go for the legit.
0: I found out that women check.
3: Oh, tell me. Women, you did not try to scam a woman with a fake one, did you?
0: Scam is a really strong word.
3: Did you
0: scam is a strong word.
3: Well, I think
0: I saw
3: it's
0: a beautiful
3: to...
0: jewelry.
3: Oh,
0: I
3: boy.
0: Saw a beautiful jewelry and said, wow, what a deal.
1: And it sparkled, right?
0: It's oh, it looked just like a diamond.
1: See?
3: Did you tell them it wasn't a diamond?
0: Or I didn't say anything. Mm. I didn't claim it was a diamond. I just said, look at this beautiful jewelry.
1: Oh, what a mensch you are, Larry. What a mensch. What a good boyfriend you were.
0: Let's get a couple more.
4: Curtis, just bring her home a cat. Bring Nancy a cat. She'll be so happy.
1: Yeah, but she fetches cats and saves them before they get euthanized at the kill shelters. So that's nothing special.
5: Curtis, you're screwed this year. No matter what you do, it's always going to be a memory. What I would suggest is turn on your phone, tell Siri, from now on, every year, the day before your anniversary, remind me it's my anniversary tomorrow. And you will have a forever reminder.
1: Wow, I never thought of that. I always hated listening to Siri. Siri, like, Achtung! Turn the radio lower! Turn the Sea Crane radio lower. That's another reason. It's our 90th anniversary day that Tom Cuddy put us together, did the Shidok. And I knew that this would last in perpetuity when you gave me my own Sea Crane radio. Larry, that was even better than the honey buns.
0: You should give one to Nancy.
1: No, she hates radio.
0: Oh, that's not good. Let's get to Daria Alpinger now with the 6:30 news. Good morning, Daria.
6: Morning, guys. On to game four. The Knicks dropped game three to San Antonio, losing 115-111 at the Garden last night. But they still lead the series 2-1. Game four is tomorrow night at MSG. And this time there is going to be a watch party outside the Garden. President Trump watched the game last night. He made history as the first sitting U.S. president to attend an NBA final. A U.S. Army helicopter has crashed near the street of Hormuz. The White House says the pilots are fine and that more details will be released soon. The president officially nominating Acting Attorney General Todd Blanche to take over on a permanent basis. A search continues for a suspect in a deadly shooting yesterday on an MTA bus in the Bronx. The 41-year-old victim was shot in the abdomen, died at a nearby hospital. A sizable earthquake, magnitude 6.1, struck yesterday just to the west of Cuba. It was felt as far away as Tampa. Next news, 7 o'clock bulletins at once. I'm Daria Albinger on 710 WOR.
1: Up next, did Trump get more booze or more praise? I can tell you over at Bryant Park, it was all booze when they saw him on the Jumbotron. Until Brunson went on the Jumbotron, then there were cheers. We're going to be talking about that up next. 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
8: I'm Bernie Butter with your WOR traffic. So there's a crash on the LIE westbound blocking the HOV lane. This incident involves an overturned box truck that is partially straddling that divider. So it is slow on the eastbound side as well. That westbound delay from Round Swamp Road heading past South Oyster Bay Road. And then once you're past that, more delays into Willis Avenue. It is quite slow in Queens as well on the LIE into Woodhaven Boulevard. This crash is still there, southbound Cross Island by Bell Boulevard. And you still have just one lane getting by on the southbound Van Wyck into Rockaway Boulevard. That's going to be heavy back from Atlantic Avenue. Now, if you're making the trip in Hackensack, Route 17 southbound has a crash into I-80. 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Our next traffic update's in 15 minutes. Now let's take a look at the WOR Weather Channel forecast.
9: Temperatures will run close to average into Wednesday, then above average by Thursday. Clear this morning, then some afternoon sun with a high of 79. Overnight, the low should fall to the mid-60s as clouds move in, and then scattered showers and thunderstorms may develop tomorrow with a high of 77. A hotter Thursday with a few afternoon storms and a high near 91. Currently, it is 62 degrees at WRI meteorologist Jeff Maher.
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10: 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Gavin Newsom likes to crow about the size of their economy, but it's not growing under Gavin Newsom. 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But if you read the fine print and it says Jimmy showed up with $10 million and he only has one.
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1: Remember, yesterday, Larry, we left the airwaves with the new statement as framed by our own Natalie Magliori, who again will be down in the streets today coming up to the suites with reactions to all the rough stuff that went on the hardwood yesterday at Madison Square Garden. The Knicks losing their first game in a month of Sundays. The Knicks fans were super stoked and full of hope, right? I think we could all say that, no matter what their background, poor, rich, suburban, urban, they were super stoked and full of hope. The president himself wondering, what kind of reception am I going to get Madison Square Garden? Because these are heavy hitters, man. The average price is $7,000 for a seat or resale. And yet it appeared from reports, I was not in Madison Square Garden, that he was booed and there was some cheering going on. You said the crash, all bought up, he's always doing the Knick games. What was his response to that, Larry?
0: He said there wasn't much of a reaction. That Webinyama got boos, but Trump, he said it wasn't really, there wasn't what you would expect, either cheers or boos. It just wasn't that loud.
1: Well, there was a buildup to it right before they did the national anthem. There was chanting, USA, USA. So I figured, okay, this is his introduction. A spotlight goes on President Donald Trump in Jimmy Dolan, the owner's box. He gets booed. He gets some cheers. I can tell you over at Bryant Park, which is where the watch party was, that when he was up on the Jumbotron, he got booed. So right away, they flipped the script with the picture. And then after a few seconds of booing from that crowd, they put in Brunson's picture. Yay, yay, yay. But the president was there. There's a lot of grumbling outside as I was walking around. Yeah, man, he's jinxed us. No, the guy is a lifetime Knicks fan. Look, this is the one time you can say that whether you were political adversaries, foes, whatever, he's a lifetime Knicks fan. The mayor's a Knicks fan. Andrew Cuomo, who I hate, is a Knicks fan. I'm a Knicks fan. So it's sort of like, put aside the differences. He's a Knicks fan. He used to be courtside, you know, for years, you know, when the Knicks weren't going anywhere. And he was a tried and true Knicks fan. And Jimmy Dolan, who, as you know, I hate, I loathe, I despise, because they don't charge him property taxes, $48 million a year. Come on, pay your property taxes. He invited the president. Sure, it put a lot of people out. They had to go through multiple security checkpoint charlies. But it was very important. But some people, I'm telling you out there, Larry, even people who like Trump said to me, this is a jinx.
0: No, it wasn't
1: this
0: a jinx.
1: This is a jinx.
0: I mean, you're going to say, we're going to play Billy Joel's message a little bit later. Was that a jinx?
1: No,
0: I
1: no.
0: mean, no. Not, you know what?
1: I'm just giving you the feedback
0: from
1: the peeps.
0: I understand. There's no jinx. I'll tell you what, though. I've never, ever, ever played into the theory that a league is trying to fix a game. I've never played into the theory that the refs make calls a certain way. So, for instance, with the NBA Finals, they extend the finals so the league and the TV networks and everybody can make more money. Except it's hard to ignore the refereeing in this game. They went 20 minutes in the third quarter with the Knicks not getting a single call. In the second half, the Spurs went to the line 24 times, and the Knicks went 8. That's a game changer. That can change a game. And there was one time that was so obvious, and the fans went nuts. And anybody watching on TV knows what I'm going to talk about. In the first quarter, when Webinyama, somehow Brunson got stuck trying to guard Webinyama, and Webinyama took him by the head. By the head.
1: Yes.
0: And threw him to the ground.
1: Okay, now.
0: No fault, no call.
1: Okay.
0: No call.
1: But put that aside, no call. You're right. They're protecting Webinyama. Where was any enforcer from the Knicks? You do that to your star, Charles Oakley, years ago when he played with Patrick Ewing. He'd have been in the face of Webinyama. He would have been challenging him. He would have been talking trash. You do that again, there's going to be a price to pay. This is your star, and you leave him molested front of the crowd with nothing. All right. No call made.
0: Right. I get it. The only guy with any guts was Brunson. Brunson went after Webinyama.
1: Yes.
0: Went right in his face.
1: Yes.
0: Well, as close as he could get to his face.
1: Remember in game two, remember I told you Towns, who dominated Webinyama on his own home court, stuffed on him and then talked trash at him. Nobody came to Webinyama's aid. That's what the purpose of enforcers are. You don't mess with the stars. There are two stars in this series. It may well determine the outcome. Wembanyama for the San Antonio Spurs, above and away, the number one star. And Brunson, the go-to guy, Captain Crunch. When it hits crunch time, you know where that ball is going. Yeah, it's going to Brunson.
0: The funny thing about Wembanyama is he can take care of himself. He's a pretty tough guy. Anybody that thinks you can push Wembanyama around is ludicrous. You haven't seen him play. He's a strong man, and he will fight back. He'll elbow you. He can be a little bit dirty, as you saw with this. So I don't know if you need an enforcer with Wembanyama. You know, he stands on if he stood on a soapbox, he's barely 6 feet, Jalen Brunson. He is your star. If you have to protect that man. The only person that seems to have any gumption, any guts, any fire on this team when it comes to somebody playing too physical is Brunson himself, the smallest guy on the court. Embarrassing to the Knicks.
1: Not even Spike Lee was running out into the court to defend Brunson. But let's flip the script to what was happening at Bryant Park. Didn't I tell you there would be problems? Just because you should have left it in Central Park. You should have left it at the Brooklyn Bowl in Williamsburg, where people could come and watch on the Jumbotrons. But they wanted to do it, and there was a mini riot. And these young thugs acted up. They were throwing bottles at the cops. They were jumping on the cars. They were threatening the cops. There's been plenty of video out there. And then finally, the police came in with their hats and bats, the riot squad, and put it down. But again, game four, they say they're going to have a viewing party back at Madison Square Garden. It's going to be worse. Hey, Jessica Tisch, who thinks she can do no wrong, grease the poles, get the mounted unit out. Those are the cops who are on the horses, and get the drones up in the sky. This way you target the troublemakers, you snatch them up, and you put them in the Who Scout.
0: Yeah, I agree with you 1,000%, especially about the horses. I've been at places and I've seen them work myself. It's amazing the difference when the horses come out. But I will say this, somebody on the New York Knicks, that's to protect the people outside. Somebody on the New York Knicks has to grow a pair and protect your star. That should never happen again. They should be showing that in the locker room over and over and over again and embarrass everyone on the Knicks. I'm with you 1,000%. Somebody's got to step up and protect him. He shouldn't be in his face or trying to get into his face. He shouldn't be doing that by himself. Somebody should be there for him. How about the Guardian Angels?
1: No, I'm telling you. Even Charles Oakley, who was banned from Madison Square Garden, remember, by Jimmy Dolan, he's allowed back in. He probably would have jumped out of the seat if he was there to come to defend Brunson.
0: Oh, yeah. Oh, absolutely. Absolutely, Oakley would have. When we come back, two major protests. One, by the way, that's going to get your attention in Iran. The other in Albania. But the reasons for both are going to shock you. We'll talk about that when we come back. Now, let's talk about a Sea Crane radio, because any of the products, any of the ones that Sea Crane have, there's something special going on. By the way, these are the radios with the very best reception and audio. This week only, receive 10% off your order. 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So, are you looking for a great Father's Day gift? Well, yeah, go no further. And these radios, by the way, are really important to have in the house. Great communication always is important to have in the house. 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
2: I'm Bernie Vitter with the WOR traffic on the LIE through Nassau County. This is an overturned box truck. It is on that center divider. You got the LIE westbound with the HOV lane and that far left lane blocked into exit 43 for South Oyster Bay Road. It's about a 25-minute delay back from Round Swamp Road. Eastbound is also going to be busy passing by the crash scene. That is all rubbernecking. If you can go with the northern state, if you're in a non-commercial vehicle, that is a good way to go. Meantime, if you're traveling on the southbound side of the Van Wyck, still busy into Rockaway Boulevard with that construction. And also Route 4 eastbound now into Grand Avenue in Inglewood, the left lane blocked with an accident. 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Our next traffic updates in 15 minutes. Now let's take a look at the WOR Weather Channel forecast.
9: Temperatures will heat up later this week. In the meantime, very comfortable today. Clear early, then afternoon sun with a high of 79 degrees. Clouds will increase overnight with a low in the mid-60s. There will be clouds tomorrow and also scattered showers and thunderstorms with a high of 77. And hotter Thursday with afternoon storms at a high of 91. Right now, 62 at WRI. Meteorologist Jeff Marr. Here's Dario with today's top stories.
3: Good morning, Jeff. The Knicks look ahead to game 4 of the NBA Finals after falling to San Antonio last night. President Trump is saying, again, the war in Iran will end soon. And how the city is going to celebrate the FIFA World Cup final. 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
1: So, Larry, last week, towards the end of the week, you mentioned that there were demonstrations renewed throughout Iraq, especially in Tehran. And I looked into it, and there were. You were absolutely correct. All students from universities. But it did not have anything to do with a regime change or insurrection. They were protesting about how the government determines their marks to get them into major universities. These are high school kids and college kids. And this is what you now, it could lead to further demonstrations. Students are always the ones who generally kick off the demonstrations in all different countries. But I thought it was a bit odd with everything going on in Iran that the students are focused on their marks and whether they are being properly elevated from high school into the colleges of their choice because the government has such a lockdown on that.
0: You'll remember, and I'm sure our listeners remember because they're up on the news, you're going to remember that before the attack on Iran, there were uprisings in the streets all across the country. And there are estimates of how many died. Some say it's 10,000. Some say it's as many as 40,000 that were killed by the regime. And they wanted freedom. And so since there has been these attacks on Iran, the administration here has been hoping there'd be an uprising. Remember, they said that in the very beginning. They even said there's going to be an uprising and that Iran's going to fall from the inside. It's never happened. The Revolutionary Guard has been very smart. They've been out in all of the major cities, especially the ones where these demonstrations have happened before, and they've been able to quell that uprising. This is one they didn't expect, I don't think. And this isn't just in Iran. It's throughout a lot of the Middle Eastern countries. They're all upset because they've, as Curtis very well explained, they've changed the way you have to get into a university. They've raised the standards. So you have to hit a higher score now to get into the universities, and it's going to keep out a lot of people and it's going to ruin their future. It's not like here where there's independent colleges and universities.
1: And
0: it's just one thing.
1: Not even over the things you would expect. There's no food, can't get a job, women forced to wear the hijab, you know, on their head. All those things that lead to insurrection in the streets.
0: But this, what the hope is now by the administration,
1: yes,
0: is that since there is any kind of uprising, it may lead to a bigger uprising. But let me tell you one thing they're chanting, which is shocking. Shows you how much they believe in this. Shows you how much that they are willing to put their lives on the line to have a better future. This is all they got. This is the only way they can move forward in Iran. They've been chanting, students will die, but won't accept humiliation.
1: That's a new one. But meantime, flip the script. Our media is not paying attention. Every day in Albania, in cities throughout Albania, there are major demonstrations. People have left their homes, their jobs, their businesses. They flooded the streets in what they call now Kushner Island. This is what Jared Kushner and his wife, they claimed that they were on a yacht. They were vacationing. They saw this beautiful island off of Albania. They swam to it. They walked up a hill. They looked around. Very rustic, preserved, no humans. It's an animal reserve for pink flamingos. And so they put together their wealth fund because Jared puts together money from Qatar and Saudi Arabia, $1.4 billion. to build hotels, accommodations, and turn it into a tourist paradise. The Prime Minister, Rama, every Prime Minister there is corrupt. He's on board. The people are not. And they call it the Flamingo Revolution. So they're walking around with pink flamingos. Now, the culture of the Italians, you know, you have on the front lawn, you have the Lady Madonna, you know, the Blessed Virgin Mother. You have pink flamingos. That's how you know it's an Italian household there. I never equated pink flamingos with Albanians, 80% of who are Muslim. And so they're in the streets, and naturally, what do they say? Well, you know, this is pushed by Iran. You know, it's like, no, this is all organic. These people are up to set. This is their symbol. Who knew that the symbol for Albania was not just the black eagle on the red flag? I get that. But the pink flamingo. Hundreds of thousands in the street saying, no, yeah, it cannot become Kushner Island. Anyway, up next, it's John Decker, our WOR correspondent in the White House. Man, he can give us a sort of litmus test on the president's emotions, but it's 7 o'clock right now. Let's get the news.
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3: It's 62 degrees at 7 o'clock. Good morning, I'm Daria Albinger. President Trump is making history. He attended the Knicks game last night, the first sitting U.S. president to attend an NBA final.
13: President Trump was at Madison Square Garden where the Spurs picked up their first win in the NBA Finals series against the Knicks. Final score 115-111. Video across social media shows a mixed reaction when Trump was shown during the national anthem.
14: That was amazing, actually. You mean when they had the camera on me? I thought it was very good, yeah. It was certainly amazing. It was I think, mostly cheers. It was loud and it was very enthusiastic.
13: Security was elevated inside and outside the arena with the NYPD establishing a security zone around the building. Natalie Migliori, WOR News.
3: Game 4 is tomorrow night at the Garden, and there will be a watch party outside MSG. The president confirming a U.S. Army helicopter went down near the Strait of Hormuz.
14: The pilots are fine, yeah.
15: And
14: nobody injured. We are going to issue a report tomorrow, but the pilots are fine, yeah.
3: He's also saying a deal to end the war in Iran is coming in the next 2 weeks. The next stage of the Second Avenue subway is now under construction.
16: Governor Kathy Hochul and MTA officials broke ground Monday for phase two of the project extending Q-Train service from East 96th Street to 125th. Hochul says it'll change everything for people in East Harlem by saving time and creating more opportunities. The governor and MTA chair Jan Oliber held a joint news conference at the corner of East 119th Street and 2nd Avenue, the site where a tunnel boring machine will be lowered into the ground early next year to carve out a new tunnel. Sarah Lee Kessler, WOR News.
3: Attorneys general from 19 states and jurisdictions are suing Formula One to end sponsorship deals that are tied to tobacco and nicotine products. They say the ads connected to nicotine pouches are reaching younger audiences through high-profile F1 teams and events. WOR News Time 7:02.
17: I'm Bernie Vetter with your WOR traffic. Still miserable on the LIE westbound through Nassau County with this crash involving an overturned box truck that is sitting on that center divider. You've got the far left lane and the HOV lane blocked westbound LIE into South Oyster Bay Road. About a 30-minute delay back from Round Swamp Road. Eastbound delays as well, passing by the

0: now.
1: I'm meteorologist Jeff Marr with your WOR forecast from the Weather Channel. Clear this morning, then a sunny afternoon. The high today near 79 degrees. Then clouds will increase overnight with a low in the mid-60s. Cloudy tomorrow, scattered showers and thunderstorms should pop up with a high of 77. And a warmer Thursday with a few afternoon storms and a high near 91 degrees. Currently at 62 at WOR.
0: The Knicks dropped Game 3 of the NBA Finals to San Antonio, 115-111. Game 4 tomorrow night at the Garden. Yankees win in Cleveland in 10 innings, 7-5. The series continues tonight, and the Mets open with a set in St. Louis tonight at Citi Field. Next news, 7:30 bulletins at once. I'm Daria Albinger on 710 WOR.
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4: Well, let's get right to John Decker, WOR White House correspondent and Washington correspondent, host of the podcast, The White House Briefing Room with John Decker, which can be found on the iHeartRadio app. The primary election in Maine is today. John, good morning to you.
5: Yes,
4: and
5: good morning.
4: Democrats seem to have a Plattner problem because everybody has been asking for the reaction, whether they're going to pull back their endorsement, and the answers have been telling. It seems like there has been very little condemnation of what he said from the Democratic Party.
5: Oh, I agree with you 100%. And they're stuck with him in the sense that he really has no competition in this primary. The sitting governor of Maine has dropped out of the race. Her name will appear on the ballot. We'll see how she does with that. But she has shut down her campaign. So if he is the Democratic nominee, he'll go up against Susan Collins, and Susan Collins going for another six-year term in the U.S. Senate. And, you know, Maine's one of those states in the Northeast that went for Kamala Harris in the 2024 presidential election. So she has, you know, a lot of headwinds heading into this midterm election in November.
6: John Decker, you had warned us about what might happen if Todd Blanche was promoted to become the permanent attorney general, confirmation hearings first for the committee and then the full Senate. Well, the president yesterday said he's pushing forward on that. What do you foresee? Because it just seems to me, especially of late with Pam Bondi in closed session for the Epstein committee, saying that, hey, this was all Todd Blanche, this was all Kash Patel, that the Senate has a lot of reasons not to confirm him.
5: Well, look, he's got a lot of baggage as he heads into that confirmation process. And one piece of baggage is Jeffrey Epstein and his involvement in terms of releasing all of those files with all of those redactions, and also cutting that sweetheart deal for Ghislaine Maxwell. That's not going to sit well with some Republicans, maybe enough Republicans to block him from being confirmed as the next attorney general. He is acting attorney general. He can remain in that position for 210 days. But you know, now that the president has named him as his choice to be the attorney general full time, he needs to go through the confirmation process, Curtis, and that means he needs to get confirmed by the U.S. Senate, and that will not be an easy task.
4: John, I want you to put your constitutional attorney hat on for a second, because several Supreme Court rulings are coming down the line, one on birthright citizenship. The other one is fairly interesting. It's about Election Day, and it's a Mississippi case where if the Supreme Court were to rule a certain way, everything would have to be decided on Election Day. And I think Samuel Alito in the arguments is getting a lot of attention because he says it's very simple. It says Election Day. Everything should be decided on that day. Can you tell by the arguments on both those cases where they're leaning?
5: Well, as you know, I sit in on oral arguments for many Supreme Court cases. I sat in for the birthright citizenship case. That is going to be coming soon in terms of a decision by the Supreme Court. I did not sit in oral arguments concerning the case that you're referencing. And so I can't weigh in to see, you know, to let you know how I think that the court may rule on that particular case. As you know, the U.S. Constitution says that states determine the time, the place, and the manner of elections. That's pretty cut and dry. But the question is before the Supreme Court, okay, if that's the case, That's a granted. But what about

0: you know, ballots that may be postmarked on certain days, but may come in after Election Day. Does that count? And so the decision by the Supreme Court will have implications all across the country, not just for the Mississippi case that was before it.
1: Now, John, the Pentagon put out a list of the recognized religions that its members should be slotted into. And they clearly left out Church of the Latter-day Saints, the Mormons. It's been the opinion of Mormons for a long time that evangelicals do not like them, don't consider them real Christians. And this was a pretty obvious snub. I think it's been rescinded. But how did that all happen?
0: Well, I think it starts from the top. You know, I think that Secretary Pete Hegseth would label himself an evangelical Christian, so he may have the same beliefs that you referenced. I don't know. I can't get inside his head. But that initial decision by the Pentagon was met with, you know, anger. I mean, that's the best way to describe it, by the two Republican U.S. senators representing Utah who are members of the Church of Jesus Christ of Latter-day Saints, LDS. And both of them weighed in very strongly over the weekend, and that's the reason why you see this reversal from the Pentagon concerning LDS and the members of LDS that serve in the U.S. military and do so admirably. So, you know, that's one of those rare things where you see a reversal coming from the Pentagon, which is managed by Pete Hegseth.
2: Let's talk about Iran for a second, because Donald Trump keeps saying and insisting that they're very close. They're very close. He says Iran wants to make a deal. It might happen. One time he said it might happen. It was going to happen yesterday, and it didn't happen, but yeah, it's going to happen any day now. But he's been saying that for a long time. Is there any reason to believe now it's different?
0: I don't know, because I don't know the conversations that are happening, you know, behind closed doors, you know, back channel conversations. That's what the president says. And he's not just saying that publicly. You know, he says that pretty much every time he has an opportunity to be before the press corps and weigh in on the latest concerning negotiations, diplomatic negotiations with Iran. He said so to Israeli Prime Minister Benjamin Netanyahu, and that is what led to that ceasefire between Israel and Iran. You know, it could have ended up being a full-blown, full-scale war in the Middle East, and now things are calm. And one reason for that is because the president told Netanyahu a deal is within reach. And, you know, let's hope the president's right. I hope he's right. But in any case, as you point out, Larry, he's said this on so many occasions over the course of the past 2 months. Since the vice president met with his Iranian counterparts in Islamabad, that, you know, it's one of those things where is this for real? Can you believe what the president says? We'll have to wait and see. Again, I hope he's right that a deal is within reach.
1: Well, two guys who keep throwing monkey wrenches into that process, and I'd like to believe the affirmative that the president is making ground, is having success behind the scenes.
0: Sure.
1: So we have Bibi, who I believe this war is Bibi's, and he keeps pushing it. And apparently yesterday the president said publicly he wanted Bibi to know he was saying it publicly, be careful or you will be left alone, which suggests to me, John Decker, we send you financial aid, we send you military hardware, we send you and help you with the incoming missiles, with the Iron Dome, the Patriot missile system. Seems to be, he's saying, all of that you depend on from us may not be coming. Would I be correct in looking at it that way?
0: I wouldn't, you know, dissuade you from that idea. I think that that is one of those ultimate pieces of leverage that the president has in dealing with Israel. It's the ultimate leverage that any president has in dealing with Israel. And the president is using that leverage, you know, to try to get what he wants, which is essentially keeping Israel at bay, essentially getting Israel to agree that the war aims, the war goals have been met. That's what I think the president would like to have Israel declare, and that would mean no more fighting between Israel and Hezbollah in southern Lebanon. But, you know, it's one of those things where, as we've spoken about before, Netanyahu is facing tremendous domestic pressure at home to continue keeping his foot on the pedal and making certain that Iran and its proxies no longer pose a threat to Israel.
1: And also, Mike Huckabee, our U.S. ambassador to Israel, remember, originally sat with Tucker Carlson, agreed that according to the Old Testament, Jews could claim the lands from Iraq down to Egypt. That created a chaotic situation. Then yesterday he said that Tehran is the mothership of Satan. That certainly is not what the president wants to hear from his ambassador in Israel as he's trying to negotiate a peace treaty.
0: Yeah, not the most diplomatic language, and he's the chief diplomat for the United States and the state of Israel. But, you know, this is not surprising. I mean, Mike Huckabee sometimes says what Mike Huckabee says, and that's an example of that. You know, I don't think that a deal is going to be you know, essentially put in jeopardy just simply because of something that Mike Huckabee says. I think the Iranians really want to be able to do what they were doing, which is continue to develop their nuclear weapons program. I don't think they're going to give it up that easily, and continue to have some sort of control or leverage over the Strait of Hormuz. That's what they want, and that's one of the reasons, as you know, Curtis, there has been no deal reached between the United States and Iran.
2: Hey, just real quick, John, you seem like a big UFC fan. Are you going to the fight on Sunday and to celebrate the birthday of Donald Trump?
0: I have no plans. That being said, I may be added to the pool on that particular day, this coming Sunday. And if that happens, then yeah, I will be. I'll probably know by Thursday when we speak next as to whether or not I'll be going. But if not, you know, it's certainly going to create, just like you saw in New York yesterday, a lot of traffic issues in Washington, D.C., just like you saw around Madison Square Garden yesterday when the president attended that Knicks game.
2: Well, I hope you're in the pool. We'll find out Thursday. John Decker, the White House correspondent for WOR. He's also the Washington correspondent and host of the podcast, The White House Briefing Room with John Decker, that can be found on the iHeartRadio app. Thanks a lot, John. Have a good day.
0: You too. Thank you.
1: Thank you. Thank you, John. Hey, what are we doing next, Sam?
2: Oh, the World Cup watch party.
1: I hate it. You see, I can't even... You see how much I hate that fake, phony, fraudulent football they spell with a U? Kickball, kickball! That it actually gives me a Joe Biden failure to think process.
2: Plus a chance to see Toto and Christopher Cross coming up at 8:25.
3: I'm Bernie Butter with your WOR traffic. Busy in the Bronx with a crash on the southbound side of 95 heading into Country Club Road. This is in the center lane. Delays are building up back from before Bartow Avenue. At the GWB, the inbound upper level, 30 minutes. Lower level is going to be 20 minutes. The Lincoln, not bad at all, 15 to 20. And the Holland is running 25 to 35. Now, on the southbound Van Wyck, there's still construction by Rockaway Boulevard. You got the right lane shut. And problems in Nassau County, westbound side of the LIE by South Oyster Bay Road. The HOV lane and the far left lane continue to be blocked with a crash. It's heavy from Round Swamp Road. Also, westbound Southern State now into Straight Path. There's an accident. That's heavy back from exit 38. The Northern State actually looks pretty good. Our next traffic update's in 15 minutes. Now let's take a look at the WOR Weather Channel forecast.
4: Temperatures will run close to average on this Tuesday. Clear early in the afternoon sun with a high of 79 degrees. Clouds will increase overnight with a low in the mid-60s. Tomorrow, cloudy, scattered showers and thunderstorms will develop with a high of 77. And a hot Thursday with a few afternoon storms and a high near 91. Currently at 62 degrees at WRI meteorologist Jeff Marr. Here's Dario with a check of today's top stories.
5: Good morning, Jeff. The Knicks fall to San Antonio, but they still lead the NBA Finals. President Trump makes another prediction about the war in Iran, and a big watch party is being planned in Central Park for the FIFA World Cup. 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
1: Oh, Larry, I'm so disappointed in our Natalie Magliori. She left the studios yesterday after a great report from the streets about the upcoming nickname. Remember, that was yesterday, so with the president arriving. She was super stoked and full of hope. I stole those words for her, remember? She was going out to Central Park to the Great Lawn, and she was finally going to put the question to Mayor Zohran Mamdani now that the full U.S. lineup has been picked for the World Cup and their first game is Friday night, qualifying. She was going to ask him, hey, which team are you supporting in the World Cup? And apparently they treated her as if she was in a roller derby match. They were elbowing her out. The other reporters who were always there, part of the City Hall press corps, were given priority. And the mayor just took a few questions left. And before that, Kathy Hochul, who had to join them, feebly trying to kick a goal. Goal, goal, goal! Departed without answering any questions. And this was all promoting the fact that they think they're going to do another Simon and Garfunkel on the Great Lawn and have 50,000 people there watching, you know, the finals of the World Cup from MetLife Stadium on the Jumbotron in Central Park. And it's going to be kumbaya. I hate this. I loathe this. This is another attempt to indoctrinate America. We have never fully accepted soccer. We will never fully accept soccer. And this is all this mayor does.
2: Yeah, I'll tell you what, I want to get back to Natalie Migliori being out there because she gave us a little bit of insight of what it's like for the press corps to try to cover Zohran Mamdani. It harkens back to the Biden days. So they know who they're going to call on. They have two press people there, two press people there that everybody goes to tell them what their question's going to be. Are you kidding me? So you have to say, this is my question, and they get to decide which questions get asked to Mamdani. So Natalie, who they didn't know, went up to them. They conferred with each other, and then she never got an answer, and he walked away. So I've been hard on the press, and you would think maybe that because of this, I'd be a little bit easier on them. No. No, you don't go for that. You don't allow that to happen. Remember the press corps in New York before? They would have been shouting at him. They would have not let him walk away. They would have been saying, why won't you answer our questions? This is the softest press corps, and it's representing New York City poorly. Do better.
1: Well, he has a propaganda division that he's just appropriated $5 million for the budget. They call it the propaganda division. Two simple questions going into Nick Mania and World Cup. World Cup, since that seems to be his passion, are you supporting the American team? He's had a press conference today about World Cup, right? Doesn't take, you don't have to be a genius to ask that question. And then number two, he wants to tax the rich. He knows, having gone through the campaign, that was my pet peeve against Jimmy Dolan. He doesn't pay property taxes for Madison Square Garden. Andrew Yang brought it up.
2: Yeah.
1: Max Rose brought it up. No reporter asked him, well, you want to tax the rich. How come you don't want to collect the property taxes from Jimmy Dolan?
2: I get it. You should go and ask those questions. What I'm saying is this is not even constitutional. This area, we have First Amendment rights. I don't care what the questions are. I don't really care what the questions are. Ask good questions and don't let him get away with this. You know what you should do? You should all get together and boycott his net. If you're going to go by these rules, if these rules are imposed on you, don't go. Don't go. Get together as a press corps in New York City and say, no, no, no, we're not going to cover him anymore until he opens up the press to everybody.
1: In honor of Natalie Magliori, yeah. whose honor was disheveled.
2: Is that the correct word?
20: You know, I just don't understand these people of these blue cities. I mean, they keep voting in these progressive failures over and over again. It's like they're doing it to themselves. They don't want to advance in the world. They don't want to get better. They just keep voting for these failures. Karen Bass is a failure, and they keep voting for her and voting for her. For what? What? You're just screwing yourselves. Don't you want to get better? Come on, man. Try something different.
2: Well, Karen Bass is in some trouble now. She might actually get voted out, but what's coming after her may be worse. We're going to talk more about that a little bit later.
21: Larry and Curtis, regarding the elections in the Constitution, Article 1, Section 4 does say the states have the right. However, it does specifically also say, but Congress may at any time by law make or alter such regulations. Doesn't say anything about a specific day, at least as far as I can tell, until Article 2, Section 1, Election of the President.
1: Wow, man, it's a constitutional lawyer here, man. He had my head spinning there. I thought I was in history class. But anyway, you're not going to want to miss it. I'm very disappointed in our audience later on in this hour when we give our patriotic update leading to our 250th anniversary. None of them are going online, Facebook or Instagram, to indicate what is being done in their borough, their village, their community, their city, their county, in order to celebrate the 250th birthday, which suggests to me that not much is being done, other than if you're in Philadelphia or Boston.
2: Well, we do have one, but we're going to save that till a little bit later, because right now, Daria Albinger is sitting patiently waiting to do the 7:30 news.
5: I was just learning that constitutional law lesson. Did you hear him with his papers in front of him? Hit all the documents, obviously.
22: I know. He had
2: the Constitution
5: there. That guy was definitely a lawyer. I think that was pretty much a given. Well, the Knicks' playoff winning streak is over. San Antonio took Game 3 last night, 115-111, handing New York its first loss in 46 days in front of a crowd that included President Trump. The Knicks still lead the best-of-seven series 2-1. Game 4 is tomorrow night at the Garden. The president attended as a guest of Knicks owner James Dolan. Mayor Mamdani was also there, but he says he paid for a standing room only ticket. The White House says it'll have more information tomorrow about the U.S. Army helicopter, which crashed near the Strait of Hormuz, but says both members are fine. A soccer referee who was supposed to work at the World Cup can't get into the U.S. Omar Abdelkadir Artan was denied entry. He's from Somalia. He arrived at Miami International Airport from Turkey, and they said they had some problems with his vetting when they got in. If you ever wanted to go on tour with Bon Jovi, this is your chance. John Bon Jovi is asking fans to submit videos of them singing the group's song Living on a Prayer, you know you have one, for a chance to be featured as part of the visuals for the band's upcoming Forever Tour. You can submit them at bonjovi.com/livingonaprayer. The deadline is Friday. Next news, 8 o'clock bulletins at once. I'm Daria Albinger on 710 WOR.
2: Well, thanks so much, Daria. Wow, a lot going on when it comes to ICE, when it comes to Delaney Hall in New York and New Jersey. In New Jersey, the governor is really upset because she wanted to just be able to roam all around Delaney Hall and look at everything, and nobody else was able to do that. And guess what, Governor? You're not special. And in New York, is there going to be a flood of ICE agents? We're going to talk about both when we come back. But right now, I do want to talk about something that I believe in, LifeVac. 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
3: I'm Bernie Vider with your WOR traffic. It's still there going on a couple of hours now with this crash on the LIE westbound by South Oyster Bay Road. It is partially on that center divider. It's an overturned box truck there. The HOV lane and the far left lane blocked. It is slow out of Suffolk County back from before Route 110. You want to stick with the northern state if you're in a non-commercial vehicle because that's at least a 45-minute slowdown on the LIE westbound. The southern state has problems in a straight path. It's a crash by exit 36. And if you're traveling south on 95, into Country Club Road, some crash activity there. It's in the center lane. 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Our next traffic update's in 15 minutes. Now let's take a look at the WOR Weather Channel forecast.
4: Temperatures will run close to average into Wednesday, then above average by Thursday. Clear this morning, then some afternoon sun with a high of 79. Overnight, the low should fall to the mid-60s as clouds move in, and then scattered showers and thunderstorms may develop tomorrow with a high of 77. A hotter Thursday with a few afternoon storms and a high near 91. Currently, it is 62 degrees at WRI meteorologist Jeff Maher.
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2: Well, it's really fascinating right now because I'll tell you what's going on at Delaney Hall, the ICE detention facility in Newark. There are still protests. There's still altercations every night. Police get into skirmishes with protesters that are still there. And it seems like there's still paid protesters there. Many of them left town when all the supplies stopped coming. But what's fascinating about it is that the politicians, for the most part, have lost interest in it. They're not out there trying to get TV time anymore. And the media also has lost interest in it as well. And that's why, you know, it's like bees to honey. That when the cameras are there, that's when the politicians show up. When the cameras aren't there, they don't show up. Except that Mikey Sherrill, the governor, finally got her request okayed. Remember, she was so upset. She just showed up and thought because she was the governor of the state, she could just walk right into a federal facility. And they said, no, you got to go through the proper procedure. So she filled out the paperwork. She finally got in. Is she happy? Of course not. Of course she's not happy. This is what she put out. After being denied access for weeks, I was finally allowed into Delaney Hall. But what I received was a closely controlled and limited tour of the facility. That is unacceptable. I was not allowed to meet or speak directly with the detainees, which continues to raise serious questions about the real conditions of the facility and the treatment of those held there. Now, she didn't hold a press conference. She didn't say this publicly to anyone. She just released a statement, and she was answered by Mark Wayne Mullen, who said, you talked to us, and as we told you before, you went in, you would not have the ability to speak to detainees. This is a federal facility. As we explained to you, Governor, you are not federally elected. So she is just putting on a show. This is all so she can be more anti-ICE and anti the administration than any of the other Democrats. That's the competition right now.
1: Well, she couldn't talk to the inmates, but she could have sat there for the breakfast, the lunch, and dinner like Tom Homan did and gave it thumbs up. Remember, he said, oh, man, this is good cuisine. So she didn't even take advantage of that opportunity to see what they're eating. Because remember what originally attracted so much attention to Delaney Hall was the Democrats, the elected officials who flocked there like a moth to fire, was that, oh, they're being given maggot-infested food. Well, it turns out that's not the case at all. And you would have thought, well, that's one of the complaints. Let me sample the cuisine. The other thing that Mullins said is you haven't visited your own prison system, which is run far poorly and is much more dangerous than anything at Delaney Hall, which is true. So I think now the governor has almost 6 months in office since she was sworn in. The interesting thing, good reporters, has she visited Rahway? Has she visited Trenton State? Those are the two big prisons. They've changed their names, but they haven't changed the prison.
2: No,
1: it's still dangerous. But wouldn't that be interesting if, in fact, in the 6 months that she's been in office, she has not visited any of the correctional facilities, adult, juvenile, women's prison, that's Clinton, or the men's prison?
2: Are you really shocked by that?
1: No.
2: No, either am I. And this is all about politics. This is all about being anti-Trump. The really disgusting thing, and I hate to admit it because I love government so much, is that under the current system of politics, everybody's just running for the next election. Nobody really cares about getting a job done. Nobody seems to really care about what's right and what's wrong. And as you've just pointed out, nobody cares about the prison system in New Jersey because it won't get cameras and it won't get headlines. And so wherever the cameras go, wherever the media goes, that's where they're going to go.
1: Well, this is what could be the Waterloo for Tom Holman. He's been so good at keeping those leaders in ICE, L'Immigre, Immigration and Naturalization Service, and the Border Patrol on ICE, keeping them cool, calm, and collected ever since the debacle in Minneapolis, where we got rid of the dog killer, remember, Kristi Noem, with her facelifts and everything else, her accoutrements, her Rolex watches, got rid of her boyfriend, got rid of that Border Patrol guy. But I will tell you this, he keeps insisting he's going to flood New York City with ICE agents because of what happened a month ago, remember, in Bushwick, which is like wired up like a Christmas tree by all the anti-ICE people. They're on WhatsApp. They're driving around. And he keeps saying, I'm going to flood the area. And yesterday, Kathy Hochul, at that press conference promoting soccer, she said, make our day. All he'll be doing is empowering the Democrats. They're waiting to turn this into Minneapolis because they're stronger here than they were in Minneapolis or L.A. They already have these units. They drive around. They're looking for ICE agents. They know all the streets. They're already picking up wanted foreign fugitives individually. ICE is still doing their job. But if you flood it in, Tom Holman, you're making a situation that's going to be great for the Democrats.
2: I just heard him in an interview last night, and he talked about this. He says it's coming, so he's not going to back off on this. It is going to come. He said, I warned that this was going to happen if they pass legislation and if Governor Hochul signs it, not allowing us into the prisons, saying that the ICE officers can't wear masks, which he pointed out was not enforceable. That's federal. That's not state. And there was some other things that he was very upset about. And he said, I told you I'm going to flood the zone. So he's kind of stuck now. And he's going to go ahead and do it.
1: But Kathy Hochul is like the cat that swallowed Tweety Bird. Yeah, do it, Tom. Do it. You guarantee my reelection.
2: Well, let's see how it plays out. But again, you know, think about what we're just talking about right now. Mikey Sherrill, same thing. It's all about politics. Everything's about politics, not about keeping us safe.
1: Or promoting our 250th birthday on July 4th. Not the governor of New Jersey, the governor of New York. Almost nobody. Other than the president with his UFC fight on Sunday. Up next, stories that make America, that made America. We're going to be talking about Nathan Hale. Remember, I have one life to give for my country. And then the Brits hung him as a spy. Now, think about big banks, right? 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They're ordering central banks to take their reserve funds and buy gold. 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
3: I'm Bernie Butter with your WOR traffic. It's just miserable on the LIE westbound, leaving Suffolk County, heading in towards Nassau County with a crash that's been there for a few hours. It's an overturned box truck, partially on that center divider, approaching South Oyster Bay Road. That's going to be exit 43. You still have the far left lane and the HOV lane completely blocked with this activity, and it's jammed out of Route 110, Suffolk County, exit 49. If you can, again, go with the northern state. If you're a non-commercial vehicle, that's going to be way better than the LIE. The southern state west Westbound by Straight Path, we got problems there. It's a crash along the left side of the roadway. So as you head to exit 36, you're going to see some slowdowns. The belt eastbound crawling into Ocean Parkway. 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Yep, he's planning another project. 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Our next traffic update's in 15 minutes. Now let's take a look at the WOR Weather Channel forecast.
4: Temperatures will heat up later this week. In the meantime, very comfortable today. Clear early in the afternoon sun with a high of 79 degrees. Clouds will increase overnight with a low in the mid-60s. There will be clouds tomorrow and also scattered showers and thunderstorms with a high of 77, and hotter Thursday with afternoon storms at a high of 91. Right now, 62 at WRI. Meteorologist Jeff Marr. Here's Dario with today's top stories.
5: Good morning, Jeff. The Knicks look ahead to game 4 of the NBA Finals after falling to San Antonio last night. President Trump is saying, again, the war in Iran will end soon. And how the city is going to celebrate the FIFA World Cup final. Those stories and more coming up on 710 WOR.
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1: And this, in honor of a patriot who came from Connecticut, had been going to Yale University with his fellow classmates, wanted to go to Boston to fight the Brits, but knew that George Washington was bivouacked down on Manhattan awaiting the British invasion of General Howe. So he and his friends from Yale University went down to Manhattan to meet with George Washington. They were, I guess, the predecessor to Skull and Bones, you know, the secret society there. And they became the first U.S. intelligence service. They were called Knowlton's Rangers. And it was Nathan Hale, who is now a state hero in Connecticut, who volunteered to go undercover, dressed as a teacher, behind British lines, to find out as much intel as possible for George Washington, who knew the Brits were coming. So Nathan Hale very bravely went out there, knowing that spying was punishable by hanging. The Crown had let everybody know, you spy. There are no rules of engagement now that you are a prisoner of war. You get hung. There's no due process. You don't go before a judge. No. We find the nearest tree and we hang you. He knew all of that. And so he goes behind enemy lines and he's acting as if he's a Dutch teacher. He's doing a great job. And then the treachery comes from within his own DNA, a trail. Samuel Hale, a cousin, a loyalist to the crown, rats him out. The Brits find out where he is. They grab him. And they bring him to General Howe himself, who is now headquartered, ready to move in on George Washington and the Continental Army in Manhattan, Lower Manhattan. He's at 50th Street and 51st Street between 1st and 2nd Avenue. And so Howe interrogates him. He's the first spy in this war. And they find evidence on Nathan Hale. And he's asked just one thing. He knows what the penalty is. You know, death by hanging. He knows it's going to happen the next morning. He asks for a Bible. They say no. He asks for clergy. They say no. And then on the morning of September 22nd of 1776, right where East 66th Street and 3rd Avenue is in front of the Dove Tavern, they enabled him to write two letters before they were going to hang him. He could see the gallows. He could see the executioner. One to his mom, one to his brother. And believe it or not, there was a crowd there, obviously, of loyalists, because Manhattan was a loyalty area to the crown, as most were in the other five boroughs. And that's when he said, as they fashioned the noose around his neck, I only regret that I have but one life to lose for my country. And then General Howe, after taking a little bit of snuff up his nose, hang the traitor. And he was swinging there. Now, if you go to City Hall Park, unless you look closely as you walk out of City Hall, you are not going to see Nathan Hale. There's a beautiful statue in his memory. If you go to the Yale Club right in Grand Central Station, they have a plaque there in his honor because of his sacrifice. The body was never, ever found. But there is a last place of resting without a casket in Connecticut, where, remember, he's a Connecticut boy. He's a hero there in Connecticut. We barely talk about him in New York or New York City. He was hung here. If you go into the city council chambers now, they dragged out Thomas Jefferson, the statue, years ago when Comrade Bill de Blasio, the part-time mayor, the dope from Park Slope, who was too busy smoking Maui Wowie and Hindu Kush at night on the back porch of Gracie Mansion, he ordered that the Thomas Jefferson statue be dragged out, never to be in there again. They have a huge portrait of General Lafayette. Thank God the French helped us and sent us General Lafayette, a huge portrait. In fact, the bidding on that portrait is enormous. And you know who painted that? The inventor of the telegraph, Samuel Finley Morse, the Morse code. That was in 1826. So imagine, the Frenchman who helped us is up there, but Thomas Jefferson was dragged out the statue, never to be seen again, because they said, he had slaves. Meantime, all of these city council people and everybody at City Hall walks out. Do you think any of them see that statue of Nathan Hale there? Was the first spy in the American Revolution who gave up his life at the age of 21. He was a captain in the Continental Army. That's how young they were. Who said, I only regret that I have but one life to lose for my country. And then they hung him by the neck.
2: When you look at that's very good. That's excellent. When you look at that statue of Hale, I mean, he looks like a model. He's just a very handsome young man. And it's all fake. Nobody knew what he looked like. Nobody knew what he looked like. It is the 20th century sculpture of Bella Lyon Pratt, who admitted that. And she just said, look, this is the way I imagine him. And but as you pointed out, it's perfect.
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3: 62 degrees at 8 o'clock. Good morning. I'm Daria Albinger. San Antonio snapped the Knicks' 13-game winning streak, handing New York a 115-111 loss in Game 3 of the NBA Finals.
7: Knicks head coach Mike Brown ripped the refs after their loss.
10: And in the second half, they get 24 free throw attempts to our 8. And maybe we were fouling. Maybe we were fouling. But they fouled too.
7: President Trump and Derek Jeter among those on hand to see the first Knicks loss in 46 days. They still lead the NBA Finals Series 2-1, and Knicks fans still confident.
15: I think we're going to take it, though. I think we're going to win eventually.
19: Knicks in 5. We will still win this.
20: It's just about cleaning up the mistakes.
7: Ticket prices have come down for Game 4 at the Garden, but it'll still cost you an arm and a leg to get in the building. I'm Scott Pringle, WOR News.
3: Mr. Trump was the first sitting president to attend an NBA final. The White House says the pilots on a U.S. Army helicopter, which went down near the Strait of Hormuz, are fine. It happened early this morning, local time. More details, we are being told, will be released. New Jersey Governor Mikey Sherrill says she's finally gotten into Delaney Hall.
21: After multiple failed attempts to see what's going on inside Delaney Hall, Sherrill was allowed in, but the governor says she got a closely controlled, limited tour of the privately owned ICE detention center in Newark and wasn't allowed to meet or speak directly with detainees. Sherrill called that unacceptable and says she'll continue fighting for full transparency and accountability about conditions inside, involving claims of inhumane treatment that have generated weeks of violent protests outside. Sarah Lee Kessler, WOR News.
3: There are primaries in 4 states today, including Maine, where a Democratic Senate race is getting nationwide attention. Candidate Graham Plattner is facing a slew of allegations, including from several women who say they had volatile relationships with him in the past. The next stage of the Second Avenue Subway Project is now underway. It'll extend Q train service from East 96th Street to 125th Street. WOR News time, 8:02.
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3: I'm Bernie Vetter with your WOR traffic. The LIE crash involving the truck on the center divider on the westbound side into South Oyster Bay Road finally cleared away. Still seeing delays, though, out of Suffolk County back from before Route 110. You still may want to stick with the northern state instead. And on the westbound side of the southern state, that earlier crash by Straight Path has wrapped. Now, if you're making the trip on Route 3 in Clifton, westbound, lots of company into the Garden State Parkway, that is an accident. You also have delays on 22 as you travel eastbound into Wilson Avenue in North Plainfield. Greenfield, some crash activity. 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
5: So is there a deal or is there not a deal? We keep being told we're close, we're close, we're close, but we've been told that now for a month, at least a month, maybe even longer than that. Now, in his interview over the weekend on Meet the Press, before he called Kristen Welker stupid and biased, she asked him this question.
6: I want to know what your red line is. What would trigger you to restart military action? Would it be Iran killing more American citizens?
7: Well, certainly that would be something that I would think about very seriously. But my red line would be if I think I wasn't going to make a deal or if I wasn't going to make a deal fast enough. So we're having very good negotiations with the people that are leading the country now.
5: He said also it could happen Monday, it could happen Tuesday, it could happen by the end of the week. He keeps putting these dates on it, and the dates keep passing by. I will say one thing. J.D. Vance, who is involved in the negotiations, J.D. Vance also sounds optimistic.
8: The Iranians don't want this war to continue. It's not in their best interest. And I think they're coming to the table, putting some real things on the table. We're, of course, going to verify it. But if we get to this deal, it's going to be a home run win for the American people.
5: Okay, when we get to this deal, when? When? There isn't, if you've noticed, there's not a lot of details. We don't get a lot of details on this supposed deal that's going to happen. We know what we want. We know what the red line is. How close is Iran coming to that red line? And more importantly, who are we negotiating with?
9: Well, I think the strategy of Trump, he recognized bombing them back to the Stone Age did not work. They're not afraid. So the tact now is be really nice to them. This Ayatollah Jr. that we don't even know if he exists, say, oh, this guy is much more level-headed than his father. How would you know? You never dealt with his father either. You helped wipe him out with Bibi and 40 of their leaders. So let's say, hypothetically, that this new Ayatollah, the son, Jr., is somehow alive, you know, in a hospital bed, missing a leg, you know, maimed, fired up on his face, you know, not looking like he could publicly appear. The president is doing everything to let him know, I'd be more than happy to meet with you.
5: Yeah.
9: He's doing what he did to the evil seed of Kim Jong mentally ill. Notice who's meeting with the evil seed of Kim Jong mentally ill behind the rice cake curtain of North Korea now. It's President Xi of China. But it was really Donald Trump who began that whole process. Oh, you can't meet with him. He's crazy. He's out of his mind. Remember, he went to the DMZ first. He met him halfway. Then he had a special meeting in Singapore, and he looked like a little kid, you know, at a birthday party, the evil seed of Kim Jong mentally ill. Now, does he continue to be a problem? Yeah, he's got nukes. But if you notice, it wasn't like in the Biden administration or even with Barack Obama or the Bushes, you know. He was somewhat quiet at that point because he got recognized.
5: Yeah.
9: See, that was, you're recognizing me. I think this is what Iran wants now. And you see, by Bibi on one side and some of these others on the other side, like little hornets around the nest, they're interfering with that process because I think the president, I would prefer that he actually go to Tehran. Boy, the whole world would be watching.
5: I don't think that's going to happen. Let me throw one last thing into your equation because I think we're missing the big thing and what is going to force them eventually to the table. At least that's what everybody believes. Their economy's in shambles. They're not getting any oil out at this point. And some of they don't even have the storage for what they've put out already, and now they've had to shut down some of their oil fields. I mean, we can go through the numbers, but you've probably heard the numbers 1,000 times, what inflation is, what unemployment is, that the Revolutionary Guard's not getting their paychecks, the money's not valuable anymore. The only reason that I believe that we may

0: may be getting close. And the only reason I believe that they do want to make a deal is because they need money and they need to get their oil shipped. And if that doesn't happen, we may see a collapse. And so I think the biggest weapon we have right now we're using, and that is crippling their economy.
1: But the biggest problem the president has is he sounds like the little boy who cried wolf. I mean, we've heard it over and over again. And Bibi keeps interfering. If you notice, what do the Iranians say? It's like the kids. You know, you finally got the kids to separate. You got Bibi to take a time out in his room. You got who's ever representing Iran now, we have no idea, in the other room. They're taking a time out. And the moment that they're out of their rooms after the time out, then immediately the Iranians say, but look at Bibi. He's bombing Beirut. He's bombing Beirut. You got to do something about him, Trump. So this has become an irritation. I think what the president and Bibi are going to require is a marriage counselor. Just like in marriages where sometimes the couple seem to get along splendidly and they say nice things about one another and they put on a good show for the children, you know, and then there's vitriol, they're screaming and hollering. It's the same thing with Trump and Bibi. I mean, Trump couldn't be more obviously upset at Bibi. You are interfering with my peace process. You need to knock it off. And Bibi, because he's more interested in his reelection problems, his dilemma, he's low in the polls. Now, Trump is low in the polls, but he's not running for reelection.
0: Right.
1: Bibi is in October. And Bibi has another problem. Not only does he have to show his people that he's tough, he's strong, he's going to do regime change and insurrection in Iran. This is what he sold to the Israelis. But now he's got Hasidim who have bum-rushed a Supreme Court judge's home. Remember how that happened with us, the far left, the progressives, bum-rushed Alito's home and one of the others, I think Kavanaugh's home in the Beltway. Well, they bum-rushed a Supreme Court judge's home because they don't want to be drafted. They don't want to serve in the IDF that is in desperate need of more people serving. You have these young men and young women who have been taken away from their families and jobs. Remember, I told you the equivalent. They've had 1,150 men and women killed in the line of duty. Now, in a nation that only has 10 million people the size of New Jersey, that would be the equivalent of us who have over 350 million people of having lost 30,000 men and women in battle.
0: Yeah.
1: So now they're saying to the Orthodox and especially the Hasidim, hey, you're here. You claim you can't serve. You got to study Torah and Talmud. Meantime, we have a social network to support you and your families. The secular population is pissed off at the Hasidim and some of the Orthodox because on Saturday, Sabbath, you can't go through their areas. Life must come to an end. The biggest problem in Israel at times isn't with the Palestinians. It's actually religious versus the secular. And that's part of his coalition. This is part of that fragile coalition that Bibi has. And Bibi's got to understand, he served 20 years, a total of about 20 years. Term limits. Let somebody else serve Israel because it looks now the only reason you want to fight is because at that point, they're not going to continue the investigations and the Supreme Court in Israel of your corruption. He is corrupt. And his wife, she's a grifter. And more importantly, the commission that should have been established by now, like we had the 9/11 commission, how did we go to sleep on Al-Qaeda? First with Clinton and Bush, they haven't had a October 7th commission yet because Bibi keeps pushing it off saying, yeah, but we can't do it now. It's
0: I get
1: war.
0: I get it. I want to bring it back to this country just for a second because one thing that the Washington, I want to point out something that the Washington Post reported today, and it gets back to Netanyahu, by the way. Netanyahu in the past, when he has trouble with the president, still finds someone else in the government. He's been brilliant at this. He can find a coalition of senators that are with him, and that puts pressure on the president, or a coalition of congressmen. He has had no luck. Donald Trump has such a tight tie on the Republican Party. He's been trying. The Washington Post talked to many of them off the record who said, we're not going to defy the president on this. We want Iran to give up their nuclear weapons program. We want this to work. So he is facing brick wall after brick wall after brick wall. And they said, this is from the Washington Post, they're feeling isolated. Netanyahu's now feeling isolated because he's got no friends in the Democratic Party. And when you have no friends in the Republican Party, where does he go?
1: Well, he had friends in two countries, one of which, not sure any longer, Orban in Hungary. He was ousted. We don't know what the new guy's position with Israel and Guatemala. Other than that, us, that's it. He's become a pariah state in the world.
0: But he's ticking us off. I mean, the problem is he has no political power in this country right now.
1: Telling you, marriage counseling between Donald Trump and Bibi Netanyahu might be what is desperately needed now.
0: How about marriage counseling between Rosie O'Donnell and Donald Trump? Would that work?
1: I'd have a better luck solving the Bibi and Donald Trump situation.
0: She's looking better. She got some work done. We'll talk about that when we come back.
2: I'm Bernie Vetter with your WOR traffic. Things are not good on the southbound side of the Van Wyck. Heavy delays to Rockaway Boulevard with that ongoing construction in place. If you're on the LIE westbound, the crash by Southeastern Bay Road that was there for several hours finally cleared. Still busy, though, back from Route 110. And you're going to see delays both ways on Route 3 at the Garden State Parkway in Clifton. That's a crash in the process of being wrapped up. You're running 45 to 60 minutes in at the Lincoln. The Holland's going to be 45 to 60 from 1 and 9, 35 from the Turnpike. George Washington Bridge upstairs is 45. If you want to go with the lower level, that's going to be better for you. Checking in with delays of 30 minutes. And alternate side of the street, parking rules in effect for today citywide. Delays on the southbound side of 95 as you head into the Cross County. Earlier crash cleared. Our next traffic update's in 15 minutes. Now let's take a look at the WOR Weather, the channel forecast.
3: Temperatures will run close to average on this Tuesday. Clear early in the afternoon. Sun with a high of 79 degrees. Clouds will increase overnight with a low in the mid-60s. Tomorrow, cloudy, scattered showers and thunderstorms will develop with a high of 77. And a hot Thursday with a few afternoon storms and a high near 91. Currently at 62 degrees at WRI meteorologist Jeff Marr. Here's Dario with a check of today's top stories.
4: Good morning, Jeff. The Knicks fall to San Antonio, but they still lead the NBA Finals. 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

0: Hey, guess who was at the Tony Awards? Rosie O'Donnell. Remember Rosie O'Donnell, the Trump-hating woman that said she was going to move away from the United States forever? Well, she's back. She spent a little time in Ireland, but it seemingly, as soon as Donald Trump got elected, she came back. She's just bizarre, but she's, I don't want to say she looks good, but she looks better because she told E! On the red carpet she got a facelift. We all knew.
1: You know, I just felt it was better to be truthful than not, and I didn't want some tabloid to go, gotcha, you know? I just wanted to say, this is what I did, and here's the doctor, and if you want to, but it's very expensive, you know? It's more expensive than any car I ever bought, but I can't drive around in my face.
0: Very funny. She's still funny. I'll tell you what, she also lost a whole lot of weight.
1: I mean, I'm on Mounjaro for the last 3 years. I have diabetes, too, and I lost over 50 pounds, and then was responsible for a lot of the extra skin that I had around my face, and there were two lines here that made me look sad, and in Ireland, people would say, are you upset, darling? What's the matter, love? And I'm like, that's just my face. I am not upset. It's just how I look, you know?
0: Have you seen pictures of her?
2: Yeah. In fact, let me compare it to her mate, remember, in A League of Their Own, when they were playing girls softball, remember, and Tom Hanks, their manager, said, there's no crying in baseball. The facelift that Rosie O'Donnell has had is a better job than Madonna's had, who looks like one more facelift and her face is going to snap like an old rubber band. We saw her taking over Times Square the other day. My God. When Rosie O'Donnell's face job is better than Madonna's.
0: So you're now strangely attracted to Rosie O'Donnell?
2: No. I always wondered, why did she have her compound in Rockland County? I can never figure that out. She was a Long Island girl. Nobody has ever answered that to me. She had a mansion there in Rockland County. But hey, oofa, you should stay in Finlock, Coolock, Ballyfermot in Dublin. I've been there. It's a gorgeous place. Stay there, Rosie. Stay there.
0: Yeah, I'll tell you what, the weight loss I get, that medically is smart to do, but the facelift, she kind of wasted her money.
3: Ha, Curtis, Larry, you guys are definitely funny. Why would you do that? Why would you insult me by calling me a lawyer? I'm just a guy who was raised to actually read what the Constitution says. But it's funny. It's funny that you guys think I'm a lawyer. Man, is that funny.
0: Well, here's the reason. It's not because you knew the Constitution. That's not the reason. It's the way you were talking at the time. It was much different than the way you just talked right now. You sounded like a lawyer. That's the only reason we said that. Take that as a compliment.
4: Curtis, you're upset because no one's calling in about the events that are going on 4th of July. That's because there aren't any. That's because we live in a blue state led by progressive people that have disdain for this country and for the people that love it. So we, the people, we're having our own parties. We're doing our own thing. We're going to smoke briskets, blast music, and light off fireworks because we love this country, and we're going to celebrate it. God bless America.
2: I wish I could say it's just limited to not existing in blue areas, but you look at red areas, too. They're not promoting many 250th anniversary events. I am ashamed of our listeners. I'm very ashamed because we are the only ones who are promoting the revolutionary history that led to our freedom and everything we take for granted and will culminate on the night of July 4th, our 250th birthday. We asked you all to submit what is your neighborhood doing for the 250th birthday, whether you're in a village, a borough, or whatever community you're in, county, city, it doesn't matter. We got, what, two? And then all of a sudden, cruise lines. Circle Line Cruise sent us, we have tours around the city on the night of July 4th. You know, when the fireworks go off in the harbor area, you can see, naturally, the Statue of Liberty. They put commercial entities are promoting what they're doing.
0: Yeah, and we know that there are parades. We know that there are towns that are celebrating. And so, please, go ahead, leave us a talk back and tell us about your town.
5: He's on Long Island. I'm seeing him. 395, 385. I don't hear you guys talking about it. Let's go. Let's go.
0: What is that?
6: I saw four gas prices. Yeah. I saw 403 this morning.
2: Yeah.
6: I was like, oh, we're getting under. We're getting there.
0: Yeah, it's dropping down. Yeah. It has been dropping
2: people
0: down.
2: People are feeling much better, right? They're all jumping for joy. Are you kidding? That's the biggest thing they're complaining about. It's killing them, their monthly budget.
0: But it's great that it's going down, right? It's
2: of
0: good
2: course.
0: That it's going
2: we
0: down.
2: Don't want to go.
0: There you go.
7: Curtis, you know you're in trouble with the anniversary when the wife slides the cat litter box onto your side of the bed. Big problems.
2: Yep. My job, I thought I'd be nice in having forgotten my wedding anniversary, June 2nd, Howe Cavern. And Natalie reminded me, it was posted all over the place by the Howe Cavern upstate. I said, no, it's not. And boy, now even after I changed all the litter boxes yesterday, changed all the litter boxes, fresh litter, doesn't hasn't moved her. So today, I've got a surprise in store. We'll tell you about it tomorrow.
0: Now let's give away some tickets.

0: 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I'd go just to hear that song being sung. 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Daria.
1: Thanks, Larry. Police told people to have fun at the watch parties last night, but to behave. Apparently, some people didn't listen. A number of people are in custody after fights and other unruly behaviors, including some fans who got caught on video climbing onto a police truck outside Bryant Park last night and attempting to knock over a sign. For now, there will be a watch party outside the Garden tomorrow night for Game 4 of the NBA Finals. The Knicks lost to San Antonio last night, 115-111, but still lead the best of seven series, 2-1. CENTCOM says two U.S. service members were safely rescued after their Apache helicopter went down near the Strait of Hormuz. President Trump says a report on the incident will be coming soon. A Long Island woman is facing charges after 100 cats and two daughters were found living in horrible condition. The animals were removed from the Glen Cove home and the 18 and 12-year-old girls were taken into protective custody. Well, Tim Cook says 15 years as the CEO of Apple has been a constant reminder that imagination has no limits. He gave his final keynote address yesterday at the company's Worldwide Developers Conference. Next news, 9 o'clock bulletins at once. I'm Daria Albinger on 710 WOR.
2: Oh, congratulations. 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Fresh from the Bryant Park viewing of the Knick game. Half in the bag as he was, I saw him there, right before the Jumbotron. Our own Jimmy, who will fail you, failure. Remember, you go to sleep with Jimmy Failure, 9 to 12 here on WOR, and you wake up with Curtis and Larry in the morning, 6 to 10.
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4: I'm Bernie Butter with your WOR traffic. It's been a busy day at the Hudson's. Right around 45 minutes inbound, upper level to George, 30 lower. The Lincoln's up to an hour, and you're running 45 to 50 coming in from the Pulaski Skyway for the Holland, 35 from the Turnpike. It's an hour-long drive on the Belt westbound, heading from Rockway Parkway, exit 13, into Ocean Parkway. Got this crash there. At least one lane's knocked out into exit 7. Eastbound delays as well. And on the southbound Van Wyck, heavy to Rockway Boulevard with an accident along the right side. Expect some slowdowns on the westbound Cross Bronx into Sheridan Boulevard, about a 15-minute delay. This report is sponsored by the NYC. The big soccer tournament is here. Extreme gridlock also here. Skip the traffic, take public transit, sit back, relax, and arrive on time in a showdown of transit versus traffic. Transit wins every time. Our next traffic update's in 15 minutes. Now let's take a look at the WOR Weather Channel forecast.
5: Temperatures will run close to average into Wednesday, then above average by Thursday. Clear this morning, then some afternoon sun with a high of 79. Overnight, the low should fall to the mid-60s as clouds move in, and then scattered showers and thunderstorms may develop tomorrow with a high of 77. A hotter Thursday with a few afternoon storms and a high near 91. Currently it is 62 degrees at WRI meteorologist Jeff Maher.
6: Jesse Kelly. ExxonMobil said we're about out of oil reserves. Trump knows the American economy can't have that. Politically, we can't have that. So he's working very hard to make a deal. But there are three entities involved. America, Iran, and Israel. There is a good chance that two of the three entities don't want a deal.
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2: Tell you go to sleep with Jimmy Failure, 9 to 12 a night here, 710 WOR. And you wake up bright and early in the morning with me and Larry, 6 to 10. And I could have swore as I was walking by Bryant Park last night for the viewing party of the Nets' loss to San Antonio that I saw right in the middle of that rabble Jimmy Failure himself. Because wouldn't that be the perfect place for the guy who fashions himself, the cab driver, a guy who can hold his own and drink you under the table, but to be out there with the rabble? Was I right or wrong, Jimmy?
17: You were all the way wrong. I was sucking it in on Waters World last night when that party broke out. And then I had a little radio to do, Kurt. We can't all be out in the park at all hours of the night with our people. Some of us got to clean up our acts.
0: I think that was directed at you. You want to answer?
2: Oh, yeah. Now, Jimmy, question, though, because obviously you're a sports master extraordinaire. You followed sports. Have you ever seen these parties that occur all across the nation, I might add, you know, in basketball playoffs, where there's been so much rowdiness before there was either a victory or a loss, when then people will riot in Detroit, L.A., or Chicago?
17: Yep. That's the point I wanted to make, by the way. It's like, you're watching these viewing parties. When people say, act like you've been there before, they don't mean prison. Okay? But I had the same observation as you. I just needed to defend myself against those baseless allegations I was there. But once that was over, I was watching and I'm like, what is even happening? Like, I understand winning is exciting, losing is exciting, but you're not supposed to freak out just from being there.
0: Hey, let me talk about Graham Plattner for a second, because he's really shaken my world. I don't know what it takes to be disqualified anymore. It used to be a Nazi tattoo, you'd be done. That's fine now. If you said that a Purple Heart recipient should have died, that used to be disqualifying, seemingly not anymore. You show your genitals online, that's okay too, even when you physically abuse a woman. Apparently, according to the media, and especially the Democratic Party, that's fine. You're still a qualified candidate.
17: Yeah, I mean, if the Republicans want to knock him off, they're going to have to find some really damaging audio where he says something unforgivable like, God bless America. Like, if the Democrats ever heard that, okay, this guy loses every donation. The well dries right up, and we all know it to be true. So he's got to be careful. He's the only candidate searching, like, his Oppo research for proof that he likes America. Isn't it crazy?
0: It's unbelievable, but I am having fun watching the media go after the Democrats, asking how can they support this guy, and them doing like Jackie Gleason, trying to figure out how to answer.
17: Yeah, the contortionist work. But you know what's funny about the media, too? Is like, if he gets the nomination, though, they're still not going to tell you to vote for Susan Collins. They're just trying to make it look like they're at least moral and decent. But I don't expect them to go the distance on this one. We all saw Sonny Hostin last week. This is the guy, the worst guy who ever lived, I believe his accusers. However, he's better than Susan. I'm like, wait, what? And Susan Collins votes Democrat like half the time because she's in Maine. She has to. So it's all pretend nonsense. And I just listen, at some point, you want to believe they'll stop claiming they have the moral high ground. You know, you got AOC campaigning for a guy who hung out with the blind sheik, as you guys have discussed. You got this nutbag. And then Tallarico, by the way, now, I guess he's against the trans thing. Did you see that clip by any chance?
0: I did see that. Yeah, all of a sudden, he's going to change his position on so many things. At least he's smart, unlike Graham Plattner, who I guess everything he said and everything he did was because of PTSD.
17: Yeah, that's my favorite thing in the world, is every one of these Democrats runs for office and goes, listen, I know those were all terrible ideas, but I was in a bad place. Okay, that's not an excuse. Like, if you wanted to defund the police like Mom Donnie did, you don't get to tell us, well, 2020 was a crazy summer. That's not how it works. So when we elect you president, you blow up Switzerland and go, listen, I was having a time. I had some bad cheese and wasn't happy. It's like, that's the point, is none of them know how to think beyond the moment because they're young and immature. That's a real thing. That's a real problem they're all having, especially with Tallarico. You know, like, if you're a mature guy, there's no age where you shouldn't know that in the state of Texas, you can't say I'm a vegan and God's a woman. Like, you got to know that. Come on, man.
2: Jimmy Fallon, you're starting to sound like a granddad. You know what I'm saying? these young guys, what the hell are you, right? You're not a boomer. You're not a boomer. By the way, you could come to the aid of President Trump. He's trying to put together this celebration of America on the Great Mall because the B-grade talent that had lined up is all bailed out. But can you explain this to me? The one guy who was hanging on, who was like so pro-Trump, was promoting it, Vanilla Ice, they dumped him for Lee Greenwood. I mean, Vanilla Ice was the only guy who was saying, yeah, we should all be performing, it's for America. How the hell did that happen?
17: Yeah, well, listen, man, I think America's had enough ice over the course of the last 6 months. Maybe that was a calculated decision to tack back towards the center. I don't know. But I had the same reaction to this you did when they unveiled that concert lineup. It was America Who 50. You know, it was like, I had Lincoln, my 17-year-old, on the air, and I was asking him, like, do you know this act or not? And he had to Google 8 of the 9, which is not a good sign. You know what I mean? That's not a good sign. I mentioned the other night they were trying to get the 80s band Foreigner, but Tom Holman deported them. So I don't know. They're out of money.
0: I do love watching these election results come in California, and every single station like CNN and MSNBC and all of the networks say, the president is accusing them of cheating, which is completely unsubstantiated. How do you know? How do you know that that's completely unsubstantiated?
17: I'm going to really oversimplify this. Do you know how we know that it is substantiated that they're cheating? They blocked a federal audit of their election rolls to see if these were legitimate voters. Okay, think of that. They blocked us from even checking. If my wife said, I want to see the credit card statement from May, and I file a federal petition to stop her from looking at that credit card statement, can you even imagine what I was doing in the month of May that I won't let this woman have access? I mean, come on. Okay. Best case scenario, flash dancers. But I don't think we're talking flash dancers if you're blocking an investigation.
2: On that note,
17: bigger, much bigger.
2: Jimmy Failure, you listen to him. 9 to 12, Monday through Friday, you go to bed with Jimmy Failure. I give you permission, guys, gals, whomever. And then you wake up with me and Larry in the morning, 6 to 10 right here on your place to be, 710 WOR. But up next, old Jimmy, you're going to want to hear from the woman that you have made a star on your Fox News Channel variety show on Saturday nights, our own Natalie Magliora, who was given a smackdown by the mayor yesterday and his staff at Central Park.
4: I'm Bernie Butter with your WOR traffic. It's been really difficult this morning on the Bell Parkway westbound. Crash is still there by Ocean Parkway. It's an hour-long drive from Rockaway Parkway. And then if you're traveling on the eastbound side as well, trying to pass by Ocean Parkway, you are going to be in rubbernecking slowdowns. The Hudson River crossing is pretty busy. It's close to 1 hour at the Lincoln inbound. The Holland is going to be 45 to 50 from 1 and 9 to 35 from the Turnpike. And it's 45 minutes inbound upstairs, George, right around 25 to 30, heading for the lower deck. Expect some slowdowns if you're making the trip on the Gothels Bridge into Staten Island. Crash activity along the right side. 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Our next traffic update's in 15 minutes. Now let's take a look at the WOR Weather Channel forecast.
5: Temperatures will heat up later this week. In the meantime, very comfortable today. Clear early, then afternoon sun with a high of 79 degrees. Clouds will increase overnight with a low in the mid-60s. There will be clouds tomorrow and also scattered showers and thunderstorms with a high of 77 and hotter Thursday with afternoon storms at a high of 91. Right now, 62 at WRI. Meteorologist Jeff Marr. Here's Dario with today's top stories.
18: Good morning, Jeff. The Knicks look ahead to game 4 of the NBA Finals after falling to San Antonio last night. President Trump is saying, again, the war in Iran will end soon. 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
4: Nat Squared, we like the Yacht Rock. And in fact, I walked into a party on Sunday. My dad was there and I was like, "Dad, you look like you're dressed ready to go for Yacht Rock." And he was like, "What?" And I was like, "We have it on iHeart.
31: It's a great station. I'm giving it two thumbs up."
4: Exactly. But anyway, it was. We start with Joy, and I think the Joy is still going there for the Knicks. Okay, they still lead the series 2-1. But it was tough to watch, and probably even tougher to play because the Knicks lost to the Spurs in front of a home crowd at Madison Square Garden last night. They still lead the series, but the disappointment is real this morning. Yet, hope remains.
32: I don't know. I feel like Kat
1: And I feel like Jalen, I feel like they're going to, you know, like they're hard workers. They're going to go look over some footage, and I feel like they're just going to bounce back. You know, they didn't lose by a lot. I mean, that's something to say there. It's got to be hopeful.
3: First of all, shout out to Alvarado. He's a real New Yorker, and I want him to win, right? But this is not the old Knicks. The Knicks caught up with the rest of the league. What everybody keep thinking is about is the old Knicks. These are not the old Knicks.
8: I mean, I didn't think they were going to sweep. I thought that they had to lose one game. I would have liked it to have been the next game. I mean, obviously you want them to win it as soon as possible. If they could win it at home in game six, you can't plan everything. But you want them to win, so who cares? We'll celebrate whenever they get back.
9: And I got to tell you guys, you know who that last voice was? I ran into my brother on the street this morning. I was working.
31: No.
9: He was on his way to work. And I was like, he told me last, we were texting last night, he was at a bar in the city, he lives in the city. And that was my brother. Oh. You're going to hear from him.
0: Oh, what's your brother's name?
9: Vincent.
0: Oh. Vincent, hey Vincent.
9: So I thought that was cool.
2: Nepotism, huh?
9: Yeah, you know what? I told him.
2: Did you pass that by Tom Cuddy? I'm going to rat you out.
9: he's listening. Tom, I'm so sorry. But I thought it was pretty cool. He actually told me he went to a bunch of bars to kind of try to get in, and they wouldn't let him in without a reservation. He thought that was pretty ridiculous. I was like, that's ridiculous for Monday night.
2: Your brother's a lush. He goes from bar to bar.
9: No. He just wanted to sit, have a burger and a beer. I don't know. I'm not really big.
31: Curtis, take the Gen Z or anyway, we can get him.
9: But anyway, he was there to watch it all, even the reaction to the president.
8: Oh, there was definitely boos when they showed his face during the national anthem. But, I mean, the guy's from New York. What are you going to do?
10: I was a little disappointed, and I think Trump gave him bad luck.
1: I heard people saying, hey, certain people brought bad energy there, but I don't know. I'm not really into, like, a lot of crazy conspiracies, but yeah, people were saying that though. That's funny that you mentioned that.
3: There's no problems, you know. You got to get the away team one win on the road. Plus, Trump was around, so, you know, everywhere he goes, he's just bad luck. That's all.
11: You can blame whatever you want, whatever makes you feel good. We just didn't get it done.
9: Yeah, that's what the fans are saying.
2: I heard that a lot in the subway last night.
9: What?
2: After the Knicks had lost.
9: Yeah.
2: Man, effing Trump, man, yeah. He brought bad luck. He's like, chill out, man. He's the president of the NBA. He's a tried and true Knicks fan.
9: Yeah, well, you know, you didn't even, I was watching it on TV. You didn't even really realize that he was there other than for the national anthem. I mean, they had so many big stars there and so many big names. But I'm not a sportscaster by any means. But even I noticed how physical last night's game was. Knicks head coach Mike Brown says he's a pretty fair guy when it comes to game officials, but complained about the lopsided, I agree, Mike, free throws in favor of the Spurs.
8: I wasn't even paying attention, so to speak, on how the ref was calling the game. I thought that they started off really slow, the Knicks. But, I mean, obviously they picked it back up in the fourth quarter. What are you going to do? Like, fouls go both ways.
3: Fouls wasn't going both ways. The home game, they're killing Jalen Brunson. They're killing our boy because they know he's the engine that runs. So, you know, the final was terrible. We saw it last night. We got to get him out of here. Spurs and the refs.
1: Well, yeah, it was ridiculous. Like, I don't know. They're trying everything they can, I feel like, to, you know, help the Spurs. I feel like they wanted to stretch it.
9: Look, more games, more money, okay? Each NBA final game played at home apparently brings in about $90 million for the city. So is it really something that they want? Where you go?
0: Yes. Yeah. Yes, of course. Of course. It's math at a certain point. You don't have to argue this. 28-6 in calls, that's math. I mean, and then to have your star player taken by the head and thrown to the ground.
9: Right.
0: And nobody calls that.
2: Yeah, by Gumby. By right. Gumby. That's what he looks like. Wemby or whatever the hell his name is.
9: I compared him to, like, when he puts his arms up, he looks like the thing waving in front of a car wash. The wavy man.
2: That's right.
9: Yeah.
2: Excellent, Natalie. You're right.
9: He looks like the waving guy.
0: And she's actually doing the waving guy in front of us.
2: She's gesticulating.
9: Not nearly as tall as him, though.
0: Natalie Migliori is going to be back tomorrow. She's still doing it. Natalie Migliori will be back tomorrow at 8:50. When we come back, a little bit of a surprise in the California primary results. We'll run them all down for you. 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
9: It's 65 degrees at 9 o'clock. Good morning. I'm Daria Albinger. The New York Knicks are looking ahead to Game 4 after last night's loss to San Antonio, 115 to 111 in Game 3 of the NBA Finals. It happened in front of a capacity crowd that included President Trump.
5: I thought great. I mean, I thought it was amazing, actually. Even when they had the camera on me, I thought it was very good, yeah.
9: But Knicks fans didn't have much to celebrate.
6: There was no celebrating for Knicks fans last night. In the second half, it was all Spurs.
12: Three-pointer lines it up and knocks it down.
6: San Antonio's defense locking out New York.
12: Layup off the glass, can't get it. Harper.
6: The Knicks making a late run, but it wasn't enough. The Spurs snapping the Knicks' 13-game playoff win streak. San Antonio erupting in celebration as disappointment spread across the Big Apple. Some Knicks fans paid more than $65,000 for premium tickets.
9: ABC's Sophie Flay, Game 4 is tomorrow night at the Garden. Two U.S. service members have been safely rescued after their Apache helicopter went down near the Strait of Hormuz. CENTCOM says it happened early today, local time. The White House says it'll have more to say about the crash soon. There could be a huge surge of ICE agents headed to the city.
13: Governor Hochul just signed legislation that bans local jails from holding people on behalf of ICE. Border czar Tom Homan says that means more ICE teams will need to go into New York City neighborhoods to find people.
14: You're going to see more ICE agents you ever seen in New York City, and it's coming. I just reviewed an operational plan. I'm not going to tell you exactly when it's going to happen, but it's coming.
13: Mayor Zoran Mamdani was asked about Homan's comments on the ICE surge.
15: ICE raids are cruel. They are inhumane. They do nothing to serve in the interests of public safety. I've shared that directly with the president.
13: I'm Scott Pringle, WOR News.
9: Well, it is looking like L.A. voters will choose between two Democrats for mayor. Incumbent Karen Bass and City Councilwoman Nithya Raman advance to the runoff this November. Now, technically, they're still counting the votes, but it does appear at this point that Raman has defeated Republican Spencer Pratt, a reality TV star. WOR News Time 9:02.
4: I'm Bernie Vider with your WOR traffic. That Bell Parkway crash westbound by Ocean Parkway finally cleared away. Unfortunately, it's still about an hour-long drive from Rockway Parkway. It is going to take a while to shake loose. And about an hour-long drive on the westbound Cross Bronx from the Bruckner out to the Alexander Hamilton Bridge. This is where there's a crash. The right lane is blocked off. There's a truck involved in this one. And out the Gothels Bridge, as you head into New Jersey, there is a crash. Two left lanes are blocked. It is jammed out of Staten Island. GW Bridge, 45 minutes inbound upper, 30 for the lower. The Lincoln's up to 60. The Holland's going to be 35 from the Turnpike, 45 from 1 and 9. 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
17: I'm meteorologist Jeff Marr with your WOR forecast from the Weather Channel. Clear this morning, then a sunny afternoon. The high today near 79 degrees. Then clouds will increase overnight with a low in the mid-60s. Cloudy tomorrow, scattered showers and thunderstorms should pop up with a high of 77. And warmer Thursday with a few afternoon storms and a high near 91 degrees. Currently at 62 at WOR.
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0: national attention, and more than that, captured the hearts of many people in Los Angeles because he was a victim of the fires that just took apart the Palisades. He lost his home. Will not be in the runoff. He came in third now in the Los Angeles mayoral race in this ridiculous system where they're still counting votes. But this is the worst thing. It's actually a good thing, I think, for Spencer Pratt, because he never would have won anyway. It got his name out there, and he really was impressive. So this isn't the last we're going to hear about Spencer Pratt. Karen Bass, this is probably the worst thing that happened to the mayor of Los Angeles, because now she has some real competition. Nithya Raman is going to be in a runoff against her. Now, as Harry Enten on CNN pointed out, Karen Bass is deeply unpopular in Los Angeles. And Nithya Raman, well, she's popular and she could beat him.
1: Bass would have crushed Pratt by 18 points. That's what the polling showed. Look at how she does against Nithya Raman, on the other hand. Raman is ahead by 4 points. Bass has a real race on her hand if, in fact, Raman is the one who advances. And, of course, the Democratic establishment is backing Karen Bass. But versus Spencer Pratt, she was crushing him. She wanted to face Pratt. She wanted nothing to do with Raman. That's why these conspiracy theories simply put make no sense, people.
0: Yeah, she's got a race. And right now, early on, she's already behind. And in the governor's race, it does look like the Republicans are going to come in second. Steve Hilton, and they haven't called it yet. They've counted only 83% of the vote after a week. 83% of the vote. Xavier Becerra will run for the Democrats. It looks like Steve Hilton is going to run on for the Republicans. But I'll tell you what, the whole system has been exposed now. The fact that it's been taking this long to count the votes is ridiculous, and it does make you suspicious, because if something nefarious is going to happen, they certainly have the capability and they have the time.
2: Sure. Now, just imagine if Raman, who is AOC light, all-out crazy Alexandria Ocasio-Cortez, or she is a version of her, but a lighter version. If she were a Latina, she's not a Latina. If she were a Latina, no doubt she beats Bass. 47% of the population in L.A. is a Latino, mostly from Mexico. A lot of them illegal, but that doesn't stop you to vote. Let me give you what you need in order to register to vote, okay? So initially, they'll tell you you need either a state ID, a driver's license, or a Social Security card. They just need the last four digits. But for some reason, if you say, no mas, no mas, I don't have it, they'll take a health club membership card, an employee ID card like I wear around my neck, you know, just to get in and out of the iHeart building here, credit card, debit card, prescription drug labels. They'll take that. So you're a dope fiend, right? And you're already copping oxys, right? And you show them the bottle. That is a prescription for oxycodone with your name on it. That's it. That's good enough. Insurance cards, they refuse to clean up the rules of the dead or people who've moved away or might have been disqualified by the number of Los Angelinos who commit felonies. If you commit a felony and you're found guilty and you do time, you can't vote. So they got a lot of work to do. Now, Spencer Pratt, his people are rightfully complaining. They're saying that, you know, we think they took this election and my votes because they tabulated homeless people, all the shelters. People were voting for Raman. They weren't voting for Bass. And so I think in this case, Pratt, because he didn't have the institutional Republicans to help him, because there are no Republicans in L.A. It's worse than in New York City. At least New York City has a few spots, Staten Island, where there's institutional help, and a few spots in the boroughs. There's nothing. So let me give you the idea of what allows you to vote in Los Angeles if you happen to be homeless. And these are all rules and regulations that are in effect. Under California law, homeless people can register to vote even if they don't have a fixed residence. So in one location at a homeless center, 1,200 registered voters were assigned to this homeless shelter, even though they only have a bed in Skid Row for 132. 185 people registered at a homeless drop-in center, and maybe they only stopped in once or twice a year. If you're living outside, which is what most of the homeless

0: homeless people who are living in Los Angeles, you're still able to vote. And remember, what you can do there is you can bundle votes. So let's say, more likely, the DSA candidate, her team, was out there getting all these votes filled out by these homeless people and taking advantage of the fact that Pratt said that he wants to get rid of the homeless people in the streets of L.A. He's right. And he wants to take their dogs away because they're abusing their dogs. Man, there's nothing worse than you could tell a homeless person, because most of them use the dog as the lure to get a donation. They know most people are not going to give them anything because they figure, you're going to go get, you know, a pint of wine, Mad Dog 2020. You're going to buy some crack, some meth. No, I'm not giving you any money. But if they see you with a dog, they'll more readily give it to the dog. So they created this image of Pratt. He wants to get rid of all you homeless, and he wants to get rid of your dogs, take your dogs from you. So I think the DSA went in there and cleaned up.
1: Yeah, I think so. I wish they would have cleaned up. I wish they would have cleaned up L.A. Have you been to L.A. recently? I've been in the last year. And it is embarrassing. I mean, how much homeless are in front of stores? There is a lot of poop on the street, and I don't think it's from the dogs. I think it's from the humans.
0: Yeah, well, you know, Nancy, before she got mad at me, was telling me, you know, where she was. She walked along Venice Beach, West L.A., all homeless now.
1: She said, amazing.
0: You can't even go out there. You know, Santa Monica, not as much, but Venice, packed. And they're everywhere. They're everywhere in Los Angeles.
1: And some of the places, they're under the overpasses.
0: Yes.
1: You've seen that. There's tents, actually. There's actually little cities under the overpasses, little towns. And it is scary. If you're at a light and you get stuck and you're under one of those overpasses and you have all those people that come over, they come over to try to get money. I mean, some of them are downright dangerous. Many of them look like they're out of it, like they're stoned on something out of their mind.
0: But if you were to give them something, I'm not saying what the DSA has given them, but they'll put their signature on anything.
1: Absolutely.
0: Remember, if they're living under an overpass, technically, according to California law, that is their residence. They are entitled to vote. So again, what you can do in California is you can bundle the votes. So let's say you're DSA, because I think they exploited this opportunity in the California law for voting. You go to these compounds. You get them to fill out the paper ballots, the absentee ballots. You bundle them up, and then you bring them. They have drop boxes.
1: Yes.
0: They also, you can bring them to the county registrar. You can bring them to their local board of elections. You could collect thousands and thousands of votes that way, because we know that Bass was probably not doing that.
1: Which is what exactly happened. Here is the worst part of the law there. They will accept ballots up to 7 days after the election day.
0: Today's the last day.
1: Yeah.
0: Today's the last day.
1: It's amazing. But you can post-date them. So even if you filled out your ballot 3 days after election day, that's okay. You just post-date it for election day, and then you go ahead and you send it in. It is the most ridiculous system in the country. It is ripe for fraud. And if anybody with a straight face looks at you and says, oh, there's no fraud in this, like they've been saying on the media, false claims, nobody's checked it. How do you know it's false claims?
0: And if a ballot is rejected, let's say a absentee mail-in ballot is rejected, and it was for you, in this case, the DSA person, you can actually go find that person and have them correct that ballot and then bring it back to the Board of Elections.
1: What they'll say constantly to you is, well, this is all legal. Yeah, but it's still cheating. I don't care if you've institutionalized it. It still is not supposed to happen. You're cheating. You're just the mob now. I mean, now you're the syndicate allowing cheating. It is the worst system in the country, and I really hope when the Supreme Court starts to look at elections, and I know they're limited because in the Constitution it's controlled by the states, but there's some things that they can get into. I really hope they're supposed to just look at Mississippi, but because it's going to affect the rest of the country, they've got to focus on California.
0: Yeah, and mail-in ballots in general, that could be done in advance of actual election day. In New York, as I mentioned, you must request it. But again, if it's postmarked, let's say November 4th, the general election day, or with the primary coming up on June 23rd as primary voting day, it still gets counted. You know, if it's originally postmarked, election day. So it may be counted 9 days later. That has to stop. They can create a system where if you had to send in an absentee ballot, it has to arrive at a certain point. It's got to be counted. And they all have to be counted before the general election.
1: Absolutely.
0: Day, which exists in some states.
1: And that's so easy. That's so easy to do. What you just laid out there is so easy to do. More states should do it. I know when we come up in the next segment, you want to talk about Penn Station.
0: Oh, the emotionally disturbed person guy, he was like the Port Authority. He did it in Jersey first. He got away with it. So he came over to New York and he did it in Penn Station.
1: We'll talk more about it when we come right back.
2: I'm Bernie Vitter with your WOR traffic. It's been really heavy on the Bell Parkway this morning. On the westbound side, we had that crash by Ocean Parkway. It's been cleared, but still an hour-long crawl, even with all the lanes open between exit 13 and exit 7. You're especially slow. Now, if you're traveling on the George Washington Bridge inbound upper-level approach, 45 minutes, 30 for the lower. The Lincoln's at 45. The Holland's 45 from 1 and 9, and it's 35 minutes if you're coming in for the New Jersey Turnpike approach. Now, on the westbound Cross Bronx, on the Alex, still have this crash involving a truck. This is along the right side of the roadway. It is slammed back from the Bruckner interchange, close to an hour-long delay. And busy on the Gothels Bridge into New Jersey. Two lanes are blocked on the span. Heavy out of Staten Island. Our next traffic update's in 15 minutes. Now let's take a look at the WOR Weather Channel forecast.
3: Temperatures will run close to average on this Tuesday. Clear early in the afternoon sun with a high of 79 degrees. Clouds will increase overnight with a low in the mid-60s. Tomorrow, cloudy, scattered showers and thunderstorms will develop with a high of 77. And a hot Thursday with a few afternoon storms and a high near 90. Currently at 62 degrees at WRI meteorologist Jeff Marr. Here's Dario with a check of today's top stories.
4: Good morning, Jeff. The Knicks fall to San Antonio, but they still lead the NBA Finals. President Trump makes another prediction about the war in Iran, and a big watch party is being planned in Central Park for the FIFA World Cup. 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
9: The voice of New York.
29: So, Larry, you know how the Port Authority is a combination of New Jersey and New York officials appointed by both governors. Well, New Jersey and New York together have failed all of us in the way they handled this emotionally disturbed person, this slasher, who did it in New Jersey first a few times, Hector De Leon. And then it all came to our attention because he did it a night before the game in Penn Station near the New Jersey Transit Hub, where he slashed six people, one of them seriously, and himself. He was taken to Columbia Presbyterian for psychiatric observation. No bail. He has been remanded to jail. But he is an example of no cash bail. Now, originally, Shamu Alefe, Chris Christie, did no cash bail in Jersey first. A better no cash bail because the people in the long black robes were allowed judicially to determine whether somebody should be released or not. Andrew Evil Eyes Cuomo said, oofa, no, we're not going to let judges make that determination. So there was no cash bail in Jersey for the many times that he was arrested. He was put under probation for serious acts of assault. Never showed up for his probation hearings. You would have thought they would have issued a warrant for his arrest. Nothing. And he comes over to New York. Same thing. Assault, drugs. A predicate offender whose main problem is he is clearly emotionally disturbed and was not dealt with either on the Jersey side or here on the New York City side.
30: Yeah, because sanctuary cities, no cash bail. It seems like all these Democratic enclaves, both states and municipalities, are just havens for criminals. And that's why so many people, when they're crossing the border, especially the ones from gangs, were saying, where do you want to go? Because you had to get on a bus. Nueva York. New York.
29: Speaking of criminals, at the end of the program yesterday, we created a poly market system. You predicted 26 arrests. I predicted 32. You were closer. There were 24 total last night by Bryant Park. In fact, they were chasing Spurs fans who were wearing their Spurs gear. They wanted to kill them.
30: Well, we have a talk back on that very topic.
31: Good morning, guys. This is Dana. And apologies if I missed this earlier in the show this morning, but I haven't heard anybody else really talking about the insane, embarrassing behavior from the Knicks fans beating up Spurs fans outside. I watched so many videos this morning, them harassing them, ripping their jerseys, punching them, bloodied, pulling signs down. That's just embarrassing.
29: Yeah, Jessica Tisch, we're not going to use the mounted police, of which we have 88 trained professional cops who ride the horses. They're great for crowd control. We're not going to use the drones. And finally, they brought in the riot squad with the hats and bats at the end when they saw it was getting out of control. I predicted that would happen at Bryant Park. You were closer to the arrest total, though, than I was, Larry.
32: Hey, Curtis. Where are you hanging out?
33: Go to bed with Jimmy Failure and wake up with the two of us.
32: Man, that sounds like a bad night of drinking. George
33: Takei
32: might have said.
33: Oh, my.
32: Thank you for the laughs, Curtis.
29: Yeah, that would be nightmarish, right?
30: Yeah, that's horrible.
29: What is that? Remember, what was that? Tom and Ted, Alice and Sally, whatever their names. You can imagine it's Jimmy Failure, it's Curtis, it's Larry, and it's, who else could we throw in there? What Gavone could we throw in there? Jim Kerr. Well, we'll take Jim Kerr, who has contributed to our program from time to time. The rock legend.
30: Yeah, that's bad. No matter how you slice that, that's bad.
4: I've been calling for years trying to win tickets to your concerts that you give away for, and it's impossible to get through. It's always busy, or it rings and it gets busy. It's impossible. Do you actually give out tickets?
30: Yes,
27: we do.
30: Yes, we give out. Natalie, you want to answer that? This is your.
27: Absolutely do. I know it is difficult, and people who get them, they're very excited. And sometimes people have waited years to get tickets. So just call early, call often.
30: Let's squeeze in another one.
8: Well, I'm not allowed to shoot fireworks off my apartment complex, but I can tell you what I just did. I'm coming back from the Saratoga battleground up in Saratoga Springs, and you talk about Civil War experience. Oh yeah, Benedict Arnold, the greatest general and traitor this country has ever known.
29: Yeah, he's absolutely correct. I'm going to tell you the story of the Battle of Saratoga. Since I handle everything on the New York side, you, Larry, on the New Jersey side, you go tomorrow at 7:54. And we want to know, what is your neighborhood doing for the 250th birthday? You go to our Facebook, our Instagram site at WOR, and let us know, because the city of New York is doing Ugats. They're doing Bupkis. But right now, let's get our news at 9:30.
10: Morning, guys. Have fun, but behave. That is what NYPD told people last night before the Knicks watch parties, and some people apparently did not get that message. Police made more than 20 arrests at the party outside at Bryant Park alone last night, including some people that were caught on video climbing onto a police truck. The Knicks lost to San Antonio last night in Game 3 of the NBA Finals, 115-111, but they still lead the best of seven series 2-1. Game 4 is tomorrow night at the Garden. An investigation is underway into the crash of a U.S. Apache helicopter near the Strait of Hormuz. CENTCOM says two U.S. service members were rescued. The narrow waterway has been blockaded by the U.S. and Iran amid an ongoing ceasefire. Voters are heading to the polls today for primary elections in four states, including Maine, where there's a Democratic Senate primary that's been getting nationwide election. One of the candidates, Graham Platner, is facing allegations from several women who say they had volatile relationships with him in the past. The opening bell sounding on Wall Street, and so far stocks are all in positive territory. The Dow up 199 points, the S&P 37 on the plus side, and NASDAQ is up 257 points so far. Next news, 10 o'clock, bulletins at once. I'm Daria Albinger on 710 WOR.
30: Thank you, Daria. You just mentioned Graham Platner. Yes, voting is taking place right now in Maine, and unless a miracle happens, he is going to be the Democratic candidate for Senate. And it's not just the allegations of abusing women and the sexting. It is a long list. What is the Democratic Party going to do about Platner? We'll talk about that coming up.
11: I'm Bernie Butter with your WOR traffic. It doesn't want to let up if you're heading for the Bell Parkway on the westbound side. That crash has been wrapped up by Ocean Parkway for a while. It's still over an hour-long drive into that point. You also have heavy delays westbound into Flatbush Avenue. They've set up some construction by Stillwell Avenue. And on the Gothels Bridge, as you travel into New Jersey, heavy delays out of Staten Island on the span. There are two lanes blocked with a collision that has also been there for quite some time. 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Our next traffic update's in 15 minutes. Now let's take a look at the WOR Weather Channel forecast.
12: Temperatures will run close to average into Wednesday, then above average by Thursday. Clear this morning, then some afternoon sun with a high of 79. Overnight, the low should fall to the mid-60s as clouds move in, and then scattered showers and thunderstorms may develop tomorrow with a high of 77. A hotter Thursday with a few afternoon storms and a high near 91. Currently, it is 62 degrees at WRI meteorologist Jeff Maher.
13: Simone. Trump versus Kirsten Welker. The left has been yelling and screaming. This shows he's totally unhinged. From the right, it was great. He told her off. 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
21: We're talking about peacocks.
22: 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The peahen is the female. They are not native to the United States, although they thrive in coastal, warmish areas.
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22: 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Again, the peacocks will use it to try to ward off or intimidate trespassers in their territory, but for the most part, the whole thing is to impress the peahens.
21: And they will shake those feathers, and the shaking isn't just like, hey, look how pretty. Mm-hmm. Science has discovered semi-recently those vibrations are in lockstep with the peafowl's head feathers that they used to think were just for show, but mm-hmm. now they realize they vibrate at the same intensity and that they can actually, you know, sort of feel when those tail feathers are vibrating in their direction through their head feathers.
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30: Well, they're voting in Maine right now in the primary, and the race up in Maine that's been getting all of the attention is the one for Senate. It is a seat held right now by Susan Collins, who has been there for over 20 years. And Graham Plattner is the person running against her that is getting all of the attention because he has a list. It's too long to go into a long list of problems. Any one of the things on that list would be disqualifying for most people. And if all goes as expected, and I'm not sure how it's going to be any different, Graham Plattner will be the Democratic nominee for Senate in Maine to run against Senator Susan Collins. It's the best thing that ever happened to Susan Collins, because that was going to be a tough race, and I don't think it's going to be anymore. I think Susan Collins wins easily now because the Democrats had no plan B. They didn't know what to do. I know he can still drop out of the race up until the last week of July. It ain't going to happen. You've heard him talking already. It's not going to happen. And so Democrats are found trying to defend Graham Plattner, who is indefensible. Every Democrat, of course, except John Fetterman, and I agree with John Fetterman.
4: Being a dirtbag is not authentic. You know, being a dirtbag is being a dirtbag.
30: Amen to that. I mean, this guy is the dirtbag of all dirtbags. He's lied throughout. He said horrible things about women. He put his junk out there on the internet for all to see. He physically abused a woman. And Curtis, here's what gets me about it. The party, the Democratic Party, that used to say and used to espouse the saying, you have to believe all women. For some reason, they're not going to believe these women that have come forward on him. It is all about trying to win that seat. If they don't win Maine, they cannot take the Senate.
5: In fact, AOC, all out crazy, Alexandria Ocasio-Cortez, you pointed out, said what about Plattner?
30: She was the only one to actually speak the truth. And it took her a long time to get here because people were after her. The reporters were after her. And she finally said, well, it's troubling. Some of the reports by the women are troubling. But we need to win this seat. We need to win this seat. And so what she's saying is, look, just like every other Democrat, at least she spoke the truth. But just like every other Democrat, I'm going to just have to swallow hard and say I'm going to support him because he's our candidate and he's our best chance of taking the seat.
5: So this is the old emblazed statement that was associated with the football coach at Green Bay Packers, Vince Lombardi. The only thing that counts is winning.
30: Yeah. Exactly.
5: The only thing that counts is winning. And let's face it, the political process is all based on that. Let me give you the thing that most identifies Graham Plattner with Maine. You know, years ago, Bush 41 and Barbara Bush were most associated with Maine because they lived in Kennebunkport. That was their primary residence. Whereas Bush 43, Texas, down in Crawford, Texas, where he used to love to come and visit mom and dad there and play speed golf. But the person more associated with Maine than any other person in the world is the author Stephen King.
30: Mm-hmm.
5: In fact, the mansion he has in Bangor, Maine, the lines go around the block. People travel all the way to Maine to come see where Stephen King lives, where he grew up. And then, naturally, a lot of the novels that he's written are about things in Maine that influenced him. But when I heard one of the women out of the three that the New York Times found out of what could be 12, say that what he would do, Graham Plattner, is sit in the apartment, he'd watch TV sharpening an axe, and then he'd say to me when I asked him, why are you sharpening that axe? Because if any intruder comes through that door, I'm going to rape them. And she said, well, you know, that's the gay way, right? He goes, oh, no, I don't want you to think I'm gay, but that's my dominance. And she's like, ooh, cuckoo for Cocoa Puffs. So I'm thinking, every time I see Graham Plattner now, I'm thinking Jack Nicholson in The Shining. You know, putting that hatchet right through the door, it's Jack.
30: Yeah, that's very
5: it's
30: good.
5: Plattner.
30: I'll tell you what, that's bad. That's not the worst thing. And that's what's so surprising about this. You can say all of these shocking things about Graham Plattner and the Democratic Party, Elizabeth Warren, Bernie Sanders will say, no, he's our candidate. It is going to be an embarrassment going forward for the Democratic Party and every single one of these people, because you just pointed out one that was shocking. But how about the fact that he twisted a woman's arm behind her back so hard that she thought it was going to come off. And then he shoved her, threw her to the ground inside a room, a hotel room, and then stood outside holding the door so she couldn't get out.
5: All they're saying, the Democrats, is hold on, Graham, until November 4th. I know this is June 9th. Boy, that's a long time away.
30: Yeah, but
5: the Republicans haven't even started the negative research yet for Susan Collins in this race. You got to believe between June 9th today and November 4th, Election Day for the midterms, it's going to be a lot more bodies that are going to be dug up that are attributed right to Plattner.
30: Oh, this isn't over with Plattner. It's going to be more embarrassing and more embarrassing and more embarrassing. That's why I don't understand. Well, this is the way the Democratic Party run everything. They just don't know what they're doing. But they don't know how to run this campaign. They don't know how to cut bait on this guy. Janet Mills at this point would be much better. One person's lined up behind Janet Mills right now. Now, Janet Mills, I'll tell you what. I would love if the people of Maine show up and vote for Janet Mills. They voted for her before. They made her governor. They have to agree she is a better candidate than this bozo. This guy's an embarrassment.
5: So what you're saying is the only one who's lighting the Shabbos candles, hoping that that comes true, is Chuck Schumer, who chose her originally. You know, because as the minority leader, he was responsible for picking Senate candidates. And Bernie, the Altacacas Sanders, hates him. So does Elizabeth Warren. So whenever he picks a candidate, if it's not to their choosing, they find somebody who is further left and what would be considered DSA or progressive. Well, they picked him. Now they got to live with him. Up next, I mean, Brunson was pushed all over the court, choked, nearly beaten to a pulp. And the Knicks did not respond at all and protect their star. We'll break it down for you before game four, which will take place tomorrow night. But remember, just look at the economy. The debt, $5 billion a day, a debt, and soaring. Republicans and Democrats doing nothing about it, but adding to the debt and the deficit because they get to print money in Washington. Can't do it locally. You can't do it. No. You got to have a balanced budget to survive as a business or just in terms of maintaining your household. That's why I'm suggesting you go to Goldco. They've been with me through thick and thin over the years. But if you just look at how gold has skyrocketed four different times, it's skyrocketed in 10 years. Silver itself is on the rise because, again, the increase of the use of electric vehicles, which require a degree of silver in there. And yes, the artificial intelligence data filing centers, which need silver too. 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
8: I'm Bernie Biter with your WOR traffic. Still about an hour and a half delay on the westbound cross Bronx. You're slammed all the way from the Bruckner Interchange onto the Alexander Hamilton Bridge. Truck crash. The right lane's been blocked for a while. Into town, not so great at your Hudson's. Right around 35 to 45 minutes across the board. And if you're heading for the southbound Van Wyck, it's construction by Linden Boulevard on the Belt westbound. Roadwork set up in Brooklyn. It is crawling from Flatbush Avenue to Cropsey Avenue with at least one lane blocked till further notice. 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Our next traffic update's in 15 minutes. Now let's take a look at the WOR Weather Channel forecast.
12: Temperatures will heat up later this week. In the meantime, very comfortable today. Clear early, then afternoon sun with a high of 79 degrees. Clouds will increase overnight with a low in the mid-60s. There will be clouds tomorrow and also scattered showers and thunderstorms with a high of 77 and hotter Thursday with afternoon storms at a high of 91. Right now, 62 at WRI. Meteorologist Jeff Marr. Here's Dario with today's top stories.
9: Good morning, Jeff. The Knicks look ahead to Game 4 of the NBA Finals after falling to San Antonio last night. President Trump is saying, again, the war in Iran will end soon. And how the city is going to celebrate the FIFA World Cup Final. Those stories and more coming up on 710 WOR.
10: Jesse Kelly. The way the political winds are blowing in America, which are not in Israel's favor, Israel believes this has to be done now. That involves taking out Hezbollah in Lebanon. Jesse Kelly, 6 till 9 weeknights on 710 WOR.
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5: Put a call out. Charles Oakley used to be the enforcer for Patrick Ewing. Patrick Ewing was a center, big guy, but he never liked to scrap. So Charles Oakley was down in the paint. He was the power forward. You didn't mess with anybody on the Knicks, or he was right in your face. And as Larry pointed out, and I pointed out, and it was obvious to anyone watching, Game 3 yesterday, Madison Square Garden, from the president to Jimmy Dolan himself, who must be talking to Coach Brown today and saying, we did not protect Brunson, our star. I mean, he's missed the clutch. He's the heart and soul of our team. And Wemby, came up on him, grabbed him by the head, threw him down like a rag doll. There was no retaliation. Nobody even charged him or bumped chests with him and, like, warned him off. And then it was done a second time by somebody else on San Antonio. This time the guy was fouled, but the guy hit him. And Brunson went back, hit his head on the hardwood, and you could see he was wheezy. So they're targeting number 11. They're teeing off on number 11. And if the Knicks don't protect their star, they stand a very good chance of losing game number 4 on their home court. How, on your home court, you're not even protecting your MVP.
30: Yes, that's number one. Number two is the fact that the refs weren't calling anything on San Antonio. They were getting away with everything. I mean, it was amazing that 20 minutes went by. Now, you saw how physical the game was. You just described
5: very physical.
30: The two that are the most physical, and by the way, should have both been fouls, that weren't called. But they were the entire game that physical, and how do you go 20 minutes without getting a phone call? How is the disparity of foul shots for the entire quarter 26-8? That never happens in the NBA. It does seem like the refs were told, and look, I'm not usually into conspiracy theories, but I can't figure out another reason, that they want this series to be extended because it's getting incredible ratings. It's getting better ratings than they've got in the last several years. And we're talking about tens of millions of dollars that the network and the NBA can make if it goes a little bit longer. I hope that's not the case, but I can't figure out another reason why the refs wouldn't call fouls. Why wasn't there were some egregious fouls that could have ended the career of a player. I mean, that second one that you described where he just bull rushed him, shoved him to the ground and he hit his head, that could have ended his career.
5: No retaliation. And Jessica Tisch calling NYPD. You're going to have a watch party outside of Madison Square Garden. You're going to allow what's been happening of late. Where is the mounted police unit? 88 horses trained to do crowd control with police officers who know how to do crowd control. You haven't used them yet. You haven't used the drones. What are you waiting for? They were attacking Spurs fans yesterday at Bryant Park and attacking police and throwing bottles and being disorderly. And how about greasing the light bulbs? Hey, Jessica Tisch, stop resting on your laurels. These are street crimes that are being committed. Larry was correct. There were 24 arrests. You had predicted 26. I predicted 32. How many on Thursday night? Win or lose? Everybody knows you can come and riot. Yeah, Madison Square Garden. And remember, no cash bail. You get arrested and then you're out in the street to do it again.
30: So who really cares about any of that? You can do what you want in this city and there are no repercussions. I will say this. I've been at several gatherings that got out of hand. And when they bring out those mounted police, it ends. It stops.
5: Crowd scatters, and when the horse goes sideways, that's worth 10 cops with hats and bats on the ground.
30: Well, it's just scary looking. They're so big. They're so huge. And if you have the police and the riot gear as well, well, everybody's scrambling. Let's talk about the talk back of the day, the talk back of the morning, and winner of the Curtis Sliwa and Larry Menti in the morning T-shirt had a message for Curtis.
1: Hey, Curtis, where are you hanging out?
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1: 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Or as George the Cape might have said,
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30: And thank you for the laughs as well. And remember, the talk back of the week will win a Sea Crane Radio. 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
5: Make sure you follow 710WOR on Instagram and Facebook. Let me tell you something. We have gone over a million hits to the post that Natalie did of me sitting Shiva for the closing of Red Lobster in Times Square this Sunday. But we need your feedback on whatever it is that Natalie is posting, whether it's me or Larry. Tickets to see Toto and Christopher Cross at 8:25. And coming up on Mark Simone at 10, Breitbart Business News editor John Carney and streaming host Bill O'Reilly. So the tension builds. What's going to happen in Game 4, both on the court And at the viewing party right next to it on 33rd Street, we'll recap for you tomorrow. Same time, same place. Be with us. It's 10 o'clock. Let's get the news.
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9: It's 71 degrees at 10 o'clock. Good morning. I'm Daria Albinger. It was a busy night for the NYPD. Officers made more than a few arrests of fans who behaved badly at Knicks watch parties.
6: Scores of people gathered at Bryant Park, Central Park, and Brooklyn Bowl to watch Game 3 of the finals, but the cameras caught multiple people fighting outside a store near Bryant Park. Several were arrested. Other footage shows people jumping onto an NYPD truck slowly moving by a crowd, and there were others trying to knock down a sign. No watch party outside Madison Square Garden for Game 3, but it'll be back for Game 4. I'm Scott Pringle, WOR News.
9: The Knicks lost Game 3 to San Antonio last night before a capacity crowd at the Garden, which included President Trump.
7: It was certainly amazing. It was, I think, mostly cheers. It was loud and it was very enthusiastic.
9: Now, others say the welcome was a little frosty. Either way, he was the first sitting U.S. president to attend an NBA final. CENTCOM has confirmed two U.S. service members were rescued after their Apache helicopter crashed near the Strait of Hormuz early today local time in Iran. ABC's Martha Raddatz in Jerusalem.
15: The rescue was carried out by Navy and Air Force assets from what is called Task Force 59, the Navy's first ever drone task force. An unmanned Navy surface vessel, a drone boat, was sent to pick up the downed crew. The crew was able to climb aboard the boat, which then delivered them to shore. All of this happened within 2 hours of the helicopter going down.
9: President Trump says a report on the incident will be released soon. We're learning more about the woman who fell down a garbage chute from the 14th floor of an apartment building in New Jersey over the weekend.
16: Hackensack police say surveillance video showed the woman ran out of an apartment unit screaming in a state of paranoia towards the garbage chute around 1 p.m. Investigators say somebody called 911 moments later to report the woman fell in, and firefighters came, eventually found her stuck behind backed up trash in the chute between a third and fourth floors. Firefighters had to cut her out of the chute to get her to a hospital for treatment of some sort of injury, but did not say what it was. Levon Putney, WOR News.
9: The Pentagon's walking back a policy that listed the Church of Jesus Christ of Latter-day Saints as a non-Christian church. A few days ago, Defense Secretary Pete Hegseth's spokesman released an updated list of recognized religions, which classified the LDS Church as a non-Christian religion. Well, that did not go over well with politicians from Utah. So the list has been changed, and it no longer says which church is or is not Christian. WOR News Time, 10:03.
8: I'm Bernie Butter with your WOR traffic. Now heading for the Belt westbound, we still have this construction by Cropsey Avenue. At least one lane is blocked. It's really slow back from Flatbush Avenue. And over on the Van Wyck, construction set up both ways as you head to Rockaway Boulevard. Meantime, the westbound side of the Cross Bronx is crawling from the Bruckner all the way out to the Alexander Hamilton Bridge. A crash along the right side of the roadway has been there for a while. It's close to an hour and a half long delay on the westbound Cross Bronx. Meantime, George Washington Bridge getting a little bit better. Not great. 35 upstairs, 20 lower. At the Lincoln, you're 25. And the Hollis, 35 from the Turnpike, 45 from 1 and 9. 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

0: Yeah, we'll get to that. Scott Pelley, the most pompous man ever in the world. We'll get to Crazy Mom Donnie, and we'll get to President Trump and Iran and a whole lot more. The president at the Knicks game last night. Now, of course, the Knicks lost, so of course, everybody who's a Trump hater, every Trump derangement syndrome person, blaming Trump. He jinxed it. Listen, they were bound to lose a game somewhere. I mean, you're getting pretty cocky if you think they have to sweep. I mean, just win the championship. That's all you got to do. Also, it's good for New York if they stretch this out one more game, because we make $92 million in revenue every time there's another game. That's how many people come in, spend money, hotels, restaurants, all sorts of stuff. So it's an extra $92 million for the city. Now, these crazy Trump haters, and I love always listening to the really dumb ones, you know, Hakeem Jeffries, IQ 85, 90 maybe, 85, 80, 85 maybe. Hakeem Jeffries, who is this guy who talks like a robot, big Trump hater, just filled with Trump hatred, so upset that Trump came in to see the game.
1: Does this guy even know the difference between Karl Rove and Karl Anthony Towns? I don't think so. He's just injecting himself into the NBA Finals because he always has to bring the MAGA circus into town.
0: Now, he's not a bright guy. He's kind of stupid. And he just repeats any, you know, they come up with these dumb talking points and they throw them out there, and some don't work and backfire, and some work. But this moron keeps repeating them all. He doesn't realize some of them didn't work. Kathy Hochul tried that. He's not a Knicks fan. I'll bet he can't name one player. Hochul tried that. And then immediately, all over the internet, people put up thousands of pictures of Trump at every 2 seconds at a Knick game through the years. Here's a picture of him always sitting in the front row. He's at a million Knick games. Big Knicks fan. Put the Knicks on The Apprentice. Huge Knicks fan. Always has been. But, again, Hakeem Jeffries, very slow. He doesn't know that that talking point bombed and backfired, so he's going to repeat it. And then he puts it in these dumb questions.
1: Does this guy even know the difference between Karl Rove and Karl Anthony Towns?
0: Yeah, Karl Anthony Towns is a winner. That's a big difference. Big difference there, unlike Rove, who won a race in Texas about 30, 40 years ago or something. So it was worth him coming in just to upset these Democrats. Listen to the, now this guy's not dumb, but he's so dirty and sleazy, Chuck Schumer.
2: Midtown has to shut down. Bars near the Garden are about to take a huge night on what should be their biggest.
0: He's trying to convince you that Trump coming in is harmful. It's a disaster. It's costing everybody business and money.
2: Midtown has to shut down. Bars near the Garden are about to take a huge night on what should be their biggest, a huge hit on what should be their biggest night of the year. And free watch parties near the arena have been canceled because Trump can't bear letting anyone else be the center of attention for one night.
0: Yeah, I don't know. He went up in the owner's suite, and he certainly didn't try to get any attention. He was quiet all night. He did, at halftime, come down to the court and walk around the court in a fenced-off area. But Schumer, you know, it's okay. You got to excuse Jeffries. He's a moron. He's an imbecile. But Schumer has half a brain. You think he could come up with better stuff. So they did move the watch party, the one usually outside the Garden. They moved it to Bryant Park, which is not a bad thing. It's much more beautiful at Bryant Park, although the Garden looks pretty good, lit up in orange and blue. But the watch party at Bryant Park turned into a nightmare at the end with violence and rioting, and I don't know if you call it riot. Well, you can call it rioting. They called out the riot squad at the end. But fans beating up anybody had a Spurs hat or jersey on. It was absolutely out of control. Lots of arrests. You may have seen the video. That woman jumps on top of a police car, putting dents all over it. So a lot of people think Mom Donnie, well, we know he's crazy, but some people think he's even more crazy. Because

0: he wants to do a for the World Cup, a watch party at the Woman Rink with 50,000 people. 50,000 people. This is a recipe for total disaster. I don't know. I mean, I guess the police commissioner can't change his mind, but this is going to be a logistical nightmare. It's going to be a total disaster. You remember the Diana Ross concert at the Great Lawn? Same thing. Hey, actually, I made a little mistake there. The watch party last night was Woolman Rink. You can't put 50,000 people there. This 50,000 person watch party for the World Cup would be on the Great Lawn. That's where the Diana Ross concert, remember that, ended up with gangs beating up everybody. It was just terrible violence. Then they spread out into the Upper West Side and the East Side, wreaking havoc of violence everywhere. So this is a horrible idea. You're going to have to get tickets with a lottery.
1: That's something that I purchased directly
0: from. Oh, I know. That's another cut. But it's a recipe for disaster. Hopefully, somebody can stop them. This World Cup is going to be a nightmare for New York. It's going to be, they say it's going to be like having a Super Bowl every night in New York for like 20 nights in a row. But one thing about soccer, the fans go crazy. The soccer fans are more violent. You always have hooligans in Scotland. You got riots here. So this is going to be a dangerous time in New York, this World Cup. Hopefully there's enough security. Yeah, Mamdani was at the game last night. He claims he bought a ticket.
1: That's something that I purchased directly from the Madison Square Garden. Close to $1,000 was the price of it. And standing room only is just the section that I'll be standing in.
0: Yeah. it's actually quite a feat, actually. The first time a politician actually paid for anything. But he claims he paid for the ticket. So President Trump was there. When the camera came on him, and you could see it on the big screen, half the audience cheered, half the audience booed. Now, a lot, and as Trump said, well, it's a lot of left-wing people at the NBA. But you got to remember, some people might have booed because they couldn't get into the game. It took hours of waiting in line. It was very difficult to get into the game. People told me they were just stuck in line for hours. It was like the worst TSA line you can imagine. So that might have been some of the booing there. We'll get to Tom Holman and ICE. This is going to be quite a fight. California looks like the two wacko left-wing kooks will be the runoff and will run against each other. Nobody in their right mind thinks this voting was legitimate because there's a woman, whatever her name is, the left-wing nutjob kook socialist, who was so far behind, she got so few votes in the election when everybody came to vote. Now they go to these mail-in votes, and suddenly she's surging. She's getting all the votes. It's statistically impossible. It makes absolutely no sense. California, it looks like total fraud because they can't count the votes. It's how many days later? They keep claiming it'll take 35 days to count all the votes. That makes absolutely no sense. India has 600,000 people, 600 million people. They count the votes overnight. It looks like total fraud. President Trump.
2: They voted 5 days ago, and nobody has any idea where the votes are, what's going to happen, and we don't want that. We're not going to allow that to happen to our nation.
0: Yeah, I don't know what he can do, but he's got DOJ lawyers there on the ground, but everybody in their right mind thinks it's just a totally rigged election.
3: They are counting votes weeks after the election. We have entire nations with huge populations like India that can count their votes in 24 to 48.
4: You're saying it's rigged like the president?
3: I'm not saying it's rigged. I'm saying it stinks to high heaven and everybody knows that.
0: Yeah, well, now let's turn to the genius, the most brilliant man on earth, Hakeem Jeffries.
5: There is no election fraud in California. Donald Trump is making it up. He can't point to a shred of evidence to prove his point. This is all a conspiracy theory because Donald Trump knows in November he's going down in flames electorally and Republicans are about to lose the House.
0: Well, that's good. That's good to hear because this guy, this Hakeem Jeffries, is so dumb. He's like a reverse barometer. Anything he says, the opposite happens. So whatever he predicts, you always get the opposite. Now, I love how they say there's no evidence Donald Trump has no evidence that there's any fraud. Well, Hakeem Jeffries has absolutely no evidence that there isn't. None whatsoever. He can't produce a shred of evidence to defend these crazy, ridiculous results that are coming out. Yeah, so Kathy Hochul, announces this is going to be a total sanctuary state. She orders absolutely no cooperation with ICE or law enforcement officials. When they come into New York, our law enforcement is supposed to turn their back and not cooperate at all. Absolutely ridiculous. You know, if you arrest an illegal immigrant who's got has committed a bunch of crimes, you put him in jail. You cooperate with ICE. In jail, you turn the guy over. They come to the prison, pick him up. It's orderly. Now, if they got to pick him up out in the street instead of a couple guys to go get him, they got to send 20 guys to go get him. So they're going to need a lot more officers. And Holman has announced he will send the biggest amount of ICE agents ever to New York.
4: I told her it's safer for the community. It's safer for the officers. It's safer for the aliens to have these cooperations with the jails. She signed the legislation anyways. So I made her a promise. You're going to see more ICE agents you ever seen in New York City. And it's coming. I just reviewed an operational plan. I'm not going to tell you exactly when it's going to happen, but it's coming.
0: Yeah, so you're going to see the biggest surge of ICE ever in the history of the world right here in New York. He's going to send so many agents. Hochul blasted the move, saying it's disgusting, it's terrible, it's awful. Hochul claims that Trump explicitly told her in a face-to-face meeting he would not deploy federal agents to the Big Apple unless she asked. I don't think he said that at all. I think she's lying. He may have said that about National Guard or something like that, but obviously he wouldn't say that about ICE ever. Hey, in Iran, a helicopter crashed overnight. Both pilots rescued. They haven't actually said whether, we don't know that it was shot down. It just crashed for whatever reason, but they've recovered the pilots. So everything is good. President Trump says we're close to a deal. Democrats, of course, screaming, he's been saying that for 4 weeks. Yeah, well, that's not a lot of time. If this were Obama or Biden, they would have given him a year before they even said a word. It's just a few weeks. Oil is down, dropping down, $87 a barrel. That's not bad. That's way below Biden prices. One thing keeping oil from going down even more is apparently a lot of nations have decided they should stockpile massive reserves of oil. You know, we have our emergency supply and every other nation does, but apparently every other nation, especially Europe, where they were depending on the Straits of Hormuz, they want to make sure they have a huge, huge, huge stockpile. Look at this. Schumer's on TV. He looks so ridiculous with the big Mr. Magoo glasses, and now he's wearing a Knicks hat. Now, again, you could see thousands of pictures of Trump at Knicks games every year forever, sitting at the courtside at the Knicks games. Chuck Schumer has never been to a Knicks game. He doesn't even know what sport it is. He has no idea anything about the Knicks. And look at the hat. He's got like one of those really cheap, crummy, stupid $2 hats instead of a real. He couldn't even get himself a real Knicks hat. You can go buy them all over New York right now. Hey, Billy Joel, the king of Madison Square Garden. He had a message for the Knicks last night.
6: Hi, the New York Knicks. I've seen a lot of magic happen in this building for many years. But now it's your turn to bring the championship back to the greatest city in the world, New York. Go for it.
0: All right. Not the greatest production, but it's very good. The Knicks will be playing tomorrow night at the Garden. And if they win, it's 3-1, the series returns to San Antonio. So if they win the fourth game and the championship, it'll take place in San Antonio, which might be better riot-wise, because who knows what's going to happen here in New York when they win. But next game will be Wednesday. The president will not be there, so it'll be a lot easier getting around. You won't have the traffic nightmare that we had last night. Hey, Friday, SpaceX, the IPO, debuts. They've set the price at $135, which is very high. But you won't be able to get it for $135. That's going to be pre-market Only insiders will get that price. Institutions that are going to, you've got to arrange with somebody to get you the IPO, get you in there before the bell, and they'll get 135. As soon as it opens, the price will go nuts. You may, if you try to buy it on the market after the bell opens, you're going to be paying what, it could be 200, it could be 500, it could be 1200. Who knows? It's going to go absolutely crazy. That was one reason for the sell-off on Friday in the chip sector. A lot of people freeing up money for this IPO, taking the profits on the many of those chip companies were up 4,000%. Good time to cash out, get your money freed up to go into this IPO on Friday. 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
0: Hey, let's take some calls. 800-321-0710 is the number. Let's go to Dave in Chicago. Dave, how you doing?
29: Good morning, Mark. I'm doing very well, thank you. Mark, after the Knicks game last night on ABC 7, I was watching the news, and they had a report that said former Chicago mayor Rahm Emanuel is thinking of running for president, and he's on a bicycle tour.
0: Yeah, I can swear I saw him sitting there at courtside. It was a guy that looked like him. I don't know if it was him, but yeah, a bicycle tour is perfect for him. We love Chicago, but you guys send us the worst politicians. You come up with the worst mayors and the worst governors. But thanks for calling. There were a lot of celebrities courtside. You know, this ABC was careful not to show Donald Trump. One, you know, he's the president of the United States. He's there. You got to cut to him once in a while during the national anthem. Maybe once or twice they quickly, you know, put a shot at him. But Ben Stiller, Larry David, Spike Lee, every 2 seconds they were showing them. They just kept showing Larry David. They just kept showing Spike Lee. They just, who else? I was watching the front row there. It looked like Tina Fey, Tracy Morgan. Who else did I see? Bob Kraft was sitting there. It was either Howard Lutnick or a guy that looks just like him. And he was wearing a suit and tie, so it was probably Howard Lutnick. Who else did I see there? Of course, Timothy Chalamet was there. They kept showing them. They were careful not to show too much Trump. Let's go to Rob in Long Island. Rob, how you doing?
30: Mark, good morning. It came to my attention this fellow, Plattner, is receiving $4,800 a month of disability for herniated discs, shoulder problems, PTSD. Yeah. yet he's claiming he's an oyster farmer. I'm out in Long Island. I had a client that's an oyster farmer out here. It's very hard work. And if you went to court trying to sue in a car accident for those kind of injuries and being able to say that you're working as an oyster farmer, it's very insulting for
0: them. Yeah, well, he's actually not an oyster farmer. He had one time for like 2 days did some oyster farming.
30: Well, he's running around a bar with his shirt off and he's sending selfies in towels, and it doesn't seem like he's got PTSD or needs $4,800 a month on taxpayers.
0: No, you're absolutely right. No, but he made up this whole oyster farmer story. His mother has a seafood restaurant, so for like 2 days he went and dug up some oysters for her restaurant. That was the extent of his business. Let's go to Rich in Myrtle Beach. Rich, how you doing?
1: Hey, thanks, Mark. Yeah, it looked like Bloomberg almost got run over last night.
0: Bloomberg was there.
1: Almost broke a hip, you know? But, you know, if you look at the cheating going on in California, when Harris ran for attorney general, the same thing happened. If you had these two graphs going up, it was almost a 90-degree turn that went straight up to get Harris elected, but it's like three times that for this mayor race out there.
0: Yeah, it's statistically impossible. So whoever's way ahead in the voting, then they go to the mail-ins, that person gets no votes, and the loser all of a sudden is surging at 90%. It's statistically impossible. It's absolutely ridiculous. Yeah, I forgot Bloomberg was in the front row, and at one moment, a player crashed into him, almost knocked him down. And I noticed a lot of garden officials ran over to make sure he was okay. He was fine. He wasn't hurt. You got to be nuts to want to sit in the front row. You know, I'm looking where Trump's sitting. Big leather chair. It seems so comfortable where he was sitting. You look up in the stands. They got these really nice seats in the garden. Look in the front row. They're on folding chairs. You're just sitting on those cheap folding chairs you'd put at a bridge table, you know, like a card table. You know, it's terrible looking. You're sitting an inch from the game. The sweat is hitting you in the face. It's really not a good idea. It's like people that go to a Broadway show and sit in the front row. You don't realize what it's like in the front row. You're going to get spit on all night. You know, if it's a musical, when they sing, a lot of spit comes flying out of their mouth, especially on big notes. I'm not kidding. Ask anybody ever sat in the front row. You're going to get spit on. You're going to get the dust all over you because the stages are filthy. You can see when you're up close when their foot hits the stage, like dust flies up. Never sit in the front row. Let's go to Vincent in Brooklyn. Vincent, how you doing?
2: Good morning, Mark. Good morning, Barry. It's the same thing at the Metropolitan Opera or the New York State Opera. When I would sit in the front row, especially when Pavarotti was on the bill, a lot of stuff would fly over that.
0: How do you think they hit those notes? Everything comes flying out of their mouth, and with that Pavarotti, half his lunch would come.
2: Mark, please, I didn't have my breakfast yet. Mark, John Bolton was a bad dude, and now he's getting his just desserts. He copped out. He's going to pay a $2.5 million fine for not clearing that book with the Trump White House before he published it, and trying to publish it before the election day. But John Bolton was right about one thing. Had Donald Trump put a missile right into the control tower a minute after they shot down an unmanned drone over the Persian Gulf, which was over international waters, we wouldn't be in this quagmire that we are in now.
0: We're not in a quagmire.
2: Yes, we are. No, Trump comes out the next day.
0: It's not Vietnam. We're not 18 years into this.
2: Herein lies the difference. Herein lies the difference. We didn't start Vietnam. We didn't start Korea. The wars we did start, we won. The wars we didn't start, we came to this
0: But you got to remember, we're in the middle of a ceasefire. Nothing is happening.
2: Yeah,
0: right now.
2: A new word that Donald Trump made up. I heard it yesterday.
0: Ceasefire.
2: And I told somebody, Donald Trump is working as an editor for Merriam-Webster. A moderate ceasefire.
0: Yeah,
2: what an oxymoron.
0: There's a ceasefire.
2: What an oxymoron,
0: right, Vincent, you
2: got
0: to calm down. Calm down.
2: No, I don't have to calm down. Right, I'm telling you the truth.
0: All right, Vincent, we gotta go. Thanks for calling. No, you can't say quagmire in month three. You got to wait till like 4 years before you can use the word quagmire. Hey, when we come back, the brilliant John Carney what's going on with the economy, oil, stocks, Iran. All, we'll get to all of that next on 710 WOR. Let's get the latest news. Here's Daria Albinger.
3: Morning, Mark. An investigation is underway to determine why a U.S. Army helicopter crashed near the Strait of Hormuz. CENTCOM says both crew members on the Apache were rescued and they're going to be okay. The narrow waterway has been blockaded by both the U.S. and Iran amid a shaky but ongoing ceasefire. The man suspected of stabbing five people at Penn Station Sunday night has a lengthy criminal history. Records show Hector De Leon was arrested and freed just weeks earlier in New Jersey and was convicted in a previous stabbing. Attorneys for Nicholas Reiner, the son of actor Rob Reiner and his wife Michelle Singer Reiner, are asking a judge to allow him to use his trust fund money to pay for his defense. Nicholas Reiner is charged in the murder of his parents. The Knicks' 13-game postseason winning streak has been snapped. For now, San Antonio won Game 3 of the NBA Finals, 115-111 last night. Game 4 is tomorrow night at the Garden. New York leads the best of seven series, 2-1. 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I'm Daria Albinger on 710 WOR.
4: Good day, everyone. I'm Ron Atsana. On Wall Street, stocks are rallying and the Dow reversing yesterday's losses and leading the market higher, up about 0.2%. S&P up 0.4%, the NASDAQ up 0.25% after the first 40 minutes of trade as the market responds favorably to comments from President Trump, suggesting we'll know within a day or two whether or not a longer-term peace agreement between the U.S. and Iran can be achieved. As a result, crude oil futures are trading down $3.62 to $87.68 a barrel, holding at about $91 in London for Brent crude, also off more than $3. Yields are dropping as well, despite better than expected existing single-family home sales. The 10-year note yield responding to the drop in oil prices now at 4.54%. The dollar is weaker. Silver and gold a touch weaker as well. As we wait on tomorrow's consumer price report, we also got better than expected economic data today, not just existing single-family home sales, but a slight decrease in the trade deficit relative to expectations. So a positive start to the market so far this morning. We'll see if the gains can hold. I'm Ron Antonoff for New York 710 WOR.
5: This is Richard DeWedding with the WOR Weather Channel forecast. Sunshine here this afternoon. We'll see highs this afternoon near 80, 65 tonight, partly cloudy skies. Showers and storms expected to make a return tomorrow. High tomorrow is 78. And a mix of clouds with the risk of a shower or storm Thursday, 91. Slight chance of rain on Friday. Friday's high, 90. Sunshine, 68 this hour at WOR.
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14: What's going on, fellow sports fans? It's Andy West. Let's take a look back on this day in sports history, June 9th. We'll start today back in 1985, where the Los Angeles Lakers beat the Boston Celtics 111-100 in Game 6 to win the NBA Finals. Kareem Abdul-Jabbar was unanimously voted the NBA Finals MVP at age 38, the oldest player to ever receive the award. Today in 1990, Monica Seles holds off four set points in the first set tiebreaker and goes on to become the youngest winner of the French Open, beating two-time champion Steffi Graf 7-6, 8-6, 6-4. Seles won it at age 16 years and 6 months. And today in 2010, Chicago's Patrick Kane sneaks the puck past Michael Layton 4 minutes and 10 seconds into overtime, stunning the Philadelphia Flyers and lifting the Blackhawks to a 4-3 overtime win in Game 6. Was their first Stanley Cup championship since 1961.
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25: A report says President Trump intervened to halt aggressions between Iran and Israel because he believes the U.S. is within days of a breakthrough on talks with Iran. The New York Times says that's what Trump told Israeli Prime Minister Netanyahu in a phone call after Iran and Israel exchanged fire for the first time since a U.S.-Iran ceasefire went into effect in early April. President Trump is getting some support on his claims of election fraud in California. Jason Campidonia has more.
26: Speaker Mike Johnson was asked about the president's claim amid dozens of reporters.
31: I'm not saying it's rigged. I'm saying it stinks to high heaven, and everybody knows that.
26: When asked about possible evidence, Johnson sidestepped the question.
31: Some of these efforts are so diabolical and so far upstream, it is impossible to prove. But I think everybody knows instinctively something is wrong here.
26: But don't worry, he's got a plan.
31: We're going to keep working to pass the Save America Act.
26: The Save America Act would require proof of citizenship and a photo ID in order to vote.
25: And President Trump has formally nominated Acting Attorney General Todd Blanche to take over the role permanently. That's politics. I'm Mark Mayfield.
32: He's always a headline ahead.
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0: Well, we bring you the smartest people around. Now, John Carney, brilliant. He's the editor of the Breitbart Business Digest, which you should read every day. You know, there's the smartest guys, Larry Kudlow, Scott Bessent. 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They read it every morning. Now, you can sign up for it. 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Sign up. It's free. It'll come right to your email every day. And here's the editor of it, John Carney. How you doing?
33: Very good. Good to talk to you, Mark.
0: Hey, all I hear about is AI is going to wipe out everything. Nobody will have a job. Everybody's going to. But meantime, the job numbers are going up. What's the deal?
33: Yeah, so job numbers have been really good. 3 months in a row, we have consistently beaten expectations. The average 3-month average right now is 188,000 jobs. That's a lot in any that in any kind of economy, that would be a really good one. It's very good in ours when the unemployment rate is already so low that we don't need to create a lot of jobs. So the AI is not destroying jobs across the economy. It may be weighing on tech jobs, not extremely high, but the tech layoff rate, meaning the percent of tech jobs that get shut down every month, is higher than it usually is. That's a sector that actually doesn't see that many layoffs because it's been growing. So it has seen some. I think of it almost like a Greek mythology where like the gods eat their titan parents. That the AI is eating its parents a little bit. But in general, I actually think that AI is not going to be destructive for jobs. It may change jobs, but if it succeeds in making people more efficient at what they do, that actually tends to expand employment because when people are better at what they do, it actually makes more sense to hire more of them because each person's productivity rises. We in the past when we've seen big technological changes, my father said that people worried when they introduced computers into the workplace that there would be no work for the young ladies who were typists in the office anymore to do. Well, guess what? We don't have mass young lady unemployment. We actually found more productive work for them to do. So it doesn't actually cause mass unemployment like people are afraid.
0: Yeah. And we went through all this, the same exact talk when the internet came in 26 years ago or something, 27 years ago. Same exact fears.
33: That's right.
0: Yeah.
33: And look, there may be things we don't like about the way it's going to go. I think people got so used to being able to email people at any time of the day, night, and expect responses back that was actually a negative. And now people push back against that. So it doesn't mean everything about AI is going to be terrific, but I don't think the result will be some sort of mass unemployment event.
0: Hey, John Carney, every morning I wake up, I put on Morning Joe and MS Now, and all I hear is the economy is a disaster. Everybody is struggling, suffering. Americans can't pay their bills. We've never had such a bad economy. What is the real story?
33: Well, that's definitely not it, but you deserve a medal for putting that on in the morning. I couldn't do that.
0: I find it amusing.
33: But I will say that that what they're wrong about is pretty obvious in the jobs numbers. We are seeing a big jump in employment in the U.S. We've seen people, mass jobs being added. We saw for instance, the black unemployment rate fell a lot last month. And people are doing very well. There's pockets of difficulty, but I think one of the things they want to do is make it sound like people are really bad off. And then if you try to say something good about the economy, they try to shame you for it. Oh, how dare you say that while people are suffering. But, you know, first of all, there are always people suffering in the world. But the economy is actually doing very well. It's actually doing better than I would have expected given the price of gasoline. I thought that would actually weigh a little more on our growth because, you know, obviously when you have to spend 50% more to fill up your gas tank, that gives you less money to spend elsewhere. But people are actually not reacting by pulling back on other spending. We're seeing actually a lot of spending going on in part because everybody knows that this is a temporary situation. It's not like the world ran out of oil, so the price of gasoline is going up. It's that there is a war going on. And so that makes people, when people think about like, can I afford to spend this? Sometimes it helps them, sometimes it hurts them, but they don't always think, can I afford to spend it right now? But can I afford to spend it this year or over the next couple years? So they don't necessarily, the economists call this a permanent income hypothesis. When you buy a house, for instance, you know you can't pay it all off at once, but you know you can over time. And that's how people think about their you know, household spending as well.
0: Yeah. Hey, Friday, that's a SpaceX IPO. It's supposed to be $135. You know it'll probably go nuts once the markets open and go to 500. Who knows what it'll go to. What is that going to do for the mood of the economy and the stock market?
33: Yeah, I mean, it'll certainly make a bunch of people who went to work for SpaceX a few years ago, you know, very, very wealthy. But I think that stock market's at record highs. It has done very well. That's another indication that the doomers on the economy are wrong. The stock market actually isn't appreciating because people are assigning higher valuations, meaning like stocks aren't getting more expensive in terms of earnings. They've actually gotten less expensive in terms of earnings. What's happening is people think companies are going to make a lot of money. And SpaceX, look, the valuation is, you know, pretty extreme. I always tell people I don't try to get in on an IPO. The history of that isn't really great. Yes, some do very well and people are very happy, but you'll have other opportunities to buy stocks in the future. You don't need to be, you know, you're not actually getting in on the ground floor when you buy an IPO. The building's been built. You're actually just, you know, going and renting the apartment from the guy who's owned it for 10 years.
0: Yeah, and it'll go way up and then it'll come way down. And there'll be plenty of other times you can get into SpaceX if you want to get into it.
33: That's right.
0: The new Fed chairman, everybody said, well, they've got a rate increase. We need a rate decrease. We need a rate increase. Does the Fed rate really matter that much right now?
33: No. I don't think that we need a rate increase at all. The things that are driving up prices in particular are not, like, for instance, the oil shortage caused through the Gulf of Hormuz are not going to be addressed by higher interest rates. We don't see those sort of like classic overheating where there's too many dollars chasing too few goods in the economy. That doesn't seem to be happening. So I don't think there's any need to raise rates. However, the good news I was just telling you about employment means there's probably not a huge need to cut rates right now either. There's, if you cut interest rates now, it is possible that you would reduce inflation. Probably the right thing to do, and this is nice for Kevin Warsh, is it'll give him some time to grow into the job, is to wait. Let's see what happens over the next 6 months to the economy and respond to that instead of, you know, coming in with like just a set view of what should be done. I know the president wants lower interest rates, and we may get them eventually. But, you know, what I would like to say is, like, Mr. President, your economy, in large part because of the tax cuts we put in place last year, is doing very well. And the Fed isn't going to cut when inflation is high and there's no employment problem. Those are the two things it tries to handle, employment and prices. And if the prices are still high and employment is doing very well, they're not going to cut.
0: No. Well, John Carney, brilliant as always. He runs, edits the Breitbart Business Digest. You should read that every day. As I say, it's the first thing Scott Bessent reads in the morning, first thing Larry Kudlow reads in the morning. President Trump looks at it. You got to read Breitbart Business Digest every day. Go to Breitbart, and where it says newsletters, click on that, and then click on Breitbart Business Digest. And it's free. It'll come right to your email. Just sign up for it. John Carney, great stuff. Thanks for being with us.
33: Yeah, thanks for having me, Mark.
0: All right, take care. Hey, coming up at noon, it's Buck Sexton and Clay Travis. I love listening to them every day, noon to 3. And then you got the most listened to radio show in America, Sean Hannity, 3 o'clock. Jesse Kelly's every night, 6 to 9. Jimmy Failla, very funny show. 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You'll become a fan. You'll get hooked right away. Jimmy Failla, every night, 9 to midnight, 710 WOR.
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4: In the history of cinema, few films have been as successful as The Godfather. Francis Ford Coppola's gangster epic set a new standard not just for movies about the mafia, but for movies in general. Although, if you talk to the people who made it, The Godfather's prospects for success were far from assured. In fact, before its release, they were pretty bleak.
5: And they said, we're finished, this is over. The movie's not going to work. You gotta get rid of those guys. It's a disaster.
4: Then Leave the Gun, Take the Cannoli. My co-host Mark Seal and I strip back the varnish of movie history and talk to never-before-heard-from sources to get at what really made the process so arduous. Leave the Gun, Take the Cannoli is based on my co-host Mark's best-selling book of the same title. And on this show, we call upon his years of research to help unpack the story behind The Godfather's birth from start to finish. We sift through innumerable accounts, many of them conflicting, and try to get to the truth of what really happened. 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
13: Well, hey, we'll take a break for the news. It's going to be another beautiful day today. Really nice. Now, the rest of the week, it gets a lot hotter, and there could be some rain. So today might be the nicest day for the rest of the week. Hey, in the next hour, we'll get to Scott Pelley, the most pompous man ever. We'll take a look at some of his... He did this interview with the New York Times. It's so cringy. We'll get to that. We'll get to Elon Musk. We'll get to Crazy Mamdani, the Knicks, and more right after the news on 710 WOR.
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15: It's 73 degrees at 11 o'clock. I'm Daria Albinger. An investigation is underway into the crash of a U.S. military helicopter in the Strait of Hormuz. CENTCOM says two crew members on board the Apache chopper were rescued and are in stable condition. ABC's Martha Raddatz is in Jerusalem.
16: We do not know whether this helicopter was shot down or whether this was mechanical difficulty, but these Apache helicopters have been aggressively patrolling the Strait of Hormuz looking for Iranian small boats. This comes in a part of a very high tension, and it has gone back down again in the last few days.
15: The narrow waterway has been blockaded by the U.S. and Iran as a shaky ceasefire continues. It was a busy night for the NYPD as they dealt with misbehaving fans at Knicks watch parties. Officers made more than 20 arrests at one party alone, the one in Bryant Park. We're hearing from one of the victims in Sunday night's mass stabbing at Penn Station.
17: There was terror and chaos as a man randomly attacked five people at about 7 p.m. Sunday inside Penn Station. One of the victims is Henry Obadiah.
18: I didn't realize he hit me with a knife until someone told me I had a slash in my face.
17: He told NBC4 New York he went looking for his attacker.
18: Followed the trail of blood, and there was a young kid there holding his head. He's bleeding from his head.
17: One victim is in serious condition. The suspect, who's believed to have mental issues, is in custody after being tackled and arrested by Amtrak police near the NJ Transit Concourse. Sarah Lee Kessler, WOR News.
0: The city is planning a huge, and we do mean huge, watch party in Central Park for the World Cup final match.
19: New Yorkers will need a ticket to get into the free watch party on Central Park's Great Lawn, and they're being made available through a lottery system starting this Thursday and ending July 16th. Winners will be contacted on a rolling basis. Mayor Zoran Mamdani says the watch party will include food, music, and entertainment reflecting the talent and creativity of the five boroughs.
20: The most iconic match of the most iconic tournament in the world deserves to be watched in the most iconic park in the world with the most iconic skyline as its backdrop.
19: 20% of the tickets will be reserved for local nonprofit organizations. I'm Scott Pringle, WOR News.
0: Attorneys general from 19 states and jurisdictions are suing Formula One to end sponsorship deals that are tied to tobacco and nicotine products. They say ads that are connected to things like nicotine pouches and other products are reaching younger audience through high-profile F1 teams and events. So you say you need a reason to celebrate today. We're going to give you a few. We're celebrating Donald Duck today. Anyone with the name of Earl and anyone who can operate this piece of heavy machinery.
21: Today is National Forklift Day, celebrating the most commonly stolen item from warehouses and construction sites. Police say forklifts are frequently used to rip out ATMs. They're also used by college kids on joyrides. And for operators of the 10,000-pound hunk of metal, there's the forklift rodeo, where drivers navigate obstacle courses. But to the 1.5 million licensed forklift drivers in the U.S., maybe lock it up at the end of the day. I'm Bree Tennis.
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24: Dry seasonal weather in the forecast here this afternoon with sunshine at 79, partly cloudy tonight, 65. Showers and storms return to the forecast tomorrow, high tomorrow 78. The sunshine on Thursday with a pop-up shower or storm in the afternoon. Thursday's high 91. Slight chance of showers on Friday. Friday's high 90. Sunshine this hour, 68. Richard DeWedding at the Weather Channel on 710 WOR.
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0: The Knicks drop Game 3 of the

0: more protection for everybody, although it does bring out the crazies. Speaking of crazy, Mom Donnie.
1: I want to be very clear about the fact that I believe that ICE raids are cruel. They are inhumane. They do nothing to serve in the interest of public safety. I've shared that directly with the president. I've shared that in public.
0: Now, again, he's a left-wing Democrat. They don't believe in science. They never follow the science. If you study the science, if you get rid of these illegal criminals all over the street, illegal aliens that have come here and started to commit crimes, if you get them off the street, it is safer. That's the science. We've tested this 50 million times, and it always works. Now, of course, if you have more law enforcement, you get less crime, you get less trouble. That's simply the science. But these Democrats don't believe in the science. They don't follow it. He is so anti-ICE. Actually, he's the one that's cruel. But again, you can't explain this to them. He's the one that's cruel. I mean, we had a really good immigration system. If you wanted to immigrate to America, you'd come in through Ellis Island. It was very orderly and nice. The Mamdani left-wing Democrat method of you swim across the Rio Grande, you climb over a fence, you come in illegally. It's a cruel way to have people come into the country. It's not right. But Mamdani.
1: I also do believe that ICE as an entity is one that should be abolished and that we should return to an immigration system that has more humanity at the heart of it.
0: Again, it's not humane to have people break in, sneak in, as I say, live in the shadows. Abolish ICE. It's a law enforcement agency. See, if it were up to them, there'd be no law enforcement. Everybody would just run around doing whatever the hell they want. Total chaos. And they like, these socialists love that total chaos, because then you demand, you know, if it were up to them, they just hand you drugs and pot and you just stay home, smoke that all day, depend on the government for everything. To them, that's a perfect world. They really like that. So, hey, Elon Musk, on Friday, his new stock, his new IPO, SpaceX, will debut. It will go crazy. Now, here's another thing to remember. When this stock hits the market, he will become the first trillionaire ever in the world. He will be a trillionaire by Friday night. Now, think about what that means. A trillionaire. You know how Mamdani and Bernie Sanders, these billionaires, blah, blah, blah, they're going to have to change it. These trillionaires. A trillionaire. Think about what that means. You're a trillionaire. Let's say you had a hole in your pants pocket, $900 billion fell out, and you lost it. It was right down the sewer, gone forever. You wouldn't even care. You'd have $100 billion left. A trillionaire. You know, if you put $1 billion invested correctly, you'd make yourself like, I don't know, $100 million a year, just in interest. You couldn't spend it if you tried. You couldn't. There's nothing you could do to, no matter how hard you tried to spend that money, you couldn't do it. So that'll happen on Friday. Hey, credit to Elon Musk. He's also doing a great public service. You know, they got these crazy left-wing attack sites. And the worst of them was this thing called Media Matters. You don't hear about it anymore. But if you go back 20 years ago, it was a vicious organization, Media Matters for America, Media Matters. And they would sit there and listen to anything conservative on radio, on TV. They would record it. They would look for anything they could fact check. They would come after you. They would launch these attacks. And it was a terrible, terrible, awful site. Hillary Clinton was one of the founders. A bunch of left-wing Soros types funded it. But Elon Musk started to go after them about 2 years ago. Massive lawsuits. Spending a fortune suing the hell out of them. Well, he's just about bankrupted them. They just had another round of layoffs. They should be out of business by the end of the year. He's really reduced the payroll there because he's just drained their money. It's a horrible organization. And good for him for finally doing something about it. Hey, Scott Pelley. Oh, I love this guy. I just love watching the interviews of Scott Pelley. He is such a pompous man. I'm Scott Pelley, and he talks like this in the interviews, and he's so serious. I've never seen a guy take himself so seriously. He does this New York Times interview. It's so cringeworthy. Take a listen to some of this. Let me see.
2: When I saw Nick Bolton's email and then saw him

0: reading to my brokenhearted people off his phone.
1: Now, what's wrong with that? I still don't understand what his problem is. He had a something he wanted to say to the town hall meeting, and a lot of times a guy will have it written out, and people read it off their phone. People at weddings, they do a toast, they read it off their phone. What is wrong with that?
2: He read it off his phone.
1: You know, every company I've ever worked at, they fire people everywhere. And if you're in the news business, as Howie Carr said, the kill rate is higher than in the mob. People get fired all the time.
0: I felt that somebody had to stand up for the broadcast, not just the broadcast, but the people.
1: The people.
0: There are people in that room who go to war zones when they are pregnant.
1: He's crying now. What the hell is he talking about? I don't know any news organization that is sending a pregnant woman to a war zone. He is crazy. What a pompous ass this guy is.
0: Newsrooms are sort of like the military or the police.
3: No, they're not.
0: The beautiful people at the FDNY down the street. It is a life-threatening job in many.
1: What a pompous ass. Can you imagine being a fireman running into a burning building, listening to this pompous blowhard? You ever see where they work? You've probably passed the CBS building. Over there on 12th Avenue and 57th, that big, long building. You think, whoa, it's not the fanciest look. They don't work there. That's where the studios are and the crew. But the Scott Pelley 60 Minutes, they work across the street in that luxurious, beautiful skyscraper, the one where the BMW dealership is. That's where they work. And they're like fire. You ever see where the police work? It's not so fancy. This guy's in a luxurious, beautiful office, and he's just like the fire department. What a pompous lord.
0: And very strong, very emotional bonds are found or are developed in that kind of setting. And to have people running CBS News who don't know that,
1: just choking on
0: have
1: tears,
0: never felt that, and don't
1: what the hell is he talking about? This Barry Weiss comes from the New York Times. She worked in a newsroom. Hey, we got a newsroom right over there. We got one down the hall. We got one over here. I've been in a million newsrooms. They're not the close-knit, bonded family. Half of them hate each other. People get fired all the time from every newsroom. Over there, they got fired a few people in the last few years. It's not that close-knit.
0: Understand it. Is a tragedy I never expected to see.
1: Oh, my God. What a pompous blowhard this guy is. He was spotted, by the way, for the first time since all this, walking around Greenwich, Connecticut. He's a Greenwich resident. I didn't know that. I spend a lot of weekends in Greenwich. I've never seen this guy. Never saw him at J House. Never saw him at Prime. Never saw him out and about. Of course, I hear he was at a bar, but they asked him to leave because they wanted to start happy hour. Can you imagine this gloomy guy? He was photographed by the New York Post walking around Old Greenwich in the village there. Okay, that's a little smaller village there. He had lived in Darien for years, but there he was walking around. He's got dark glasses on in case anybody recognizes him. Remember he said, the broadcast is finished. They're firing everybody. The whole family's wiped out. Well, from what I'm seeing here, Leslie Stahl just re-signed. Bill Whitaker just re-signed. John Wartime just re-signed. They're staying with the broadcast. Everything is fine. I'll give you a good tip if you want to keep your job. Don't go into the meeting, the town hall in front of everybody, and tell the boss he's incompetent, he's disgusting. In fact, you know what Pelley said in front of everybody? He actually said to this new guy, why would you take this job knowing you will not be welcome by anybody? What kind of thing is that to say? First of all, it's a newsroom. You ever see how these people act? I guarantee you half of them were kissing this guy's rear end immediately, trying to butter him up. But if you talk like this. You know, it's 2026 now. Get a younger guy in there.
2: You don't need a guy who is going to talk like this.
1: It doesn't work in 2026. Get rid of him. So far, nobody has hired him. Can't imagine anybody's going to want to hire this guy. But if you can go see the video, the New York Times interview, you got to watch it. It is so laughable. He is just such a pompous idiot. Hey, you remember Trump? President Trump walked out on the Meet the Press interview, and he said, "You know, you're crooked. You're a liar. You're this." And how can anybody behave like that? No, I've never seen a president do that. Well, people have been posting online the clips of Joe Biden doing a much worse. There's a million clips, and it's always a female interviewer, of Joe Biden yelling at the female interviewer, calling her names, storming out, giving her a hard time. Here's Joe Biden. These are different female interviewers.
3: What I said, and tell me.
4: That is true and fine. That's all the people who are going to understand.
3: I said I went on the floor and got you votes. I got votes for that bill. I convinced people to vote for it. So let's get those things straight, too.
5: Saying things you do not know what you're talking about. No one said that. Who said that?
6: Who said that?
5: Answer the question. Who went up and got it fixed? So you're not. And even the people in his administration have testified to my character, testified to my honesty.
3: Well, acting like we just discovered this yesterday.
1: I wish you could see this. It's a video. It's up on my Twitter if you want to see, because he's poking his finger right in their face. Each one of them, he's poking the finger right in their face. It's so ugly to watch. Hey, this crazy mom, Donnie, wants to throw this big watch party in Central Park when the FIFA World Cup starts. 50,000 people on the Great Lawn. This is going to be a real problem. This is going to end in disaster, most likely. It'll be July 19th, Central Park's Great Lawn. They're going to, a total of 52,000 tickets are up for grabs. They're going to do some kind of a lottery or something for these spots. So there'll be a number of spots for local nonprofit organizations, NYC service volunteers. This event made possible through a $6 million investment from Empire State Development, combined with $3.5 million in city dollars. Why are we spending all this money on this? First of all, you saw what happened in Bryant Park with 2,000 people. It ended up in a riot last night. 50,000 people. Central Park, the Great Lawn. Uh-oh, look at this. Oh, I didn't see this. MCs for the event will be Charlemagne the God and Elvis Duran. Two co-workers, Charlemagne's in the next studio and Elvis Duran is down the hall. Uh-oh. Well, hopefully it'll go well. I don't know if these guys know what they're getting themselves into. Hey, I mentioned before the fact that we're having another game. One game brings in about $92 million in revenue to New York, people spending money on restaurants, hotels, all that sort of stuff. New York City hospitality leaders say the whole Knicks series, the Knicks run, everything about the Knicks, bringing in about $465 million. $465 million. And remember, people come in and they're buying tons of stuff, merchandise, Knicks merchandise, Knicks hats, shirts, all that sort of stuff. Hey, you know, I'm looking at the front row, all the celebrities. You know, you see a lot of these guys. Larry David comes in a sweater and Michael Bloomberg comes in one of those zip-up things that financial guys wear. And Spike Lee comes with a Knicks uniform on. A couple of these guys. We've got the Knicks uniform. What the hell is that? What do you think? They're going to be short a player? They may all of a sudden call on you to come in the game. They might need 4'8" Spike Lee to come in there and help them out. Luigi Mangione has a sister. She just got a big job at a hospital. Her name is Maria Santa Mangione, 36. Apparently a brilliant woman, all kinds of degrees and all kinds. She's just been hired by Johns Hopkins University. That's some job interview. I notice here that your brother assassinates healthcare officials. Is that going to be a problem for you? No, I don't do that. That's that side of the family. Okay. But she's got quite a background. You know, Luigi Mangione, Ivy League kid, went to the University of Pennsylvania. The sister has quite an academic background, but just took the new job. Hey, we'll take some calls next. 800-321-0710 is the number. 800-321-0710.
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1: Hey, we'll take some calls. 800-321-0710 is the number. Let's go to John in Florida. John, how you doing?
24: Mark, how come the Supreme Court is not stepping in and telling these states and cities and governors and mayors there's no such thing as sanctuary city? They have to follow the Constitution. We're not in all this rickrack.
1: Well, they go back and forth. They find out in the end, yes, you're right, federal law supersedes local law. There actually is no such thing as a sanctuary city. You can declare yourself that. It just means that the locals, which they control, local law enforcement, will do nothing. They'll look the other way. But the feds, again, can come in and do what they have to do, and that's what's going to happen here. Federal law always supersedes local law. Let's go to Joe in Westchester. Joe, how you doing?
25: Good morning, Mark. How are you?
1: Good.
25: I've enjoyed you since your WNEW days, and for the most part, appreciate your view of the world, but I thought, a simple comment, that dragging Luigi Mangione's sister into this and tainting her in some way when she just got a nice job in Johns Hopkins was a bit distasteful.
1: Every so often we like to have a very, very somber, serious guy like you call up and rain all over our parade. Thank you. way too serious. Loosen up. Let's go to Mike in Florida. Mike, how you doing?
26: Good morning, Mark. Hiya, Mark.
1: I don't appreciate you laughing points. Like that. This is very serious.
26: Sorry. Hey, I'm
1: Joe from Westchester. You should team up with Scott Pelley. You two can go around scolding everybody.
26: That's right. You've made it. You're really killing it today in this show. It's unbelievable how many points I totally am down with. One is the soccer watch parties. Have they never heard of soccer riots, which are like a worldwide phenomenon? I mean, there have been wars fought over soccer games in the past. And the other one is the Knicks courtside seats. You know who I didn't see sitting in any of those very expensive seats? Illegal aliens.
1: Yeah. Well, yeah, that's true. Hey, every time they show where Trump is sitting with Dolan, it looks so beautiful, luxurious. You see that? It's the most beautiful, like, leather recliner he's sitting in. You're courtside, you're sitting on a folding chair. Why wouldn't you want to go sit in the box there? Sit in a luxury suite. It's much nicer.
26: And the box is so, there's food right outside, there's catering. I mean, I've sat in boxes in other stadiums in New York. You never want to, you know, you could live there. They're phenomenal. It's so luxurious. I don't know why you would want to sit getting sweated on.
1: No, and it's, you ever go to the Yankee game and sit in the front row on the first baseline? You think that's the greatest seat there is? It's horrible. It's scary because you can't take your eye off the ball the whole game. You have to keep watching because you could get killed if a foul ball is coming at you. You're like right there.
26: And not only that, but once the guy stands up in the bat, you know, on the on-deck circle, you can't see anything.
1: Yeah, no, sit back. Hey, the owner can have a seat anywhere he wants. You notice he always sits up in that box. You never see the owner sitting in one of those folding chairs in the front.
26: Very true.
1: All right, thanks for calling. Let's go to Marco in the Bronx. Marco, how you doing?
27: Hey, Mark. Thanks for taking my call. Everybody's talking about Spike Lee and wearing a jersey from the Knicks. Yeah. Did you see what it had written on it?
1: No.
27: It had Pope Leo 42 for being the 42nd Pope. You know why, right? Well, Pope is not coming to New York because of Trump saying at the immigrants all worried, you know. So he wore that jersey. How ridiculous! And nobody's saying anything about it. Well, we know how Spike Lee is.
1: Hey, he's a nice guy, kind of goofy. But listen, when it comes to major political issues, foreign policy, I don't usually look to Spike Lee for guidance on any of that. So don't worry about what he thinks. Let's go to Joe in New Jersey. Joe, how you doing? Nope, wait a minute. Got to push the button. Joe, go ahead.
0: Oh, hey, Mark, how you doing? I'm doing great, buddy. So, Mark, two quick statements and then a question. So, first...
1: These guys have a whole outline of the call. They've got it all laid out. They've got a whole...
0: I'm very structured like that.
1: Program for the call. Yes, okay, go ahead.
0: Mark, I know I speak for your audience right now. Just
1: you're very lucky we have to kill about a minute and a half here.
0: We love you.
1: Otherwise, I'd be...
0: We love you so much. Yeah. I just, you know, conservatives all around that listen to your show... Like, you really have great camaraderie.
1: Enough buttering up in preamble. What's the...
0: Hey, I'm sorry, man. So listen, you know, here's why MAGA and all conservatives can't stand our party. The Republicans are in a position. They have the House, the Congress. They can get the SAVE Act passed. I can't think of a better stake to drive through the heart of the wicked left than voter integrity. And our party won't get it
1: What's
0: done.
1: What's our party?
0: Now my question.
1: What is our party?
0: The Republicans.
1: Oh. Well, I'm not a Republican. I'm not a Democrat. I can't stand either of them.
0: Well, I'm looking at the party that's in power that we have the best chance to get this stuff passed.
1: Yeah.
0: And these fools are in there and they have the power and they can't get it passed. Get it passed. It's that important. My question, do you think with Trump's 37, backings that he just pulled off, if... Let's say most of those guys.
1: Well, anyway, you killed the minute, and that's what we needed. And we've got to go do the news. But hey, you made your point. We don't know what it is,
0: but you made your point. We love you, man. We love you, bro.
1: Thanks for killing some time for us. Thank you. Anyway, when we come back, Bill O'Reilly will be with us. Hey, he's always. We'll ask him. I always see him sitting in those seats in the front, those Knicks seats in the folding chair. But we'll talk to him about that, all kinds of things coming up next on 710 WOR. Let's get the latest news. Here's Daria Albinger.
2: Hey, Mark. The White House is expected to have more to say soon about that crash of a U.S. military helicopter near the Strait of Hormuz. CENTCOM says the two crew members were rescued. They're going to be okay. The narrow waterway has been blockaded by the U.S. and Iran during a shaky but ongoing ceasefire. Bars across New York State are getting the green light to extend their hours during the upcoming FIFA World Cup. Governor Hochul signing legislation that would allow them to have last call at 4 a.m., but only through July 20th. The Knicks are going to need at least 5 games if they are going to win the NBA championship. They fell to San Antonio in Game 3 last night, 115-111, but they still lead the best-of-seven series 2-1. Game 4 is tomorrow night at the Garden. And as far as we know, there's going to be a watch party outside the Garden. Police are saying, have fun, but behave. They were busy last night making a lot of arrests, including more than 20 at one watch party alone, the one in Bryant Park. Next news, 12 o'clock, bulletins at once. Wake up with Curtis Sliwa and Larry Menti. 6 to 10 weekdays, I'm Daria Albinger on 710 WOR.
3: This is Richard DeWedding with the WOR Weather Channel forecast. Sunshine here this afternoon. We'll see highs this afternoon near 80, 65 tonight, partly cloudy skies. Showers and storms expected to make a return tomorrow. High tomorrow is 78. And a mix of clouds with the risk of a shower or storm Thursday, 91. Slight chance of rain on Friday. Friday's high, 90. Sunshine, 68 this hour at WOR.
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1: Well, Bill O'Reilly, the great TV anchor for decades, the best-selling author. 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He's got the new podcast. We'll do it live. make sure you see the latest episode, Victor Davis Hanson. It's riveting. And, of course, his YouTube channel, Bill O'Reilly at YouTube. 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Bill O'Reilly, how you doing?
0: I'm hanging tough there, Mark. How are you?
1: Good. Let me ask you something. I'm watching the Knicks games. I see Trump in the suite. Big leather chair. You couldn't be more luxurious, comfortable. These people in the floor seats, it's a folding chair with people sweating all over you. What is the attraction of the floor?
0: Notoriety.
1: Oh.
0: So a guy like Ben Stiller really didn't have much of a career, correct?
1: Yeah, that's true.
0: I mean, I'm not disparaging him, but he's not a guy that people are talking about. If he gets four or five shots on national television sitting in the front row at the Knick game, that hypes him up.
1: Yeah.
0: And that's why these celebrities do it. And they, you know, most of them like basketball too. They're Knick fans. But it's a big PR thing for them to go to the Garden and have people sweat on you. It's worth it.
1: But you've actually sat there. What is it like? Are you about to get crashed into it any second?
0: Yeah, it's a little tight. I'm 6'4", about 190. It's a little tight. But the reason I go is to watch the game. I mean, they're not ever going to put me on the Jumbotron. I mean, that's not – they're – the Garden is not that hospitable to me.
1: No.
0: Whereas all the other stadiums and arenas in the New York area and across the country are. I never quite figured it out, but I pay for my seats. I don't take anything free. A lot of these celebs, you know, they take it gratis, not me.
1: Yeah.
0: So you see me there, you know I paid the freight. But, you know, the folks are there. It's a nice chat. I'm happy to go.
1: Hey, but here's a picture somebody put online. This is you and Donald Trump sitting together at the game, I think 2014.
0: Yeah, I mean, I went to a number of Knick games with him. In fact, at one of them, he told me he was going to run for president. And I looked at him, I said, of what country? And I thought he was going to buy up Bolivia and then install himself. But, yeah, we used to go to Met and Yankee and Knick games all the time. It was before he had any interest in politics, simply a businessman, but I'd known him for 35 years, and I knew he was a sports fan, so occasionally we'd go to see the games, always had a good time.
1: So when Kathy Hochul says he doesn't know anything about the Knicks, he's not really a Knicks fan, you can testify that she's 100% wrong.
0: Kathy Hochul, who's that, the governor?
1: Yeah, yeah, that one.
0: Yeah, I mean, look, I'm way beyond Governor Hochul at this point. Once she came out and quasi-supported the banishment of the words mom and dad in state correspondence, I mean, I just hung it up.
1: Yeah,
0: that's it for me. If she's going to be, she didn't sign it. And she won't sign until after the election. But, I mean, she should have condemned it, and she didn't.
1: No, if somebody doesn't.
0: So, you know, we're in a zone there that I guess some New Yorkers feel comfortable in, and I don't.
1: Yeah, for people listening that don't know, you're not kidding. There's a bill that has passed that you're not allowed to use the word mother or father in any government, state, anything.
0: Yeah, and once you get into that zone, that crazy lunatic zone, I check out.
1: Yeah,
0: I'm not even going to bother with you anymore, both professionally and personally, because life is short and I don't have time to deal with morons. I really don't. And she doesn't care one way or the other. She's just doing it to try to assemble political power. She's trying to beat Blakeman, and she feels her progressive masters, the people who control her, want this, which they do. And so she sits on it.
1: Wow. Only giving Blakeman more ammunition if they ever have to debate, which I'm sure they will. But, hey, you've spent your whole life in newsrooms, news organizations. I'm sure you've been fired a few times. We all have. It's perfectly normal. Shows get canceled. Have you ever seen anything like Scott Pelley, the way he just stood up like this pompous ass and told off the boss?
0: Well, I have. And that's a good question you're asking, because I've been in the business more than 50 years, 42 of them working for corporations, which I'll never do again.
1: Yeah.
0: I have my own corporations now, and I'm a lot happier running my own show. But Pelly lives in a world where he basically feels noble. That's the key word. He's noble. So he hates Trump, and there's no doubt he does. I mean, in 6 years that Donald Trump has been president, 6 years, 60 Minutes has run one favorable soundbite in 6 years, and that was some guy saying the tariffs might work. Okay, that's it. And all the rest of the coverage on Trump has been negative. So don't tell me that you're some kind of journalist looking for the truth. You're not. You are a left-wing zealot who is trying to impose his point of view on a country. That's what Scott Pelley is. But he's never going to admit that, because the circle that he runs in, both socially in Connecticut, Greenwich, and in New York City at CBS headquarters, they're all like he is. They all hate Trump. So there's a normalcy for that. And then when Kelly gets called out on it, which is what this is all about, he's indignant. Oh, how can you do this to me? I'm just a journalist, and you're trying to tell me I can't do X, Y, and Z. Hey, Scott, the fix was in from the moment Trump got into politics, and you know it. So don't give me this, you're a noble guy, because you didn't even try to cover him in a balanced way.
1: Yeah.
0: And that is the truth. But I know tons of people in the journalistic world like that, far more than our traditional conservatives.
1: Wow. Kristen Welker, that Meet the Press interview where Trump got up and walked in. You've interviewed a lot of presidents. You've been in that seat a lot. She was a little over the top with her, a bit rude.
0: But it's the same Scott Pelley syndrome. Yeah. That Ms. Welker has the same exact thing. So she's from a family that are ardent Democrats who have given thousands of dollars to advance the Democratic Party. Nothing wrong with that. She's in the family. But don't tell me, Kristen, that you're going in looking for a fair interview. You're not. So there are two ways to ask questions, as you know. I mean, you're an interviewer of the highest level in radio. There are two ways to ask the question. Informational, like President Trump, you say the California election was rigged. What are you basing that on? Well, what is the main thing that Americans should know about your opinion? That's informational. Confrontational is, hey, there's no evidence of anything. What are you talking about? And that's what Welker did. I mean, last night the coverage on the California elections was on every network. Trump's baseless assertion that there was fraud in California. How can you say it's baseless? Did you investigate it, NBC News? Did you send Kristen Welker out there to see if there was something wrong? No, you didn't. You slap on the description baseless because you don't like Trump. And so getting back to Scott Pelley, this is a whole crew. This is what they do. My job is to make Trump look bad, not to get information. I interviewed five presidents, and every one of them I asked the toughest questions I could think of. But they weren't disrespectful. I didn't say to George W. Bush, you're a moron. Or what are you doing in Iraq? I didn't say to Obama, why are you unfreezing assets to Iran? I didn't do that in an accusatory way. I would say, you did this, Mr. President. Can you explain the rationale behind it? Now, with Trump, to be fair, you're not going to get a thoughtful answer. You're going to get what he believes. And he believes the election 2020 and the California election were fraud. You are not going to get him out of that, ever.
1: Yeah.
0: Okay? But you can say, give me your best shot, Mr. President, on 2020. Give me one thing that I can take home and say, you know, President Trump may have a point. Give me one. And he'll probably go, well, here's a million of them. Okay. But you're asking the question to get information, not to make him look bad. And that's what Kristen Welker did and always does.
1: Yeah. Well, Bill O'Reilly, I wish we had more time, but hey, everybody should watch Bill O'Reilly's YouTube channel. There's great stuff up there. 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Hey, that was great, that Victor Davis Hanson.
0: Well, thank you. Thank you for watching Hanson. He is a brilliant man. We have Stephen A. Smith on the No Spin News tonight.
1: Oh, okay, great.
0: And then Smith has been an ardent critic of Trump going to the Knick game. That should be quite an interesting segment.
1: Yeah. Well, watch that tonight. But if you missed the Victor Davis Hanson, go back and watch that. There you can get a YouTuber. Or just go to BillO'Reilly.com. 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
0: Thanks for having me, Mark.
1: All right. Take care. 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Hey, you know, Curtis is back every weekday morning. 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
8: It's August 2023, a county government meeting in Pennsylvania's Lehigh Valley. A young woman, early 20s, steps up to the mic to speak.
9: My two-month-old son was happily drinking milk from his bottle when he quickly started choking, turned blue, and went limp. My boyfriend transported our son to the changing table as I grabbed an anti-choking device and my boyfriend began assembling it. Two pumps of the device and my son was conscious, gasping for air and coughing up milk.
8: They all went to the ER to make sure the baby was okay.
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9: I'm a postpartum mom dealing with the grief and the trauma of my son being ripped from my arms. And I'm a mom who lost everything in less than 24 hours due to one doctor's misdiagnosis. Enough is enough.
8: 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And the next one. The stories they tell form a pattern of parents walking into a Lehigh Valley hospital to get help for a child, only to leave without them. And the same doctor's name kept coming up again and again. A pediatrician.
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8: 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From Serial Productions and the New York Times, I'm Diane Neary, and this is The Preventionist, a story about a doctor and the rise of a powerful field of pediatric medicine.
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1: Well, hey, it's primary day today. Plattner and, by the way, his campaign director, his former campaign director, wrote a massive piece in the Washington Post today denouncing him, saying he's a horrible person. He's terrible. He's awful. Well, but that's tonight. Polls close later tonight, and we'll see what happens. It's going to be a beautiful day today, gorgeous sunny day, and then the next couple of days, thunderstorms, so enjoy today. I'll be back tomorrow, 10 to noon. I hope you will be, too. 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
20: It's now 75 degrees out, 12 noon. I'm Liz Warner. The Knicks' 13-game winning streak now snapped with a loss in Game 3 last night. With President Trump and Mayor Mamdani in attendance, Knicks fell to the Spurs 115-111, but they still lead the series 2-1. Afterwards, Knicks coach Mike Brown expressed some displeasure with the officiating.
28: And in the second half, they get 24 free throw attempts to our 8. And maybe we were fouling. Maybe we were fouling. But they fouled too.
20: The Knicks play Game 4 tomorrow at the Garden, and a number of people in custody after unruly behavior near watch parties last night.
31: Scores of people gathered at Bryant Park, Central Park, and Brooklyn Bowl to watch Game 3 of the finals, but the cameras caught multiple people fighting outside a store near Bryant Park. Several were arrested. Other footage shows people jumping onto an NYPD truck slowly moving by a crowd, and there were others trying to knock down a sign. No watch party outside Madison Square Garden for Game 3, but it'll be back for Game 4. I'm Scott Pringle, WOR News.
20: And White House border czar Tom Homan says federal immigration agents are needed in New York City. He says the state has blocked federal agents from conducting operations at state and local facilities. He told reporters today he also wants to utilize Rikers Island for people who get arrested.
0: We got Rikers Island in New York City. I had an agreement with Mayor Adams to get back into Rikers Island. Now, if you truly believe we have a right to arrest and deport criminals that are in the country legally, then why am I locked out of Rikers Island? Why do they keep releasing them to the street?
20: Police say a 25-year-old New York City woman had drugs and alcohol in her system when she fell down a garbage chute on Sunday.
2: Hackensack police say surveillance video showed the woman ran out of an apartment unit screaming in a state of paranoia towards the garbage chute around 1 p.m. Investigators say somebody called 911 moments later to report the woman fell in, and firefighters came, eventually found her stuck behind backed-up trash in the chute between a third and fourth floors. Firefighters had to cut her out of the chute to get her to a hospital for treatment of some sort of injury, but did not say what it was. Levon Putney, WOR News.
20: And today in Washington, lawmakers will be interviewing the late Jeffrey Epstein's longtime secretary.
3: Leslie Groff worked as an executive secretary to Epstein in New York for more than 18 years and was once described by her boss as a, quote, extension of my brain. Among her job requirements, scheduling Epstein's frequent meetings with celebrities, scientists, and politicians, booking Epstein's daily massage appointments when he was in New York, and arranging travel for women linked to Epstein. Through her attorneys, Groff has denied any knowledge of or participation in Epstein's crimes. The House Oversight Committee also plans to interview Bill Gates later this week. Peter Harlambous, ABC News.
20: And a new report says the president intervened to halt aggressions between Iran and Israel because he believes that the U.S. is within days of a breakthrough on talks with Iran.
11: The New York Times says that's what Trump told Israeli Prime Minister Netanyahu in a phone call after Iran and Israel exchanged fire for the first time since the U.S.-Iran ceasefire went into effect in early April. The Times says Trump told Netanyahu the breakthrough involves a long-term nuclear deal with Iran. Iran and Israel stopped fighting after Trump's call. I'm Mark Mayfield.
20: And two U.S. service members safely rescued following a crash of their military helicopter in the Middle East. We get more from Richard Engel.
14: U.S. Central Command says that the Apache combat helicopter went down, was lost at sea while on patrol off of the coast of Oman. That a search and rescue operation was immediately launched. The cause of the crash still under investigation.
20: Officials say those service members in stable condition. 75 degrees, it's 12:04.
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17: Here's a WOR Weather Channel forecast. Around 80 here this afternoon. Sunshine's expected. Partly cloudy tonight, 65. 78 tomorrow. Showers and storms in the forecast, and warmer temperatures Thursday and Friday with a mix of clouds and sunshine and afternoon thunderstorms possible both days. Richard DeWetting at the Weather Channel on 710 WOR.
20: 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Yankees won in Cleveland. 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

0: Welcome back in, Clay and Buck. We got a bunch of calls. Also, we got a bunch of talkbacks that I want to get to, but let's go to the callers first because they've been waiting a little while. Paul in Idaho. Fire away, Paul. What you got for us?
1: Hey, guys. You know, in Idaho here, we vote early. You can go vote like a week ahead of time, but you still have to show your ID and cast your ballot. And it works great.
0: Yes.
1: Why can't they do that other places?
0: I agree with you 100 billion percent. I do that oftentimes. I like to vote on election day sometimes, but in Tennessee, I think we have a great system. You can go vote weeks in advance. You show up with your ID, you get your ballot processed, or you can vote on election day. This whole mail business, I think, is absolutely insane. Richard, you're up in Maine. Big primary going on in Maine today, along with South Carolina, Nevada, North Dakota. What you got for us?
2: There is, we are. There's about that with Janet Mills. She backed off for one simple reason. Evidently, the powers that be asked her to back off because they knew this guy Plattner had so much stuff on him that, you know, that he's not going to make it because there's more bad news coming down the pike. So after he wins tonight, they've got till the 15th, I believe, to keep him in there. But they're going to pull him and they're going to run Janet Mills against Collins.
0: Thank you for the call. Look, they're going to have to force him out. If we see tonight Graham Plattner wins, if he wins, then they're going to have to force him to drop out or he's going to be the nominee. And I don't know to what extent they can force him out. You could find yourself in a Biden-Kamala-like situation. We'll see whether there's more revelations coming out about him, by the way. Bob out in California, where obviously much of the eyes of the nation have been since the primary last week. Bob, thanks for calling.
3: Hi. Thank you for having Steve on today. It was great listening to him. I'm glad to see he's far enough ahead so that it's too big to rig. I love that phrase. The one that I'm really having a hard time with is that there are 30% of the ballots that still have not been counted yet. And 30 seconds after Rahman overtook our guy, Spencer Pratt, well, AP called it and said, no, he's in. He's out. She's in. That's a drag.
0: Thank you for the call. Yeah, Buck, it is kind of amazing how quickly, as soon as the Democrat side takes control, the calls end up being made. And Steve Hilton rightly pointed out, to be fair, the AP has still not called him in as one of the two finalists, but they got Nitya Rahman in, much faster, even though lots of ballots still remain out.
4: I just don't know who to trust anymore now that Scott Pelley isn't there on the on the TV screen telling me who the next mayor of Los Angeles will be.
0: By the way, can you imagine, we haven't even really talked very much about him, but Tom Steyer is going to end up in third place in California. Can you imagine spending $200 million and not being able to get into the top two in California? That's kind
4: of amazing. He's lit so much political consultant money on fire, because remember, the political consultants get a piece of the ad buys they do. I feel like, I don't know. How do I get on some of that Steyer money? pay me to be a consultant for your crappy campaign that's never going to actually go anywhere.
0: He spent $300 million in the 2020 presidential election, but at least that was president. You know, like, yeah, okay, he wasted it. $200 million to not come in the top two when you are a Democrat in California is kind of, I mean, that just basically means everybody hates you. Because you got your message out, right? Like, people aren't unaware.
4: Just so everyone knows, the money in these things, it's media buys, really. That's where the money, some staff costs, yes, but it's really just buying, and it's mostly in politics still, TV ads, some social media too, but it's TV ads in the markets that you're trying to go. That is where the bulk of this funding of this campaign funds goes. So Clay, what that means is people see Steyer on TV, whatever, they're like, nah, sorry. you can see 100 ads a day about Steyer. You're like, nah, sorry.
0: This is why I think Kamala 2024 is so funny. Her angle that she's going with is people didn't have enough time to hear my arguments, which I get because she lost. She spent $1 billion more than Trump did. People knew what Kamala was in favor of. They just overwhelmingly rejected it.
4: Well, she also wants us to forget that the Kamala numbers got worse the more people got to actually hear from Kamala Harris.
0: Yes.
4: And that the initial campaign's strategy was a version of the Biden hide him in the basement strategy, but that started to look too desperate and pathetic. So then they got to hear from her, and then they liked her even less. That's actually what happened. So, yeah.
0: It is very, very funny just to think about, because that's the argument she's going to go with. By the way, Kamala, 50% black Democrat voter support, Buck. Second place, 10% Gavin Newsom. She's running. She's going to be the nominee.
5: Speaking truth and having fun. Clay Travis and Buck Sexton. Gotta hear Mark Simone. 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On 710 WOR.
4: Before the burgers hit the grill and fireworks light up the sky, take a few minutes to remember what Independence Day is about. You'll find it in our Declaration of Independence. It's the document where ordinary men made a revolutionary claim that our rights come from our Creator. Our government exists to protect those rights, and its power comes only from the consent of the governed. Imagine those thoughts and words formed some 250 years ago in the summer of 1776. Now it's our turn to secure those principles for the next 250 years. This July 4th, join our friends at American for Prosperity on the Declaration Project and pledge to read the Declaration aloud with your family and friends. 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
11: It is now 77 degrees, 2 o'clock at afternoon. I'm Liz Warner with President Trump and Mayor Mamdani in the crowd. The Knicks fell to the Spurs, 115 to 111 at the Garden, but they still lead the series 2-1, and their fans remain hopeful going to Game 4 tomorrow.
12: I think we're going to take it, though. I think we're going to win eventually.
13: I am very optimistic. Knicks in 5, we will still win this.
14: It's just about cleaning up the mistakes. Like, this team is very resilient.
11: Now, last night at the Bryant Park watch party, some 20 fans were arrested. At least 8 people were charged after chaos and even violence erupted. Crowds jumping on cars, they threw beer bottles at officers, and 5 NYPD officers were injured as a result. And overseas, amid a fragile ceasefire between the U.S. and Iran, the president says Iran is responsible for shooting down a U.S. helicopter over the Strait of Hormuz.
14: The 2 service members who were on the Apache helicopter are safe. In a Truth Social post today, Trump said the U.S. must respond to the attack out of necessity. He did not provide any other details. Last night, the president suggested that a peace deal with Iran could be possible within the next 2 or 3 days. I'm Chris Caraggio.
11: And newly rendered renderings for New York's Penn Station show. You can expect a slightly more commuter-friendly environment.
15: The drawings feature soaring ceilings, natural light, and Roman columns. The clunky columns at the front of New York's transit hub, gone, opening up the entryway. The renderings also show a massive concourse and stairways with classic bronze handrails. It's a massive $7 to $8 billion overhaul that's projected to take 6 years. Groundbreaking expected by the end of 2027. Sarah Lee Kessler, WOR News.
11: New Jersey giving away more than 750 free World Cup tickets.
16: Governor Mike Sherrill says major companies like Hackensack Meridian Health and Uber are giving away 500 tickets to the World Cup, while the state and regional FIFA host committee are taking care of the rest.
17: We're giving fans another opportunity to get to the game. So whether you're in the stadium or watching with family and friends in one of our exciting fan zones, or catching a game you missed in a bar staying open late, this is a great event.
16: With 8 matches set at MetLife Stadium, Jersey has set up 34 fan zones across the state and rolled out a point and prize system for visiting local businesses. She says it's all part of her efforts to make sure as many soccer fans as possible can enjoy the festivities. Natalie Migliori, WOR News.
11: And there are primaries in 4 states today: North Dakota, South Carolina, Nevada, and Maine. A lot of attention focused on candidate Graham Plattner in Maine over his Nazi tattoo, which he later covered up, and reports from women about toxic behavior in relationships. 77 degrees is now 203.
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11: Well, the Knicks dropped Game 3 of the Finals to the Spurs. Game 4 tomorrow. Yankees won in Cleveland. That series continuing today. And the Mets opened a set with the Cardinals tonight at Citi Field.
1: Here's a WOR Weather Channel forecast. Around 80 here this afternoon. Sunshine's expected. Partly cloudy tonight, 65. 78 tomorrow. Showers and storms in the forecast. And warmer temperatures Thursday and Friday with a mix of clouds and sunshine and afternoon thunderstorms possible both days. Richard DeWetting at the Weather Channel on 710 WOR.
11: 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I'm Liz Warner, 710 WOR.
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0: All right, we got a lot more ground to get to. One of the things I want to hit on is why this midterm election year is so different. It's so different because you have a Democratic Party that resembles nothing of the Democratic Party of old. This is a party now run by the most radical extreme candidates, Graham Plattner. And then you got this James Tallarico and El Sayed in Michigan and all of these other lunatics. Then you got, you know, governors like Wilson and Gavin. And, I mean, just horrible, horrible players. J.B. Pritzker, Kathy Hochul. I mean, it is, look at this woman, Abigail Spamberger. Then the party of AOC and the squad and the party of Mom Donnie and the party of Grandpa Bernie and the party of Pocahontas. And no other mainstream Democrat, with the exception of John Fetterman, will ever say anything to them because they're afraid of them, because they're in control. All right, we'll come back. We'll get to your calls coming up next. 800-941-SHAWN. Straight ahead.
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2: It's now 79 degrees, 4:30. Good afternoon. I'm Liz Warner. At least five people face charges after chaos erupted, injuring several officers at a Bryant Park watch party after the Knicks lost to the Spurs in Game 3. The man suspected of stabbing five people at Penn Station Sunday evening, we're finding, has a lengthy criminal history with several arrests. And Port Authority now launching a big crackdown on illegal taxis who overcharge for rides from our area airports. 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It's in memory of Danny Stanton, a child lost to sudden unexpected death in epilepsy, or SUDEP. Someone you know experiences seizures. 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Your next news, 5 o'clock. 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I'm Liz Warner, 710-WOR.
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3: I'm Adrienne Watson with your WOR traffic. Verrazano Bridge to Brooklyn, upper level, there's a crash by the ramp. And, of course, there's rubbernecking the entire length heading to the Staten Island Expressway all the way to the West Shore Expressway. Eastbound Staten Island Expressway, that is still doing fine. Westbound Cross Bronx at Sheridan, new incident there. Delays go back to Castle Hill. Inbound George Washington Bridge, it's just a couple of minutes. Inbound Lincoln Tunnel, about 15. Holland a few minutes in, but outbound side, avoid the outbound Pulaski Skyway. It's jammed the entire length with a crash. 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Next traffic, 5 o'clock on 710 WOR.
2: Well, tomorrow, the high 81. Afternoon showers are expected. Thursday, up to 93 degrees with afternoon thunderstorms. Your WOR news time, 4:32.
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10: In Game 3 of the NBA Finals, the trend continued. No home team has won a game so far as the Spurs went into Madison Square Garden and stunned the Knicks 115-111 to get back into the series. Victor Wembanyama had 32 points, 8 rebounds, and 6 assists, while the Knicks star Jalen Brunson matched it with 32, but the Knicks lost their first game in 46 days. It was the first time the NBA Finals returned to Madison Square Garden in 27 years. Game 4 is tomorrow night. Game 4 of the Stanley Cup Final is tonight in Vegas, 8 Eastern on ABC. And speaking of Vegas, in baseball, the A's are playing 6 games at their AAA affiliate, Las Vegas Aviators Stadium, ahead of their eventual new home in 2028. And the first game was wild, featuring 12 innings, 11 home runs, 34 total hits, and 14 total pitchers, with Milwaukee winning it 15-14. I'm Andy West with your iHeartRadio Sports Report.
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0: That's going to wrap things up for today. Hannity tonight. We got a great show, 9 Eastern on the Fox News Channel. Our deeper dive into the Democratic mayhem and madness and extremism. We have Alexis McAdams in Maine, where Plattner, I'm sure, is going to run away with this today. Also, Kevin Cork, Victor Davis Hanson tonight, Jim Jordan, big hearings on the Southern Poverty Law Center, Tommy Lahren, Ari Fleischer, Kellyanne Conway. Set your DVR, 9 Eastern tonight, Hannity on Fox. We'll see you then, back here tomorrow. Thank you for making this show possible.
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0: Hey, before the burgers hit the grill, fireworks, they light up the sky, take a few minutes to remember that Independence Day, you know what? 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
7: It is now 76 degrees, 6 o'clock at evening. I'm Liz Warner. NJ Transit now experiencing delays of up to 45 minutes into and out of Penn Station due to wire issues. Rail tickets and passes are being cross-honored by PATH at Hoboken, Newark, and 33rd Street. And a 17-year-old girl now recovering after being stabbed by a classmate, another teenaged girl at a Williamsburg high school on Hooper Avenue this afternoon. The victim taken to Langone, Cobble Hill. She is expected to recover. The 18-year-old alleged suspect now in custody. It's not known if charges will be filed. And a number of people now in custody with 5 arrests after unruly behavior at one of the watch parties last night at Bryant Park after the Knicks lost to the Spurs.
8: Scores of people gathered at Bryant Park, Central Park, and Brooklyn Bowl to watch Game 3 of the finals, but the cameras caught multiple people fighting outside a store near Bryant Park. Several were arrested. Other footage shows people jumping onto an NYPD truck slowly moving by a crowd. And there were others trying to knock down a sign. No watch party outside Madison Square Garden for Game 3, but it'll be back for Game 4. I'm Scott Pringle, WOR News.
7: And the U.S. has launched strikes against Iran in response to the downing of a U.S. helicopter over the Strait of Hormuz. U.S. Central Command announced this afternoon that, quote, the self-defense strikes were conducted at the direction of the president. This after the president said U.S. must respond to those attacks on the helicopter out of necessity. The two service members who were on that Apache helicopter were rescued and are now safe. And the White House border czar, Tom Homan, says ICE agents are needed in the city. He says he wants to utilize Rikers Island for people who are arrested.
9: We got Rikers Island in New York City. I'm in agreement with Mayor Adams to get back into Rikers Island. Now, if you truly believe we have a right to arrest and deport criminals that are in the country legally, then why am I locked out of Rikers Island? Why do they keep releasing them to the street?
7: It's now 76 degrees out. Your WOR News Time, 6:02.
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10: I'm Adrienne Watson with your WOR traffic. BQE westbound, pockets of delays from Queens Boulevard down to the Brooklyn Bridge. Inbound side, Prospect Expressway up to Flushing Avenue. And again, Kosciuszko Bridge to Queens Boulevard. Eastbound LIE, pretty solid delays through Queens, the eastbound Grand Central Parkway. You get a break once you get past Kew Gardens all the way to the Clearview Expressway. Belt Parkway still slow eastbound from Flatbush Avenue to Pennsylvania. Westbound delays from Flatbush to the Verrazano Bridge. 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
17: Here's your WOR Weather Channel forecast. Turning hotter as the week goes on. Some storms look possible Wednesday into Thursday leading up to the heat, and maybe again on Friday night, so we'll keep an eye on that. Clouds increase tonight, lows in the mid-60s. A chance of showers and storms after about 3 to 4 p.m. on Wednesday, high 77. And Thursday is going to be a hot day with some scattered thunderstorms and a high in the low 90s. I'm meteorologist Mark Thibodeau from the Weather Channel on 710 WOR.
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18: Jesse Kelly Show. Let's have some fun on a Tuesday, a magnificent Tuesday, and I mean that from the bottom of my heart. There are great things happening, great things that are sad. I'll explain what I mean in a moment. There are just flat out wonderful things happening in the Trump administration. Yes, some frustration with judges, but I think I'll make you feel better about that. Massachusetts wants to stay out drinking till 3 a.m. California is a terrible, terrible place. Communists sometimes don't even realize they're lying. All that. The SPLC got grilled today. Emails, Mexico, and so much more coming up tonight on the world famous Jesse Kelly Show. Before I go a step further, I'm going to get out ahead of something right now. So here it is. I'm not going to be here tomorrow or the next day. I will be in town. I am not on vacation. It is not my fault. There are things I have to do for the suits that I'm going to go do, but I will be back on Friday and we'll have some more fun. And after that, I don't think I'm gone again till September, honestly. That means you need to get your Ask Dr. Jesse questions for Friday emailed in now or anytime over the next 2 days. Jesse@jessekellyshow.com. We will go through all of those. Now, let me touch on something that I haven't really talked about at all. It has not been a hot button thing for me, and I'll explain why, and then I'll explain what happened today. But it's a big story. It's the big story that happened. The verdict came down a few hours ago, something like that, in the Carmelo Anthony murder trial out of Texas. For maybe you've been living under a rock or you just got rescued from a deserted island. So here's what it is. There was a track meet. My kid goes to track meets. He does